0: G20 trade meetings. The proposal aims to get ahead of a US trade investigation into lamb imports, which could result in new tariffs. Australian lamb exports to the US are already subject to a 12.5% tariff, along with many other Australian products. But American sheep producers, backed by dozens of Republican members of Congress, have been lobbying for tariffs specifically on sheep, meat and wool from Australia and New Zealand. Lee Harrison, Air News.
1: The doctor who oversaw the failed injection of Krista Pike in Tennessee on Wednesday has been linked to an earlier botched lethal injection in the state, according to reports. 50-year-old Pike survived two full doses of the sedative phenobarbital and was taken to hospital where her condition remains unknown. Tennessee Governor Bill Lee halted all remaining executions for the rest of the year and ordered an independent review. Simon Marks is in London.
2: They say that Krista Pike received two separate full syringes of pentobarbital, that the curtains in the execution chamber were drawn twice, denying witnesses an opportunity to see exactly what was going on inside the chamber. At one point when the curtains were open, she complained that there was a pain in her arm and she thought it was going to burst. She asked if it was always like this, should the arm always be throbbing like this. Her advisors urged her to relax during the process.
1: Jetstar insists flights shouldn't be disrupted over the long weekend, despite planned industrial action from staff. Staff will stop carrying out so-called non-essential duties, including making passenger announcements, on top of not charging for excess baggage and seat changes. One-hour work stoppages are also planned at times. The services union spokesperson Don Brown arguing workers are tired of not being paid fairly.
3: This was action has culminated after their ridiculous pay offer of 2.1% at the last meeting last week. There's going to be a minor inconvenience, but it's for a good cause. Like, these workers work really hard to make sure these passengers get on time and to the destinations that they're travelling to.
1: To Melbourne, where a man has been bashed and left on the ground unconscious in sunshine. A witness says two women and a man attacked a man in broad daylight yesterday afternoon. Emergency services found the 27-year-old unconscious at about 3:30. He was taken to hospital with non-life-threatening injuries. Police say no arrests have been made over the assault, and the investigation remains ongoing. The Australian dollar is buying 69.2 US cents. This is Air National News. Firstly to Rugby League, and Newcastle legend Andrew Johns says Kalyn Ponga can lead the club to its first premiership in 25 years. The Rugby League immortal captained the club when it last won a grand final in 2001. Johns says the fullback's game has gone to another level.
4: There's been a different personality the last 18 months. And from people within the club, they said every day he's driving those standards. So if your captain and your best player is doing that, and not only that, putting his body on the line and smashing blokes, they follow.
1: A former Knights star says the players understand how much the rugby league team means to the city of Newcastle. They're hoping to complete the fairy tale journey from wooden spooners to premiers when they take on the Roosters on Sunday. Captain of the 1997 grand final winning side, Paul Harrigan, says he remembers the boost they got leaving on the team bus, realising how much support they had behind them.
5: That same feeling is still in the ether. It's still here and it's electric. And that's why all the old boys, we're breaking into spontaneous emotion.
1: In AFL, Chris Fagan has been farewelled by the Brisbane Lions at the club's Merritt Murray Medal last night. Will Ashcroft picking up the best and fairest from Josh Dunkley and the departing Lachie Neal. Fagan becoming emotional when thanking the club.
6: Now, the Brisbane Lions isn't just a football club. It's the people, it's the friendships, it's the memories, the setbacks we've overcome and the joy that we've shared. It's about belonging to something bigger than ourselves.
1: Australian Independent Radio News.
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9: Your local weather in the Yass Valley for Friday the 2nd of October. Expect some torrential rain today, a little windy with a chance of a thunderstorm as a cold front moves in during the late afternoon and evening. 10 to 25 millimetres of falls, reaching for 18 degrees. Down to an overnight low of 12, then thunderstorms tomorrow, possibly severe with damaging winds and large hail. 9 to 30 millimetres of falls, reaching for a top of 19 on Saturday. Sunday, a shower to clearing as the storm moves away, and 18. Monday, partly cloudy and 20. Today, it's getting up to 18 degrees in Yass, 20 in Goulburn and 18 in Canberra. Watch out for severe weather warnings over the weekend, and that's your latest weather forecast on Yass FM.
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3: Hello there, I'm Sean Bindley. Three Israeli passengers will receive Presidential Heroism Awards after stopping a pilot from trying to crash a plane. The Fly Dubai flight, carrying 174 passengers, plunged 14,000 feet after the co-pilot attempted to stab the captain. Jet pilot and plane crash litigation expert Arthur Wog says it's remarkable that a pilot could manage to sneak an edge weapon onto a plane.
4: They go through a security checkpoint, and in theory, the security checkpoint should have disclosed that he was carrying a weapon. Obviously, there's a breakdown of security at the point of departure, and that's going to have to be looked at very carefully for the future.
3: The Safety Commissioner warns major gaming platforms are still failing to step up to protect children from online predators. A report found companies like Steam and Epic are relying on basic self-reporting rather than proactive tools to detect child exploitation and grooming. Commissioner Julie Inman-Grant says the same game plan applies for anyone looking to exploit young Australians.
5: So if you were a predator, whether you're a violent extremist or you're grooming for sexual purposes, you're going to go to the digital playgrounds where children are.
3: The New South Wales state government is standing by its plan to launch Sydney's southwest metro line with locked carriage doors. Six train doors across four retrofitted stations will remain shut due to dangerous gaps between the train and platform. Transport Minister John Graham says it's a simple compromise to make sure the service is safe and launches on time.
6: That's not unusual looking around the world or even on our heavy rail system. Passengers will adapt. There'll be plenty of staff to assist them. But it will allow us to open this metro sooner rather than later. We're getting very close.
3: The South Australian Premier is making no excuses for getting straight back to work on the North Adelaide Golf Course redevelopment. Yesterday, a federal court threw out a challenge, with the judge finding the parklands would not be significantly destroyed. Peter Malinowskis says workers have been instructed to get on with the job.
7: The protesters are seeking to make this as controversial as they possibly can. They will pick at anything and everything to try and turn this into a controversy.

0: And I just invite people to stop and think about this for a moment. What are we doing here? We're taking a public golf course and we're upgrading it for the public.
1: The Australian Medical Association believes training colleges aren't offering enough support to the country's future specialists. Just 39% of trainee specialists have told a survey they received useful feedback about exam performance, and fewer than half said their feedback was provided promptly. AMA Vice President Julian Reyes says younger doctors spend years of their lives and thousands of dollars to receive this training.
2: We deserve much better from our specialist colleges, and I think they need more timely feedback, more affordable training pathways, and I think greater confidence that their concerns about their training will be taken seriously.
1: Another three people have died on West Australian roads overnight after two separate crashes in the regions. Jamie Smith has the details.
3: Two drivers were killed when their cars caught fire after colliding near Boddington around 8:30 last night. Police say a grey Holden Commodore and a grey Ford Falcon crashed on Pinjarra Williams Road and both people died at the scene. Around 90 minutes earlier in Port Hedland, a motorbike collided with a white Toyota Land Cruiser near the intersection of Cook Point Drive and Wilson Road. The man on the bike died at the scene. Anyone with information on either of the crashes is urged to contact Crime Stoppers.
1: This is AIR National News. In cricket, Nick Maddison and Victoria's Sam Harper have been called into the Australian squad for the Test Tour of South Africa, with Cameron Green battling injury. Eddie Summerfield reports.
4: Last year, Nick Maddison was undergoing treatment for testicular cancer. A week on from scoring a one-day century for New South Wales against Victoria, he's on his way to South Africa. Victorian keeper batsman Sam Harper also being sent for cover, with Josh Inglis ruled out of the first test with a finger injury, while all-rounder Cameron Green is battling an abdominal strain. Australia's first test in South Africa since the ball tampering saga begins next Friday in Durban. Eddie Summerfield reporting.
1: In-form halfback Sandon Smith claims the underdog Knights won't be overawed by the occasion in Sunday's NRL Grand Final. The Newcastle number 7 says they're ready to end the club's 25-year premiership drought by beating his former team, the Roosters.
5: I'm really excited for our crew. I think nothing seemed to faze this crew. It's such a connected group, and we're really confident internally about what we can do on Sunday.
1: In AFL news, Brisbane star Harris Andrews insists they're not done yet, despite the Chris Fagan era coming to an end. The Lions coach finally calling time on his 10-year stint at the helm last night. The skipper says they'll miss Fagan, but the journey is just beginning.
6: I'm really comfortable in our group. I think we've got a really hungry group that are really passionate about, hopefully trying to win a four-peat. The boys will get back to work quickly and, be excited and back in whoever comes in and takes over.
1: Australian Independent Radio News.
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9: Your local weather in the Yass Valley for Friday the 2nd of October. Expect some torrential rain today, a little windy with a chance of a thunderstorm as a cold front moves in during the late afternoon and evening. 10 to 25 millimetres of falls, reaching for 18 degrees. Down to an overnight low of 12, then thunderstorms tomorrow, possibly severe with damaging winds and large hail. 9 to 30 millimetres of falls, reaching for a top of 19 on Saturday. Sunday, a shower or two clear as the storm moves away, and 18, Monday, partly cloudy and 20. Today, it's getting up to 18 degrees in Yass, 20 in Goulburn and 18 in Canberra. Watch out for severe weather warnings over the weekend, and that's your latest weather forecast on Yass FM.
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Hello, hello, and welcome to a very wet and I was going to say windy, but it's not so windy, but very wet Friday morning, heading into lunchtime. You're here with me, Jo Shipley, for the next couple of hours. It's 9 minutes past 11 and we're going to be here at Wellness Valley. We'll be talking about some of the great things that are coming up to make us feel good around the Yass Valley this weekend. There's lots happening. It's a long weekend and the diary's looking pretty full over the next couple of months. So lots to talk about and hear what's going on. Do stay with me. We'll have a bit of a dive into what's happening around the Yass Valley and we'll have some great music to keep us going, to keep us all warm and cozy in this horrible rain. But hey, I tell you what, my plants need it. And I was out watering the other day, so I'm very grateful to see the rain doing that job for me. So yeah, stay tuned. It's nice and warm and snuggly here in the studio and we've got some great things coming up. But as it's the school holidays, I thought we'd start with some Sabrina Carpenter. So this one is called Espresso.

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6: Oh, yeah, hello, we are back. It's 27 minutes past 11 here on Wellness Valley. Well, yes, you haven't heard much from me because Jeff's here in the studio. And, of course, when Jeff comes in, we get chit-chatting. And I'm so glad to have you back, Jeff. Welcome back to Australia.
7: I'm concerned about what you and why you need to have me back. But anyway, that's all right. I think you sound like you're doing perfectly well without me.
6: We were coping, Jeff. We were coping. But I tell you what, it was very busy and there's a lot of work that goes into running a radio station and you don't really appreciate how much work there is, I think. And yeah, it takes a few pairs of hands to really, you know, get Yass FM or keep it flowing in a smooth way. So, and really underestimated how much work you do when you're here.
8: Oh, well, thank you for that. But yeah, anyway, well, I can just coast now that you got the hang of it. I can just concentrate on my show. I had to concentrate this morning because I really hadn't had much time to do any preparation, and we're all a bit unfamiliar after 6 weeks.
6: I know you forget, don't you? And you come in, and the mixer board's very new and flashy with lots of lights, and trying to work everything out.
8: Yeah, well, there's that. But I'd just forgotten what was going on around town, and my show's all about what's going on around town, and I had no idea.
6: I know. Well, you went away at a very busy time, Jeff.
8: Yeah, well, that's right. Well, spring always is.
6: It is.
8: And it's really busy from now on in.
6: Oh, my goodness, yes. I think that's what we found. It was like it all suddenly springs into action, excuse the pun, in September. So, and that's when we were both away in August. And then suddenly we're back and it all got very busy.
8: Were you back for the festival?
6: The Irish and Celtic Festival, yes. We came back for that.
8: And was it good?
6: It was lovely. The bands were beautiful. There was really lovely music. It was quite quiet around town, though, we will say. And we were talking about that at the Yass Valley Business Chamber this morning. But we do have to say a big thank you to Jano Scans. I mean, she does an amazing job.
8: Yes. So, I mean, what's the view of the chamber on that? Because it's intriguing because they tend to bring their own audience.
6: It was very much the bands playing for the band, and people. There's a circuit. It's a festival circuit.
8: Yeah. And they enjoy it. I felt bad and thought, oh, you know, they've got to make up the order. No. That's what they enjoy doing is going and
6: listening to the other bands playing the music.
8: Because they know
6: Yeah. Well, here's the dichotomy of the Irish and Celtic Festival. Ticket sales were down. Quite considerably down. But a lot of people wrote in to say, and they sent their apologies because they come every year. They're regulars. And they wrote in to say, very sorry, Jano, personal messages to Jano.
8: Yeah.
6: Couldn't make it because it's too expensive with the fuel to travel all the way from wherever they come from, because they come from interstate all round and they go on the festival circuit. So a lot of the regular audience just weren't prepared to pay the money to travel. And I think that's where we suffered a little bit.
8: Yeah.
6: The fuel crisis did hit us.
8: If you're going to travel from Adelaide, that's an awful lot of fuel.
6: Exactly. And the Irish and Celtic Festival has always attracted a lot of interstate people.
8: Yeah.
6: And so I think the emphasis has to shift now. It has to shift into getting the Canberra audience up and getting the locals out, because I think local people tend to avoid Yass during the festival because they think it's really busy. And so
8: they think it's busy, and also they think they won't like the music until you actually play it.
6: Music was great, and it was fantastic. Really fun, and they're all playing modern Celtic music, there's some very beautiful music. And then you've got the beautiful classical kind of Celtic, you know, the song line kind of music that they play in the Lovett Chapel, which is just made for the acoustics. Mm-hmm. And everyone I've spoken to who went has categorically said they have a fantastic time.
8: And the same people go every year, because once you've gone once, you go, I'll go back to that. I'll come back to that.
6: Absolutely.
8: And it's really good. But, I'm glad it's went well. Sad that it's a bit down, but I'm not surprised.
6: Well, I think it's got to change, Jeff, and I think everyone knows it's got to change. So I put a call out now, because this is what we talked about. We need new blood. We need new direction. We need support. It needs to really understand what the festival people need, and we need people to come and deliver it. So
8: And maybe we need to teach maybe we can use YesFM to teach some people about some of the music, because it really is very special.
6: Yeah, and one of the events coming up, the Sweet Sorrows, who are a beautiful couple, beautiful music, Irish music, they're coming and they're doing a special concert at the Vine Church. I think it's in November. We'll have to look up the dates for everybody. But this is something not to be missed. And they are amazing, beautiful. I saw them last year.
8: Uh-huh.
6: And they're coming over and they're going to be doing a little concert, especially for Yass.
8: Ah, that's good. Yeah.
6: So
8: the last concert went to it there. That was fantastic. That was the, I'm trying to think what it was called, but it was a religious one about that was done and had a couple of our locals in, but people from Canberra, and it was a fantastic concert. Really,
6: it was, wasn't it?
8: Yeah.
6: It was our local singer. Oh, come on, Joe. Well, we've both been away. We can't remember. We'll think of it in a minute. But we had an interesting morning down at Traders & Co. for the Yass Valley Business Chambers.
8: Okay, so
6: business breakfast.
8: It was the AGM, so. Was it everybody stand up and sit down again, or did things change?
6: It's pretty much stand up, sit down. We lost a couple of long-standing committee members, so we'd give them a shout out. So we want to give a big thanks to Penny Carlisle from the ASBA. She's done a really great job trying to get some interest in the Main Street, the redevelopment of the Main Street here in Yass. And she's done a great job. There's like $200,000 being put towards the project from council under a redevelopment plan. And that's just to do some quick fixes on the Main Street. So that's all happening now. The planning is happening for that. So look forward to seeing some of that come to fruition. And we also lost Andrew Henderson, who has been very busy with his professional job. But he was supporting the community associations. But the rest are still there. So Jack Walker.
8: Okay, he's still the president?
6: He's still going to be the president. And then we have Jason Burgess. He's going to be our vice president. Mm-hmm. Again, he's done an amazing job. He has his finger on the pulse on a lot of very key big issues, especially down in Murrumbateman. Bateman. And then there's a fabulous person called Jo. She's going to be the secretary.
8: So, Jo, you're being secretary.
6: officially secretary now.
8: Oh, right.
6: So Mary Claire Walker, beautiful Mary, and her beautiful baby, she was the secretary and has been for a while, but she's still very much tied up in maternity leave. So I said I'd formally stand for secretary. And the roles here at YesFM and the Business Chamber cross over.
8: They would a little bit,
6: so it's really good, you know, keep your finger on the pulse about some of the things.
8: We'd be all secretaried out, because we saw you first, all right?
6: Yeah. Well, if anyone's seen my minutes, you know, it's all very questionable, isn't it? They're all very bit short and point.
8: Precise,
6: yes.
8: Concise.
6: Concise and, encapsulates everything very quickly. And then Borin is going to be our treasurer. So they were the four. Borin, who is an accountant here in Yes, he is the treasurer. So he keeps all the money in order. And then we have the fabulous team who support us in every way, shape and form. And we've got Margot Campbell from Merchant Campbell. She's on the committee.
8: Okay.
6: Drew Jameson, who again is from Village Building Company. He brings a really astute kind of that engineering eye to the business chamber, and he loves a good report, and he can really distill information down. So he's a great asset to have with some of the big projects that council are doing at the moment on the settlement strategy and economic development. Brings that knowledge and that kind of overview to that. I should know who's in the lovely committee. Then Landon, of course, Hodgkinson, yep. Who is our little firebrand, and he goes around stirring up people's interest and getting them on board. And I took Landon down to Dragon Dreaming. Hey, oh, that's another story.
8: You met him down to Dragon Dreaming.
6: I took him to Dragon Dreaming. Oh. We went for a recce.
8: Oh, okay.
6: I think the stories might not be for our listeners, but hey, you know, we had a lovely
8: doof time. Doof music.
6: It was very doof doof. But actually, just a quick aside on Dragon Dreaming, we had a beautiful time because it's so well organised. They really have got everything nipped in the bud. There was, you know, the food's brilliant, the way it's laid out, the organisation, the healthcare, the police, the management of the whole thing, and it's excellent.
8: A lot of that stuff is very prescribed.
6: Yes,
8: the council's gone sort of overboard to I remember the very first one we did was very concise, and then came around again was even more so because there's a lot of concern about what goes on down there, and a lot of concern about the safety of the place down there because it's a long way to bring somebody out.
6: It is.
8: And you can only bring so many people out in a helicopter, and
6: people are
8: very, very concerned about
6: it. You know, and I think that's the trouble. If something goes wrong down there, it will go very wrong, you know. Yeah. But luckily, there was, you know, they didn't have any problems. Well, the weather was beautiful. There was no dramas. The vibe is really good. Everyone's having a great time. It's not aggressive. It's just really very relaxed.
8: I was talking to Morty this morning, who was saying that it was very seemed to be a different crew this time around. Different people came this time around.
6: Well, this is what's interesting. They sold out of all their tickets, so it was 5,000 people.
8: 5,000 people.
6: 5,000 people down there. And they've already sold out their early bird pre-allocation. So as soon as you leave, you know, you get everyone to buy a ticket.
8: People get back on the
6: side. Yeah, they're all back on side. And so it's suddenly got very popular. And then we heard some fabulous stories that I was talking to Adrian Cameron, Councillor Cameron, and he said he was hearing stories that people were stocking up in Joogeong, even though we want them to be stocking up here in Woolies, because Woolies ran out of ice and the bottle mart was running out of ice and everyone was in town buying all their supplies. So there's a huge influx of spending here in the Yass Valley prior to the event, as everyone gets ready to go down to Wee Jasper. So that economic turn that we're seeing from the festival and the return that we get here is super. And we're trying to encapsulate it so that the Dragon Dreaming team can put it into grants and, you know, just show how much economic spend and economic benefit that they got, the Yass Valley benefits from the festival. And, of course, all the businesses that support it, you get the water, you get the toilets, you get the event logistics, and the team down in Wee Jasper were doing a great job. The community team, they're great. They were having a great time on the barbecue. Look,
8: that's their sort of dream time. The rest of us can fundraise and do things for the community all year. Dragon Dreaming is the one big event that they have, and they get lots and lots of people. But everybody gets involved because they know it's the big opportunity of the year, although they've created another one for themselves as well. But but they are very, very well organised down there. They're very practical. Yep, we'll just do that. And they seem to be able to fill their rosters and do all those things. And
6: they did. Their roster was full. They were having a great time. I had a fabulous time. We had a great day. We went down for the day. But you do have to go with a liberal mindset, I would say.
8: A liberal mindset.
6: Yes.
8: That's not necessarily a Liberal Party mindset.
6: No. Yes. You can't be. Yeah, I was just trying to think of the words, but if I just said not a political liberal, but a socially liberal mindset.
8: Yeah. Well, Jean and I went down. I went down to one very early on, I was a councillor at the time, and so Jean and they wanted to show the councillors what it was like, and it was good. We went down there, and it was all sort of very well organised. And I mean, it's more concerned about what you don't see than what you do see, particularly if you're a councillor, because people know who you are and where you're going. And we were very impressed, and the community down there has always been really supportive of it, and that's usually a pretty good indication that things are okay from their point of view. Probably unusually, the community and the police had a different view of and because the police, quite rightly, and the other services had this concern about safety and always have had.
6: Absolutely.
8: And that's fair enough.
6: And it'll be interesting to see what Dave has to say next week, Inspector Dave. So we'll look forward to his police report and see how they go. I won't spoil some of his news. I know that they did have a few hauls
8: I'm sure they did. I mean, they always do, and there's usually, you know, a lot of people end up at Yass Police Station from down there. They bring them up in their car.
6: They do. There's a few dealers that they managed to catch.
8: But that always happens. But, sadly, that's a... And life's a bit different now. So they would have had pill testing down there this time, wouldn't they?
6: They do. They do have drug testing down there too. They said something that New South Wales government have now made it legal or mandatory that all festivals will have pill testing facilities.
8: Yeah. Whereas I think before they didn't have, they weren't allowed. Now I think they've got to have it. Which is typical government thinking, isn't it?
6: Yeah.
8: You will think like I think.
6: There's liberalisation. Yeah. All right, Jeff. Well, it's 19 minutes to 12. We kind of got off the subject of the business chamber breakfast, but let's have a song, and if you're still here, we'll keep talking.
8: Right. Okay.

0: And that was a lovely Kylie there with All the Lovers. Well, I can't believe it's 8 minutes to two. Jeff, it's eight minutes to 12 already. We've just been having a chit-chat about the Yass Valley Business Chamber breakfast and also about Dragon Dreaming. But I just wanted, before the news...
1: You're aware there's a new shop in town I heard about today.
0: Oh, tell us about the new shop.
1: Well, I'm trying to... In the Memorial Hall, there's a wool shop.
0: The wool shop's been here for a while, Jeff. The wool shop's been here for a while.
1: Oh, has it?
0: Yeah. Yes. But it's great. Have you been in?
1: No, I haven't been in. That's why, obviously. And, and I heard about it and I thought, because there was a fashion shop there.
0: There was. Right. So Spotty Rose, our beautiful Rose and her Spotty Rose have moved a few doors up.
1: They moved
0: into
1: up
0: their
1: a little
0: beautiful
1: ways.
0: Big
1: shop. And I didn't ever sort of see what moved in.
0: And you're going to test me now.
1: Well, I've been away for a little while.
0: They're a local... Oh, come on, somebody phone in, tell me what they're called. They are a local wool merino farm here in the Yass Valley, and they make this beautiful wool. And they have now a shop front here at the Soldiers Memorial Hall.
1: And
0: everyone who goes in there says, oh, how did you know we've got this beautiful new wool shop?
1: Yeah.
0: Just like you did.
1: Well, that's right. And it's, there's only ever been one other attempt to have a wool shop in Yass. And that was Katrina Hodgkinson's mother, Rosemary, set up. And I'm just trying to think what it was called. It had a clever name about wool. But anyway, it was the Sheep's Back, it was called.
0: Sheep's Back. Well, there you go. Well, we love a wool shop here in Yass. But
1: so anyway, this is another one, which is good. Really good.
0: Well, let me tell you about the business awards that are coming up. Yes, because this is a big thing for the business chamber. And then we can put the business chamber to bed and then I can spend the next hour telling you all about what's coming up around the Yass Valley.
1: And have breakfast.
0: Yeah. Well, yeah, because we haven't had breakfast yet this morning. So, Jeff, we have... we've got 12 categories coming up.
1: 12 categories.
0: And people who do well in these awards can then go forward to the New South Wales State Business Awards. And we've had some great successes here across the Yass Valley. Trader & Co. particularly, they've picked up things like most best employer.
1: Mm-hmm.
0: The Field Days picked up outstanding visitor experience. Murray & Bateman Chocolate Company have picked up some tourism awards out of the business awards out of this. We've got a few new business awards for people. I know Four Winds picked up something recently. So it really gives businesses an opportunity to talk about how great they're doing. And also gives you a little bit of publicity, a great way to celebrate your staff and the employers and your employees, because we have lots of people awards as well. So if you've got some great people in your organisation you'd like to nominate for something local, then there are some people awards as well. But the key really is to get your nominations in by the 29th of November, and then they all go to judging, and then next year we have a big party at Shores.
1: I've been to the party at Shores, and that was great fun. That was really good.
0: We went down there to check it out the other day, and it's going to be even better this year. And do you know what? They've started work on their new pods. They're going to have 20 pod accommodation units for their wedding guests. And they've done the back room up beautifully. It's now a wedding venue, and they've got these beautiful views over the surrounding country.
1: Yeah. So it's business really awards, lovely. Business awards.
0: Oh, I'm getting sidetracked. Yeah. Well, we're having the gala award is at Shorts.
1: Yeah.
0: So what I'm really trying to say is I'm going to encourage everyone, if you want to be part of the Yass Valley Business Awards.
1: So who should you put in? Who should you nominate?
0: Put yourself in.
1: Hey?
0: You as a business.
1: I'm not a business, but who should I nominate? What should I be looking for to nominate in a business?
0: You kind of have to nominate yourself, really.
1: Hey?
0: You have to nominate yourself. You as a person can't nominate another business. I'll tell you why, because it's quite complex and you have to write some quite detailed things about... It's kind of like a deep dive into how you run your business and how you do things.
1: Right. So you're asking the businesses to kind of nominate.
0: You nominate yourself, yeah. It's a good point, Jeff. Good job. Good point. It's a good point. Yeah, you have to nominate yourself.
1: Okay. And the awards, somebody decides on who gets the awards?
0: Yes, that's right.
1: Is there a participation from the general public? Are we going to have a People's Choice Award or anything?
0: Not this year.
1: Not
0: this year, no. It's... it proved a little bit too hard to manage with a volunteer basis.
1: Mm-hmm. Yeah.
0: But we have some fabulous judges on the panel, and they have a look at all the nominations with a critical eye against a set of criteria. So they will really be, they're very credible, I think what I'm trying to say is the judging is very credible. It's not just people going, oh, it's my mate. It's proper judging, and it sets you up really well so you can go forward into the state awards if you win, because it's they will be judged by people who don't know your business so well. There'll be people from around the state. So it's a fabulous way of getting involved. Really, really great opportunity. Lots of fun as well. It's a bit hard work getting the nomination in. You really do have really be, they're very credible, I think what I'm trying to say is the judging is very credible. It's not just people going, oh, it's my mate. It's proper judging, and it sets you up really well so you can go forward into the state awards if you win, because it's they will be judged by people who don't know your business so well. There'll be people from around the state.

0: announcing the finalists in March, and then we've got the gala event in April next year. So I know we were up, Yes FM were up, but we're not doing a community award this year.
1: Have to be a business. So there are no community awards this year.
0: No community awards this
1: year. That's right. If you already got 12, then you've got enough on your plate, haven't you?
0: All right, Jeff, I'm going to play a song for the kids, for Dragon Dreaming Up to the News, okay? This is kind of a bit of a cool one. Let's see what you think, but we're going to head to the news and then I'll come back after the news.
1: Well, I might head for the door and...
0: I can't keep you here all day talking. Yeah. All right, this is Ketamer.

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1: Hello there, I'm Sean Bindley. The Reserve Bank has warned Australia is increasingly vulnerable to a global financial shock if the AI investment boom collapses. In its latest stability review, the central bank cautioned that falling house prices and interest rates at a 15-year high are placing severe pressure on recent buyers. RBA officials say elevated global debt and rising cyber risks mean local markets won't be immune to overseas turmoil. The family of a woman shot dead by US Immigration and Customs Enforcement in January are suing the Trump administration, alleging wrongful death and excessive force. The BBC's Mimi Swaby reports.
2: Renee Good was shot three times in her car in Minneapolis as she joined protests against deportation sweeps by masked and armed agents. One lawsuit seeks to hold the US government liable for the actions of the federal agents. The other names several individuals, including the officer that shot her, as well as the White House Deputy Chief of Staff, Stephen Miller, and the then Homeland Security Secretary, Kristi Noem. The government has previously defended the agents' actions as having been justified in self-defense. But Ms. Good's killing was one of the factors that sparked an angry nationwide backlash against the conduct of the immigration agency.
1: Jetstar customer service staff have launched industrial action, threatening travel disruptions ahead of a massive footy grand final weekend. Australian services union members are staging one-hour work stoppages and refusing to handle disruption management or extra baggage fees. Jetstar insists contingency plans are in place and expect flights to run as scheduled. Services union spokesperson Don Brown says they're also not ruling out further action in the future.
3: These guys, again, are making huge profits, and these guys are not sharing in the profits. Our members are not sharing in it, and they're doing all the hard work in the front line. We can ramp it up, but we want to get Jetstar management to the table. Let's get a deal done next week.
1: The South Australian government's redevelopment of the North Adelaide golf course is proceeding after yesterday's federal court ruling. A judge ruled the felling of trees would not diminish the parkland's predominance of landscape. It's unclear if there'll be an appeal, but Premier Peter Malinowskis says they won't be delaying the project.
4: Having had that court case won and the injunction lifted, we get back to work straight away. And we absolutely want to get on with the job because we want to have this project ideally completed by February, March 2028 so that we can host the Australian Women's Open that year and also the Australian Open.
1: A Brisbane paedophile has been sentenced to 19 years imprisonment for targeting 25 children in the Philippines via live stream. 62-year-old Kevin Raymond Doyle pled guilty to 98 related child abuse offences. The long-running AFP investigation, which began in 2019, led to the rescue of seven child victims and the arrests and prosecutions

0: contributions of three facilitators. A fiery crash has killed two people southeast of Perth. Both drivers died at the scene when a grey Holden Commodore and a grey Ford Falcon crashed near Boddington. It happened at around 8:30 last night. It was one of two fatal crashes within 90 minutes. At around 7 last night, a motorcycle rider died at the scene after he collided with a white Toyota Land Cruiser in Port Hedland. Anyone with information on either crash is being urged to contact Crime Stoppers. This is Air National News. In rugby league, coach Justin Holbrook is warning that Newcastle's incredible crowd support won't be enough to secure premiership glory. The Fairy Tale Knights team are expected to have the majority of support in Sunday's grand final against the Roosters, but Holbrook says he doesn't believe the Chooks will be intimidated.
1: The weekend was enormous. We went to 12 men and just the roar of the crowd had a huge benefit for us, but I also and the group are well aware that it's not going to phase the opposition.
0: In AFL, Lions grand final hero Will Ashcroft has won Brisbane's Best and Fairest Award for the first time, and there's already talk of some key wheeling and dealing behind the scenes just a few days out from the AFL's trade period. NU's Sarah Patterson takes a look.
2: Jack Bowes could be headed for a third AFL club, with AFL.com.au reporting the out-of-contract Geelong player has already requested a trade to Essendon. Bowes played just 9 senior games for the Cats this year. The Bombers were chasing the Queenslander in 2022 before he joined Geelong from the Suns. It's understood Essendon is still keen to add Bowes to its new-look midfield for 2027. While the Dockers have clarified they have not entertained a move for former Collingwood forward Bobby Hill or made an approach to Sydney's Chad Warner after his season-ending ban at the Swans. Fremantle has also shut down any prospect of ruckman Sean Darcy switching clubs. Trade period officially gets underway this Monday at 9 a.m.
0: Australian Independent Radio News.
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5: Your local weather in the Yass Valley for Friday the 2nd of October. Expect some torrential rain today, a little windy with the chance of a thunderstorm as a cold front moves in during the late afternoon and evening. 10 to 25 millimetres of falls, reaching for 18 degrees. Down to an overnight low of 12, then thunderstorms tomorrow, possibly severe with damaging winds and large hail. 9 to 30 millimetres of falls, reaching for a top of 19 on Saturday. Sunday, a shower or two clearing as the storm moves away, and 18. Monday, partly cloudy and 20. Today, it's getting up to 18 degrees in Yass, 20 in Goulburn and 18 in Canberra. Watch out for severe weather warnings over the weekend, and that's your latest weather forecast on Yass FM.
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0: And that was Peggy Lou there with It Goes Like Na Na Na Na Na Na Na Na. Wow, there we go. Right, well, welcome back to Wellness Valley. It's 19 minutes past 12. We are having lots of fun here. We've had Jeff here in the studio with us, having a good catch up about what's been going on here at Yes FM and on his trip. And there's, yes, lots to talk about. So I think I better have a little bit of a focus on what's going on here on air. And I've got some big news about all the things that are coming up across the Yass Valley over this weekend. Anyway, let's start off somewhere, shall we? Let's have a think. Well, the makers of Murrum Bateman have got their moving feast on this weekend, over the long weekend, which, of course, don't forget, it's daylight saving on Sunday. So, yes, change your clocks on Sunday. I don't know, this is me being very English. I'm not even sure, are we going to gain an hour or lose an hour? Someone let me know. But whatever you need to do, I think we lose an hour, don't we? Oh, I don't know. Let me know. Tell the poor English person what's happening on Sunday for daylight saving. But anyway, remember it, it's happening. But Makers of Murrum Bateman Moving Feast is on this weekend. And this is going to be showcasing some of Murrum Bateman's finest wine, food and produce. So what you basically do is all of the vineyards and the artisan food producers around Murrum Bateman, all part of the Makers of Murrum Bateman, they put on little dishes. So you can then travel around and try a little bit of food from all of the places you visit. And the idea is you go and have a starter in one place, a main in another, and then you finish off with a glass of wine and some pudding at another winery. So you travel around and you have a moving feast. So if you've got spare time, a couple of hours over lunchtime, early afternoons, over this weekend, go and give it a try. It's really fabulous and it's a really nice way to go and see some of our smaller producers who perhaps don't have a cellar door but have opened up for the moving feast. You can check them out online, have a look at all the people who are participating, and it's 20 years of showcasing the best of Murrum Bateman around here. And there's going to be artisan goods, obviously the distilleries and the wineries, and there'll be handcrafted chocolates, and there'll be farm experiences, and all sorts of local treasures you didn't know existed. So get yourself off down to Murrum Bateman. Go for a little drive around, make sure you've got your designated driver, and go and taste your way, or eat your way, around Murrum Bateman. Right, a bit closer to home here in Yass, Cars and Coffee, which I think is, you go and have some coffee, and you go and look at some cars. Correct me if I'm wrong, anybody, but they're all going to hang out at Riverbank Park on Sunday morning. This is the 4th, from 9 to 11. Looks like it's a monthly thing. So everyone brings all their sparkly old cars and you can go and have a look and talk to the owners. And it says, good cars, great coffee, good people. So all cars, trucks and bikes are welcome. So you can just come along and bring your automobile, or you can just bring your passion for cars, trucks and bikes. And it's very family friendly. Pictures look great, looks great fun. So if you like your cars, come down to Cars and Coffee here in Yass. And of course, let's head up to Burrewa. Yeah, they've got the Wool Fest on this weekend, and it's a major event for New South Wales and the Hilltops region. It's a bit further afield, but we can't not mention our friends over in Burrewa. And this is happening from today. It's all started, but the main day is on Sunday, and that's when they have the running of the sheep and the main festivities. And of course, this is like a 3-day festival of Brewer's Irish connection and the country life. And they have things such as a charity art exhibition and a sale at the old courthouse building, which I think is going on today. They've got lots of live music, and they've, tomorrow and Saturday, they've got the Fringe programme. And this is things where the shearers will compete at the Ex Services Club, and the op shops Burrawa Op Shop is going to host an upcycled fashion contest, which has been a really big thing here. It's been involving lots of people across the region getting involved in that, which is a great way to turn old clothing and materials into something new. And then there's a treasure hunt, a movie and jumping castles, face painting, food stalls and emergency services displayed. And then it all finishes with fireworks at 8 p.m. So that is the Saturday program. But on Sunday is the main festival day. So head up. I think the weather might be a little bit better on Sunday. It might get a bit rainy on Saturday, unfortunately. But Sunday's the main festival day. Young Town Band will be opening at 9:00, and there's story time dancing, and then there's a combined pipe band performance. And of course, it couldn't be an Irish festival without the pipes. The Blessing of the Fleece begins at 11:45, and then you've got the official opening of parade at 12:15. And then the main event, when the farmers and the sheepdogs will guide a flock of merino sheep along the main street, that starts at 12:40. So the running of the sheep is at 12:40. And then around that, you've got the music. You've got two bands coming on. You've got Josie Laver, who's a local singer, and the Double Shot Maggie, who is a lively take on Irish music. And then you can, I think they're playing in the main arena areas, but also the Burrawa Hotel will be opening too. And there's also a Guinness pie eating competition. Oh, how can you go wrong? That reminds me of the apple pie eating competition, which they had at the Tolago Apple Festival last weekend. And I think you can even, if you want to, settle in and watch the NRL Grand Final in the pub on Sunday afternoon too. So anyway, you can't go wrong. There's plenty up at Burrawa this weekend. Have a look online at the irishwoolfest.com.au. Now, slight segue, because the Liberty Theatre are going to be supporting the whole Sheep Irish Festival theme, that vibe, and we've got some great films. I'm just going to talk about the Liberty Theatre for you, as it's 26 minutes past 12 here. But let's just talk about the film that is connected to the Woolfest, and that's Rams. Of course it is. Of course, we had to watch Rams, which is the Sam Neill, a beautiful film. When two estranged brothers are at war and they're raising separate flocks of sheep descended from their family's prized bloodline. And actually, it reminds me of a lot of the sheep farming businesses here in the Yass Valley. So you've got to watch it. If you haven't seen it, just come down to the Liberty Theatre. It's on tomorrow from 6 to 8. Also on Wednesday, 7th of October, 2 to 4. A beautiful film. And it's that funny kind of rivalry between brothers about sheep. Beautiful. Yeah. So I'm going to talk to you a little bit more about the Liberty Theatre's films, but we'll do that after these announcements from our sponsors.
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0: Thanks, Marguerite. Bookham Playground's open now. Looks beautiful. What a great asset for the Bookham community. So if you're driving out that way along the Hume, do pop in to Barney's at Bookham, have a pie and go and have a play on that playground. Okay, it's 29 minutes past 12. Let's have a quick look at some of the other really cool films that they've got on at Liberty Theatre this month. Anyway, on October the 10th, they're bringing Practical Magic. And I want to say this is true. It's Practical Magic 2, which we're kind of missing Nicole Kidman for the gala night or the red carpet night. But we don't need Nicole. We've got our own Bimbi. Our very magical Bimbi, I would like to say. But anyway, so let me just tell you, this film is really current. It's kind of in the box office now, but it's set 25 years after the 1998 film, which Practical Magic won. And it centres on the Owens family as a long-buried truth about their magical lineage came to light. Kylie Owens, Sally's eldest daughter, begins developing dangerous abilities and uncovers hidden family history that threatens the entire bloodline. And her attempt to end the curse places her on a perilous path, echoing the family's generation-long struggle with loss, love and magic. It looks great. My Instagram feed has been full of all the antics that they've been getting up to. I don't know why. It just seems to be the big thing at the moment. So how exciting is that? And then also equally exciting, because the Liberty Theatre is pretty cool. They have Devil Wears Prada and Devil Wears Prada 2. So again, the sequel, which has only just come out, and that will be on October the 18th and October the 23rd. And if that wasn't all enough for you, then Halloween, is bringing Halloween. They're going to spookyize the theatre for October the 31st, and they're going to be showing Halloween. So if you're up for it, go and check out Halloween on Halloween at the Liberty Theatre. And all the details are online. And we've got to really support the Liberty Theatre. They've got to buy this building, apparently. They've got 12 months to do it. So it's proving to be a great success, attracting people far and wide. So do go and see. Right. So what else is coming up? Well, I want to tell you about our lovely Jim Hutton's workshops. Made from Falling Wood Spoon Carving Workshops. They've got a few coming up over the next couple of months. So if you're interested in that, then you can go on his Instagram account, Made from Falling Wood, and have a look at what dates are available. But I know they are, they've got opportunities over into the new year as well. So if you're interested in spending a beautiful day in his workshop carving spoons and just chilling out and being at one with your hands, then I really would recommend having a look. I know Jim will be around doing some of his workshops, demonstrating his spoon carving here across the Yass Valley over the spring and the summer. So go and have a chat with him and find out what it's all about. But it's a great Christmas present. If you've got somebody who's got everything, this is something they might need. And I was hearing that poor old Sally, who is a great supporter of Jim behind the scenes and all of his work he does, is feeling a bit poorly and had a bit of a headache this morning. So I've got a song for you, Sally, very aptly known, Driftwood by the Moody Blues. And I hope this helps you feel a little bit better. We like to do shout outs for our key supporters and our one listener, or two listeners if you're both listening. So this is for you, Jim and Sally.

Oh, that was a fabulous choice. Well done, Jim. I love that song. New favourite. We'll add that to the list. What a great tune there. That was the Moody Blues with Driftwood. Love that. Okay, well, I thought we'd just recap some of the really cool things that have been going on around the Yass Valley, because we like to put things up on our Listen Again webpage. So if you missed the show and you want to have a check and see what's the key information you need to know to keep you well informed about what you need to be doing this weekend, then Yass FM is the place to go. And you can listen again to our shows and some of the great interviews that we have online at yassfm.org. So do have a look. And even if you can't get your radio on 100.3 on your FM dial, you can go online and you can put it on in the car. 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So even when you're out of reach, I mean, I was listening to Yass FM when I was in England just to keep, you know, keep on the pulse of what's going on. So you don't have to be just in range. You can go online and listen. And then, of course, you can catch up with all of our news on the Listen Again apps and the podcasts and the website. So yeah, no reason not to know what's happening. So I think I might just do a quick recap, then I can what I can do then is podcast this and put it up online so we can remember what we meant to be doing this weekend. So I know I've just said all this, but bear with me, I'm just going to repeat it all again for you so that you can pop it in your diary. So are you looking for something to do this weekend, especially over the long weekend? The Makers of Murrum Bateman Moving Feast is on Saturday and Sunday, and this will be showcasing local wine, food products, artists and experiences across the region. And in Yass on Sunday, we've got cars and coffee on down at the Riverbank Park from 9 to 11 a.m. And this will be with cars, trucks, bikes, coffee and great company. And if you're heading to the Brewer Irish Wool Fest, then why not make a weekend of it? Because events are taking place all over the weekend. The running of the sheep takes place on Sunday at 12:40. And to support that, the Liberty Theatre in Yass is screening Rams, starring Sam Neill and Michael Caton. And that will be on this Saturday from 6 to 8 p.m. And here are some dates for the diary for things for you to do across the Yass Valley. Because we've got the Good Earth Psychic Fair coming to the Yass Soldiers Club on Saturday, October the 10th. And we've also got Practical Magic 2 screening from 2 to 4. And that is, oh, we just talked about that, didn't we? That is on, that's on October the 10th. And then we've got the Murrum Bateman Field Days, and that's on from October the 17th and 18th. Early bird tickets are available until the 6th. And then we've got Devil Wears Prada on October the 18th. And then that's followed by the Devil Wears Prada 2 on Friday, October the 23rd. And we've got Halloween. For Halloween, we can settle in for a screening on Saturday, October the 31st from 7 to 9. And then looking a bit further afield, we've got Digging Up the Past from October the 30th to November the 1st. And that's bringing 3 days of history, talks, tours and unique experiences across the Yass Valley. And we will be talking more about that as that gets a bit closer. There are some great events coming up for that. So a big shout out for the Yass Historical Society and the Railway Museum and the Liberty Theatre for putting all that together. Okay, now, because I'm still in my dragon dreaming mood, I'm going to play you one of my songs that I quite like. So it's not that Duff Duff. It's not quite Ketima, which we heard earlier. But that was for the kids. That's what my daughter tells me we should be playing. I might do one for Dennis. I think we might have to play one for Dennis. But here's one from me, and this is by Ronsky Speed.

What do you think of all that? That was a bit of a DJ Dreaming. Kind of getting us in the mood for a bit of the Dragon Dreaming Festival that was going on down at Wee Jasper last weekend. Music was a bit like that. It was a bit harder, but I thought that would be quite a fun thing to play for us this afternoon. Just because, you know, we're DJs after all, aren't we? Anyway, hope you like that. I am going to finish with some more Ketima, but I think we might just have a little bit of the weekend just to take us up to the news. So do catch us again online. You'll be able to listen again to the show. But let's play a little bit of Weekend for us, and then I will finish with a bit of hardcore Ketima, because we're on school holidays, and if you're hanging out with your grandchildren, then you need to say to them, yeah, I'm quite into a bit of Ketima at the moment. And they'll look at you and go, cool, you are so cool. And trance techno is making a comeback, so I am told by my daughters. So this is your education here on Yas FM on a Friday lunchtime. Alrighty, so let's have this, and then I'll finish up for Dennis, because I'm sure he hasn't got a clue who Ketima is. But we can educate him, can't we? All right, we'll catch you next week. Have a great weekend. Don't get too wet, and we'll see you out and about across the Yas Valley.

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1: I'm Mark Dransfield. Federal Trade Minister Don Farrell has asked the Trump administration to consider sparing Australian sheep farmers from further tariff pain in exchange for Australian investment in the lamb industry in the US. Lee Harrison reports.
2: Senator Farrell floated the idea, which could see Australian super savings invested in the American sector, during this week's G20 trade meetings. The proposal aims to get ahead of a US trade investigation into lamb imports, which could result in new tariffs. Australian lamb exports to the US are already subject to a 12.5% tariff, along with many other Australian products. But American sheep producers, backed by dozens of Republican members of Congress, have been lobbying for tariffs, specifically on sheep, meat and wool, from Australia and New Zealand. Lee Harrison, Air News.
1: Tasmania police say a 15-year-old boy who died in a serious crash at Latrobe overnight may have been driving a vehicle. Four other people, two of them teenage passengers of the boy, were injured in the crash between a ute and an SUV. The boy died at the scene. Almost two-thirds of surveyed doctors in training say the cost of their studies has caused them stress. A new report by the Australian Medical Association suggests training colleges aren't doing enough to support the country's future medical professionals. AMA Vice President Julian Reyes says trainee experiences have remained largely unchanged over the past 5 years.
3: Really, the report was very disappointing in that it only found about 39% of trainees received any useful feedback about their exam performance, and only 44% said that they had that feedback in a timely way.
1: Shark activity means Surf Life Saving WA has cancelled this year's State Endurance Championships. Sean Bindley reports.
4: The event was scheduled for October 10 at City Beach, but the recent presence of a dead whale has attracted too many sharks to the area. While the carcass has been removed, byproducts of the decomposing body have leaked into the sand and surrounding water. City of Perth Surf Club President Owen McKenna says safety at the event was too difficult to guarantee.
5: It's not the traditional style surf carnival that a lot of people will be familiar with. They're, as the name would suggest, endurance. So it's a lot longer format. People are in the water for a lot longer. So it's a lot harder to manage from an ocean surveillance water safety perspective.
1: An aviation expert says there's the potential more people could have been involved in the apparent hijacking of a Fly Dubai jet bound for Tel Aviv. It comes after a co-pilot allegedly stabbed the captain and tried to crash the plane. Passengers and crew overpowered the attacker before the jet made an emergency landing in Saudi Arabia. Neil Hansford, chairman at Strategic Aviation Solutions, says there were significant security lapses.
6: What was used to stab the captain and pilot in command would never have got through security in most countries of the world, and or else it was left on the plane for the first officer by somebody else cooperating.
1: Checking the Aussie share market, and the All Ords is trading up 26 points at 88.20. One Australian dollar is buying 69.16 US cents. 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

0: The AFL's free agency period is now open. Eddie Summerfield reports.
1: Free agency begins today, closing next Friday. Sydney's Joel Amati expects to join Carlton. Toby Green to make his way to Geelong. Collingwood to sign Lachie Neale, tipped to be among the early signings. Less clear is on how soon Zach Butters will sign with the Western Bulldogs, with free agency to wrap up next Friday. The trade period opens on Monday, a case of deja vu, as Hawthorn and Essendon haggle over a deal for now seven-time Essendon Crichton medalist Zach Merritt, with the trade period closing Wednesday week. Eddie Summerfield, Melbourne.
0: Turning to NRL, and Newcastle legend Andrew Johns believes there's a chance 18-year-old Diesel Hagen could make his NRL debut in Sunday's grand final. Harrison Graham has been named to start at hooker in place of the suspended Phoenix Crossland, but Johns is tipping a potential swap before kickoff. Turning to cricket, and Australian all-rounder Cameron Green is in doubt for next week's first test against South Africa due to an abdominal strain. Meantime, Australia has been grouped with India, Pakistan, Afghanistan, Zimbabwe and a qualifier for its title defence of the Men's Cricket World Cup next year. Australian Independent Radio News.
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4: Your local weather in the Yass Valley for Friday the 2nd of October. Expect some torrential rain today, a little windy with the chance of a thunderstorm as a cold front moves in during the late afternoon and evening. 10 to 25 millimetres of falls, reaching for 18 degrees. Down to an overnight low of 12, then thunderstorms tomorrow, possibly severe with damaging winds and large hail. 9 to 30 millimetres of falls, reaching for a top of 19 on Saturday. Sunday, a shower or two clearing as the storm moves away, and 18. Monday, partly cloudy and 20. Today, it's getting up to 18 degrees in Yass, 20 in Goulburn and 18 in Canberra. Watch out for severe weather warnings over the weekend, and that's your latest weather forecast on Yass FM.
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0: Dennis is fast asleep.
1: No, I'm not. I'm concentrating.
0: Oh, are you?
1: What are just, you? Just not on you.
0: What? Oh, thank goodness for that. So you're right there. You finished playing with your phone?
1: No.
0: Oh. Dear.
1: Yes, I'm right. And no, I haven't finished playing with my phone.
0: Right. Okay. So good afternoon.
1: Good afternoon, Mark.
0: It is 9 minutes past one. You're listening to Yes FM. He's Dennis. I'm Boz. And this is the Vineyard Selection, although the Vigneron, is that right?
1: Yeah.
0: The Vigneron, no, is it?
1: Yeah, that's right.
0: And the Vitaron as well. The Vitaron and the Vigneron.
1: Try viticulturalists. Well, but that's a bit of an overly competent description of me. I'm the grape grower. As well as the vineyard.
0: As well as the stomper. Anyway, that dude is busily playing on his phone while we're trying to be on air doing, you know, an approximation of a professional sounding radio thing. Joe. Thank you, Joe, for the wellness.
1: Yes, Valley.
0: No, well, but it says Wellness Valley.
1: Yeah, well, it's wrong, isn't it?
0: there's a word missing. Anyway, for a great program, Joe, thank you very much. I hope you're having, you continue to have a lovely day and have continued and will continue to do so next time.
1: Right.
0: Somebody's off with the fairies, I think, today. Dennis.
1: Yes.
0: Do you remember what letter we proposed last week?
1: You proposed. Yes.
0: Yes, good. And can you remember what it is, though?
1: It looks like a zero.
0: Oh. It's funny, isn't it? Well, I think it's funny that 78% of Australians say, when asked for a mobile phone number, they say 04.
1: Yes.
0: Blah, blah, blah.
1: Well, a phone number is not strictly a number anyway. It's just a code. It's just a label.
0: But so is everything. Well, everything digital. That's right. But, you know, the code, I'm trying to think, what would it be? DMTF. I can't remember. Whatever code is used by the cellular phone system for passing numbers and things. I'm sure an O is different to a zero. Anyway, I thought you'd like to know that, Dennis.
1: Thank you. And now we'll concentrate on O rather than zero.
0: Right. So you've just had a bit of insight into the inner workings of my very small mind. What fun. Who's this? Gregorians?
1: Well, most certainly.
0: Yes. That's not what we're about, because they don't start with an O.
1: No.
0: No. But you have some selections this afternoon from composers starting with a name starting with O.
1: It was a considerable challenge.
0: Really?
1: Yes. I have to admit that I've resorted to a little bit of a cheat.
0: Okay.
1: In that I have been forced to resort to using the same composer or a couple of composers more than once.
0: Oh, Dennis.
1: But I think I've managed to achieve a set of composers, or at least pieces composed by composers starting with O, to fill our time. Although in places I think it might be a bit of a challenge for you.
0: For me?
1: Yes.
0: Uh-oh. Well, you know, you could always find composers whose name starts with zero if you want.
1: Is that my next job, is it?
0: 13 past one.
1: I think we better start.
0: Are we going to?
1: Yeah.
0: Okay, here we go.

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9: And thank you, Nolene, and I'm sure nobody complains about what you say on air, unlike some of us. Dennis.
10: Yes.
9: Okay, now... As you know, I have a list of about 10,000 composers.
10: Mm-hmm.
9: I'm going to guess that was, where is he? Ottokar Ostrakil.
10: No.
9: 1879 to 1935?
10: No.
9: No, not even close.
10: Oh, well. it's not bad.
9: Oh, good. But not good. not bad, but not good.
10: Well, I actually had a bit of a cheat there too. because the birth name of the composer was Jakob Ibbest.
9: Right.
10: But he took the name of his hometown, which was Offenbach am Main. So Jacques Offenbach.
9: Offenbach.
10: Who was born in
9: 1819. So. I'm only 100 years out. About
10: 50 maybe, 50, or 60 50. Or something.
9: Okay, so Offenbach, 1819. My list doesn't go back that far, Dennis.
10: Look on the next page.
9: Oh, right. right, just talk amongst yourself while I look. So, there he is. Hey, we have not had Jacques before.
10: And well, we actually have, but...
9: Well, I didn't mark it off.
10: No, well, it was a long time ago.
9: Ah, right. So it was probably far too popular for for the Vineyard selection, yes?
10: yes, well, it was.
9: Because he is a known composer.
10: Yeah. But this one isn't.

0: How was that? Said he, trying to get rid of his mouth full of food.
1: It was pretty nice. except for the end.
0: Why?
1: I don't know. It was, it just
0: stopped.
1: It just, yeah. Yeah. So, you know, I, as you may know, I kind of don't like a big flourish at the end, but just...
0: I thought it was.
1: What happened?
0: Really,
1: okay.
0: Really good.
1: It was really good. I loved it. Thank you. And do we know who it was?
0: Yes.
1: Good.
0: But that's about all we know. Oh. Because there's very little about him.
1: Oh.
0: He's a Mexican composer and guitarist called Julio Cesar Oliva. Or Oliva.
1: Yeah.
0: And he was born in 1947.
1: Okay. Is he on the list?
0: And he will definitely not be on your list.
1: Oh, really? Okay. No, I think you might be right, Dennis, that I'm looking.
0: You'll have to write him on.
1: What if we've snuck one in from him before and you've forgotten?
0: No, certainly not.
1: Ah, right. Okay, so...
0: Julio, J-U-L-I-O, Cesar, C-E-S-A-R, Oliva, O-L-I-V-A.
1: Okay, yep.
0: Born 1947.
1: Still alive?
0: As far as I know.
1: Mm-hmm. Okay. Confirmed. So was he playing as well as composing?
0: No.
1: Ah, okay. But you said we don't know anything about him.
0: No, I looked him up on the web and there's... not a lot.
1: Well, that's a bit sad because he deserves a lot better than that, because that was really nice. I did like it. Thank you.
0: Should we have some more?
1: Oh, right. Okay. 12:45, you're listening to Yas FM, and this is the Vineyard Selection, and he is the selector, and I am the pusher of the buttons. Shall we?
0: I'm ready.

0: The dancing girls have left the studio. Oh, dear. Dennis, you you better change and go back to normal.
1: Well, I...
0: it's the legs. Yep.
1: Well, that was
0: sorry.
1: That was Jacques Offenbach again.
0: Oh, was it again?
1: But twice removed.
0: Oh. Right.
1: And I forgot to tell you what the first piece we heard from him was, which was Le Papillon,
0: okay,
1: which translates as the butterfly.
0: Ah,
1: but what that was, was, like I said, Offenbach twice removed.
0: Mm-hmm.
1: And the reason it's twice removed is because it was a suite of pieces written by Offenbach called Gaieté Parisienne, which I've played before.
0: Mm.
1: And that was arranged by a composer called Manuel Rosenthal. But what we heard was a three-piano version created by a chap called Carlo Maria Grigoli, who was one of the three pianists who played it. And the last bit, of course, as you probably guessed, was the famous can-can.
0: Oh, that was amazing.
1: From Orpheus in the Underworld.
0: Amazing. So who are we going to mark off?
1: Offenbach.
0: Okay. I need his date again.
1: 1819.
0: Because I've lost him. Oh, there he is. Okay. So, yep, there you go. So that is very clever of you, Dennis, to find that. And
1: I've got another one to
0: make
1: fit
0: a
1: in.
0: Smile. Oh, you want me to stop talking?
1: Before the news.
0: Okay.

0: Yes FM Air News.
1: I'm Mark Transfield. The eSafety Commissioner warns major gaming platforms are still failing to step up to protect children from online predators. Reports found companies such as Steam and Epic are relying on basic self-reporting rather than proactive tools to detect child exploitation and grooming. Commissioner Julie Inman-Grant says the same game plan applies for anyone looking to exploit young Australians.
2: So if you are a predator, whether you're a violent extremist or you're a grooming for sexual purposes, you're going to go to the digital playgrounds where children are.
1: Meantime, Australia's emerged as the third largest target globally for North Korean hackers. According to Microsoft's latest digital defense report, cyber criminals are increasingly using AI to make digital attacks faster, cheaper, and harder to detect. The Department of Home Affairs is urging agencies and individual Australians to consider upgrading cyber security measures. A man's before the courts after a woman was ambushed and sexually assaulted at a park in Sydney's inner west. Toby Goff reports.
3: Strike Force officers arrested the 27-year-old man after an investigation into the attack in Homebush. Police allege the man targeted a 23-year-old woman as she walked from Flemington Station, dragging her into nearby bushland before sexually assaulting her. Detectives executed a search warrant at his Padstow home, seizing a number of items for examination. He's facing multiple charges, including aggravated sexual assault, kidnapping and choking, and was refused bail. Toby Goff, Sydney.
1: Meantime, a dual Russian-Australian citizen is due to reappear in court today, charged with attempting to engage in foreign interference. Amy Drew has more from Brisbane.
4: The 27-year-old Victorian resident was arrested in Sumner in August following an investigation by the AFP and ASIO. Authorities allege he sought to pass information about Ukrainian military personnel, locations and operations to people he believed were linked to Russian intelligence. Investigators allege the man travelled to Russia in October 2024 and undertook military-style training. He is facing one count of attempting to engage in intentional foreign interference, which carries a maximum penalty of 20 years imprisonment.
1: Jetstar customer service staff have launched industrial action, threatening travel disruptions into the weekend. Australian Services Union members are staging one-hour work stoppages and refusing to handle disruption management or extra baggage fees. Jetstar insists contingency plans are in place and expects flights to run as scheduled. Services Union spokesman Don Brown says they're also not ruling out further action in the future.
5: These guys, again, are making huge profits, and these guys are not sharing in the profits. Our members are not sharing in it, and they're doing all the hard work in the front line. We can ramp it up, but we want to get Jetstar management to the table. Let's get a deal done next week.
1: In the US, the Tennessee governor is halting the state's remaining executions for 2026 after officials failed to execute death row inmate Krista Pike. Authorities say the convicted murderer is in a critical condition in hospital after surviving two syringes of lethal injection. At present, it's unclear what will happen to Pike amid calls for urgent policy changes. This is AIR National News. First to NRL, and while all the attention is on the Newcastle Knights fairy tale, the Sydney Roosters are quietly going about their business just days out from Sunday's grand final. The Roosters start as heavy favourites. Star winger Mark Nawonga Nitawase says they're focusing on ticking all the boxes this week to lift the trophy on Sunday.
6: Everyone at the club, especially us boys, you know, we know how hard we've worked to get here, and I know we still haven't done the job, but you know, we can do everything to get the job done.
1: The Knights have named Harrison Graham at hooker in place of the suspended Phoenix Crossland. Melbourne Demon Jack Viney has returned to Victoria after meeting with West Coast ahead of a potential move. The 32-year-old's been linked to the Eagles and Essendon after being told he wasn't part of Melbourne's midfield plans next season, despite still having 2 years left on his deal. Viney's told Channel 10 in Perth while he is hopeful a deal can be struck, he's yet to make a final decision.
7: Yeah, obviously a lot to weigh up, but bit of a look around last couple of days.

0: is a bit to think about with the family and hopefully make a decision soon.
1: And Portugal has had no issues following Cristiano Ronaldo's dummy spit, where he walked out of team camp after he wasn't played earlier this week. The side didn't need Ronaldo in a 4-2 win over Denmark. Australian Independent Radio News.
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4: Your local weather in the Yass Valley for Friday the 2nd of October. Expect some torrential rain today, a little windy with the chance of a thunderstorm as a cold front moves in during the late afternoon and evening. 10 to 25 millimetres of falls, reaching for 18 degrees. Down to an overnight low of 12, then thunderstorms tomorrow, possibly severe with damaging winds and large hail. 9 to 30 millimetres of falls, reaching for a top of 19 on Saturday. Sunday, a shower or two clear as the storm moves away, and 18, Monday, partly cloudy and 20. Today, it's getting up to 18 degrees in Yass, 20 in Goulburn and 18 in Canberra. Watch out for severe weather warnings over the weekend, and that's your latest weather forecast on Yass FM.
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6: 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The National Gallery of Australia is open daily from 10 a.m. Entry is free. 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

0: Nice, hey? it is, well, I think it's nice anyway. It's very good. Oh, I haven't turned you on, Dennis. Oh, there you go. I was talking to myself. 8 past 2.
1: No, it was me that was talking to myself.
0: Right, okay. Thank you. 8 past 2. You're listening to Yas FM. This is the Vineyard Selection. He's Dennis. I'm Boz. We're with you until 4 o'clock.
1: Well, I am, but you're
0: Dennis,
1: not.
0: That's right. But it doesn't matter after that. Because...
1: Well, you've got interesting things to put on after that.
0: Right. Thank you. I don't know. No police report this week, unfortunately.
1: Oh, well, that's one interesting thing that's missing.
0: Yeah. Well, that's what a lot of people hang out for. But no police report this week because all the dudes are trying to recover after the big weekend. So there you go. 9 past 2. So before the news,
1: did you enjoy it?
0: I did. Thank you.
1: Well, I'm kidding there. Some vocal music is acceptable.
0: I enjoy all of your music, Dennis.
1: Well, you're just telling outright fibs now.
0: Just in different ways. I enjoy the effort that you put in.
1: Oh, well, that's different from enjoying the music.
0: Okay, right. I enjoy the effort that you put in to find...
1: Even if it is true.
0: And would I tell you...
1: If it wasn't...
0: Yeah. We're down a rabbit hole.
1: I rest my case.
0: Right.
1: But you want to know who it was.
0: I do. I have my list in front of me.
1: Well, it was a chap, a Franco-Flemish chap called Johannes Ockeghem. Ockeghem.
0: Okay. Mm-hmm.
1: And the CD tells me he was born about 1420, and Wikipedia tells me he was born about 1410.
0: Uh-oh.
1: So, plus or minus 10 years.
0: Oh, dear. So, where is he on my list?
1: Oh, hang on.
0: Oh, that's the phone.
1: It is.
0: Do you want to... No?
1: No.
0: you've hung up on your best customer.
1: No, actually, they've been doing something for me, so they want money from me.
0: Oh, they want money? Okay, Johannes
1: Ockeghem. You found him?
0: Yeah, I'm showing him as 1420 to 1497.
1: Well, that's him, yes. Because he definitely lasted until 1497.
0: Very good. Okay, so we're happy.
1: Yes.
0: Thank you. Well, but you're...
1: My phone interrupted.
0: You're the person who wants to talk to you is probably not happy.
1: I'll talk to them when we're listening to the next piece.
0: Oh, okay. Shall we?
1: Yeah, why not?
0: Okay.

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7: Thank you, Dodsy. It's 26 past two. You're listening to Yaz FM. And,
8: that's a noise that I really don't like.
7: What? Andrew Dodds?
8: Thunder.
7: You get scared and hide under the bed?
8: No. Although one of our dogs used to. I just don't like the threat of hail. That's really not good. Anyway,
7: but what can you do? So
8: nothing at all. That's the problem.
7: And this is, I guess, the lot of most primary producers.
8: Well, all, I would say. Anyway, music.
7: Oh, right. Now,
8: I forgot to tell you what the piece was from Johannes Ockerham that we heard before the promos.
7: You did that before. Forgot before.
8: I did, yes. I'm not doing well, am I?
7: No, yes. You're doing great. Tell me.
8: It was the Kyrie from his mass called The Armed Man.
7: Ah, right.
8: See, there
7: Kyrie.
8: You go. Yes. it's a component of the mass. I know. Right. I know very little about masses, but
7: okay.
8: You know, they all have specified sections, and the Kyrie is one of them.
7: Right.
8: As well, I understand it.
7: Right. Elizabeth and I do Wordle in the morning over breakfast, and you know we often learn a new word.
8: Yeah.
7: This morning's was one of them.
8: Well,
7: so
8: what we heard before or after?
7: Yeah, no. Yes, after the
8: before
7: news.
8: The before the promos.
7: Before the promos. I have again noticed a movement, not entirely unsatisfactory, movement towards vocals. But you know, I'm not judging. I'm not doing anything. In fact, I should shut up.
8: This was driven by your choice of letter.
7: It's my fault.
8: But you're a contributing factor.
7: Righto.
8: And what we heard before the promos was from a near contemporary of Mr. Ockerham that we heard before the news.
7: We did, 16. No.
8: Also Flemish.
7: Ah.
8: Right. And his name was Jacob Obrecht, O-B-R-E-C-E-H, Obrecht.
7: Okay.
8: Obrecht.
7: And surprisingly, his name starts with O as well.
8: Funny that.
7: Isn't that funny?
8: And he was born, the CD tells me, either in 1457 or 1458.
7: Oh.
8: And he lasted until 1505, dying, so Wikipedia tells me, just before the onset of the plague.
7: Oh.
8: So he escaped, but probably the most desperate way.
7: Yes, yes, yes, yes. Okay, I have found Jacob Obrecht, 1457 to or 1458. That my list says the same.
8: Oh, okay.
7: There you go. 29 past two. This is the Vineyard Selection. He's Dennis. I'm Boz. We're having a great time. I hope if we have any listener, you are having a good time too, because you know it's kind of overcast and funny outside, but nice to be. It would be nice to be inside and listening to some beautiful music, starting with O.
8: Shall we have another one?
7: Oh, okay.

0: Well.
1: Well. Nice. I think nice, yes.
0: Yeah, good. That was a Spanish composer and music theorist, so Wikipedia tells me.
1: 17th century?
0: No, a bit earlier than that.
1: Oh.
0: 16th.
1: Oh.
0: Diego Ortiz, O-R-T-I-Z.
1: Okay.
0: And he was born about 1510 and lasted until about, if you look at the CD, 1570, or if you look at Wikipedia, 1576. But they both say about 1510. Is he on your list?
1: I'm working on it, but not so far. I'm going plus or minus a few years.
0: Says Wikipedia tells me in his biography that, quote, very little is known about Ortiz's life, unquote.
1: I found him.
0: Where is he on your list?
1: Except, you know what?
0: What?
1: I've spelt it A-U-T-I-Z.
0: You've written him on your list?
1: Yes, I have, but I've spelt him with an A.
0: Oh,
1: anyway, okay. But it's, yeah, about 1510 to 1570, Diego Ortiz. But so how have you made this up to spell?
0: That's what it says on the CD. You want to look?
1: Well, what does it say?
0: Ortiz.
1: Where am I looking, Dennis?
0: Oh, well.
1: You're showing me a thing with 10,000 names on it. I can't find him. He's not there, Dennis. He's not, you know.
0: He is.
1: He is not.
0: He certainly is.
1: I know we're on the right one because
0: in the second column.
1: Oh dear.
0: It's the first column. Sorry.
1: Oh, there he is. Ortiz.
0: See, told you.
1: Ortiz. Okay. Well, the CD might be wrong. 24-3. So now,
0: I am now.
1: Apart from a cup of tea,
0: this.

0: And you said earlier you didn't like pieces of music that end with a bang.
1: No, that end with a whimper. That just... Oh, no, sorry. Yes, right. I'm with you. Yes. When they get all self-important. Yeah. Okay, cool. So where are we?
0: How did that go down?
1: Was just like a very nice cup of tea and some gluten-free cake, actually. Very good. How'd you go?
0: Well, very well.
1: Because you liked it?
0: Yeah, absolutely. Well, that's only part of it. The whole thing goes for, how long is it? It's the whole CD. It doesn't tell me. It's about, come on, where's the time? Don't tell me.
1: It's timeless.
0: About 55 minutes, I think, from memory it goes for.
1: Yep.
0: So that was part one.
1: Oh, really? Wow.
0: And it was Carmina Burana, the most famous piece by Karl Orff, O-R-F-F, who was a 20th century chap. 1895 he was born and lasted in, come on, where's the time? Don't tell me.
1: It's timeless.
0: About 55 minutes, I think, from memory it goes for.
1: Yep.
0: So that was part one.
1: Oh, really? Wow.
0: And it was Carmina Burana, the most famous piece by Karl Orff, O-R-F-F.

0: and later studied cello and organ. But that's his, well, part one of his most famous piece.
1: Hmm. Well, there you go. He's not on my list.
0: Oh, but rubbish. Of course he is. 1895.
1: Well, I think I'm looking at it and I'm not seeing him, Dennis.
0: Oh, well, I'm astonished if he's not on the list.
1: No, can't find him.
0: Oh.
1: So he doesn't exist. You're making him up. It's time for the news.
0: Right.
1: We talked too much, apparently, as we do. Here comes the news.
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3: I'm Mark Dransfield. OpenAI, Anthropic, Google and Microsoft will face federal MPs in Sydney next week as Parliament's AI inquiry opens its public hearings. The Joint Select Committee on Artificial Intelligence has published its witness list for Tuesday, the first of four hearing days. The tech giants will follow morning sessions with the ABC, creative workers groups and copyright bodies. The federal opposition claims the government's punishing small business and customers over the card surcharge ban. The Prime Minister insists customers will pay less, with businesses now prevented from charging extra for Visa, MasterCard and EFTPOS transactions. But the opposition says the costs will be passed on to customers, while even the tax office will no longer accept credit card payments. Liberal leader Angus Taylor says the measure is misguided.
4: It is beyond comprehension. On the day that they impose these surcharges on small businesses, has decided that the ATO won't take credit card payments because they don't want the surcharges. I mean, seriously, you couldn't make it up.
3: Police believe a group of men accused of attacking two women in separate homes in Sydney Southwest targeted them because they were alone. A 31-year-old woman was threatened with a knife, sexually assaulted and robbed. Then 2 days later, a 32-year-old woman was assaulted and robbed. Sex Crime Squad Commander Virginia Gorman says they don't believe they were completely random attacks.
5: Believe that these men had done some research and they believe that these women might be home alone and they might have money on the premises. So they were specifically targeted.
3: Three people have been charged over an out-of-control party near Brisbane. Glass bottles were hurled at police when they arrived at the large gathering in Capalabar last month. A man suffered a suspected medical episode and a teenage boy was arrested for assault. A man and a woman, both in their 40s, will face court later this month. A 16-year-old boy has been dealt with under the Youth Justice Act. A flood watch warning is in place for much of Victoria due to heavy rainfall over the past 24 hours. Melbourne experienced its wettest day in 2 years yesterday, with flooding trapping drivers across the city. David Crook, the senior meteorologist at the Weather Bureau, says more rain is on the way.
6: We've got a flood watch broadly across much of the state, and that does include the sort of catchments down around the southeast and down towards the peninsula as well. Also the Barwon and the upper part of the Yarra River.
3: SpaceX has successfully launched NASA's Crew 13 mission to the International Space Station. The launch was 3 weeks behind schedule due to repairs to a leak in the rocket's fuel system. And in air entertainment news, Michael McDonald, the voice of the Doobie Brothers, has been reunited with the son he put up for adoption over 50 years ago. Michael Gosling recounts the first time he made contact with his famous father.
7: Tell me about yourself. What do you do? And so he said, well, I'm a musician. And he went on to tell me that, in fact, looks like we'll be touring this summer and we'll be stopping in St. Louis.
3: Father and son have now met in person. And another Hollywood movie will be filmed in Melbourne, starring Academy Award-winning actor Jamie Foxx. Deadlocked starts filming this month, with action sequences to be shot across Docklands, as well as the CBD and Port Melbourne. This is Air National News. There's already talk of some key wheeling and dealing behind the scenes just a few days out from the AFL's trade period. Sarah Patterson reports.
8: Jack Bowes could be headed for a third AFL club, with AFL.com.au reporting the out-of-contract Geelong player has already requested a trade to Essendon. Bowes played just 9 senior games for the Cats this year. The Bombers were chasing the Queenslander in 2022 before he joined Geelong from the Suns. It's understood Essendon is still keen to add Bowes to its new-look midfield for 2027. While the Dockers have clarified they have not entertained a move for former Collingwood forward Bobby Hill, or made an approach to Sydney's Chad Warner after his season-ending ban at the Swans. Fremantle has also shut down any prospect of ruckman Sean Darcy switching clubs. Trade period officially

0: Actually gets underway this Monday at 9 a.m. Sarah Patterson, S Sport.
1: Turning to NRL and a huge blow for the Sydney Roosters in the countdown to the grand final. Veteran utility Connor Watson has been ruled out of the decider against the Knights due to a head knock. An independent doctor refused to overturn last week's Category 1 concussion ruling. And in tennis, Alex de Minaur, Kimberly Birrell and Storm Hunter have all had wins at the China Open. Australian Independent Radio News.
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4: Your local weather in the Yass Valley for Friday the 2nd of October. Expect some torrential rain today, a little windy with a chance of a thunderstorm as a cold front moves in during the late afternoon and evening. 10 to 25 millimetres of falls, reaching for 18 degrees. Down to an overnight low of 12, then thunderstorms tomorrow, possibly severe with damaging winds and large hail. 9 to 30 millimetres of falls, reaching for a top of 19 on Saturday. Sunday, a shower or two clearing as the storm moves away, and 18. Monday, partly cloudy and 20. Today, it's getting up to 18 degrees in Yass, 20 in Goulburn and 18 in Canberra. Watch out for severe weather warnings over the weekend, and that's your latest weather forecast on Yass FM.
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9: 8 minutes past three, as the man said, Yass FM. And this is the Vineyard Selection. He's Dennis, I'm Boz, and we're here with you until 5 o'clock, 4 o'clock, something.
10: I'm here until 4 o'clock.
9: Yeah, we, the royal, are here with you until four.
10: Well, if you're using the royal we, that's... replies to an individual you, so you're here until 5 o'clock. If you use the ordinary we, that is you and me, I'm here, the pair of us are here only until 4 o'clock.
9: Right. I'm in my place.
10: Sorry, that was very pedantic, wasn't it?
9: You're not pedantic.
10: I think I am. Jules certainly tells me that I am every now and again.
9: Oh, really?
10: Yeah. And I have to admit she's right.
9: I don't know where to go now.
10: Well, perhaps I should tell you, like I forgot to tell you before the news.
9: Again?
10: That, yeah, I've been very forgetful today. About Carmina Burana by Carl Orff that we heard part one of, comes in two parts, which are very appropriate because the first one is called In Springtime, which we are, of course, now, and the second one is On the Lawn, although I'm not sure I'd want to be on the lawn on a day like today.
9: No, and not even on the lawn mower on a day like today. There you go. Well, thank you for that.
10: Did I rescue you?
9: No. Never mind.
10: Well, perhaps some music will rescue you.
9: Okay. Well, there is music. Can't you hear that one? No. You don't like it.
10: You're playing with it. the level of controls.
9: That's
10: aren't
9: right. You?
10: You
9: don't like Beethoven's Emperor Piano Concerto.
10: Yeah, don't be silly. Of course I do. Although it's possibly not his best one, but anyway.
9: Righto, where are we going?
10: Well, you remember we heard the first hour, I think, the Mexican composer, yes. Julio Cesar Oliva.
9: Yes, I do remember that.
10: You liked him?
9: I did. Well, I don't know if I like him, but I certainly like the music.
10: Shall we have some more from him?
9: Yes.

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9: Righto. Okay. Tell us all about it.
10: Well, it was, like I said at the beginning, the Mexican composer that we heard from earlier, Julio Cesar Oliva, and that was his Miniatura Sinaloensis, which translate as Sinaloan miniatures, where Sinaloa is a Mexican state.
9: Ah, okay.
10: So I don't know whether that's based on, you know, folk songs or something, but
9: okay,
10: it's pretty good anyway. What?
9: It was good fun. Thank you. I enjoyed that.
10: Apart from the hiccup at the beginning.
9: Oh, we're not going to talk about that. And luckily, we have this fabulous audio processor that took care of the fact that
10: it was a bit loud.
9: Luckily.
10: All right.
9: 24 past three.
10: How about this?

0: Dennis has snuck a bit of a cappella in there and thought I wouldn't notice.
1: Well, it seems that Franco-Flemish composers, of whom that was another, were more often named beginning with O than quite a few others. So
0: right, okay.
1: That one...
0: So you're saying it's my fault again.
1: Like right. I said to you earlier, you're a contributing factor.
0: Right. So where are we?
1: A chap called Marbianus de Orto, O-R-T-O, who was born about 1460 and lived until 1529. And that was a piece called Dulces Exuviae. Don't ask me what that means because I don't know.
0: Okay.
1: And I doubt very much that he will be on your list.
0: He is not on my list. So you are quite correct. So for our listener out there who's writing them down.
1: Third from bottom on the right-hand column.
0: Third from bottom. Okay. Marbianus?
1: Marbianus de Orto.
0: De Orto. Okay. 1460 to 1529. Very good. Thank you, Dennis. Twas interesting.
1: Which is code for I didn't like it much.
0: No. My biases and personal likes and dislikes have absolutely no meaning.
1: Well, that's not true because I try to take them into consideration when I'm selecting.
0: Yeah, oh, he's not going to like this one. Oh, beauty.
1: Yeah, right.
0: Isn't that how it works?
1: Well, no.
0: So the views and opinions I've shared in my program are my own and are not those of Yas FM, its presenters or sponsors. Is that what you're saying?
1: Something like that.
0: I'm reading that off the wall. Okay, 29 past 3.

0: Another one that ended with a bang.
1: Certainly did. Well.
0: Well?
1: It had its moments.
0: Well, I resorted to Offenbach again.
1: Again. Okay.
0: That was, although once removed this time.
1: Again.
0: it was a selection from his works by the ubiquitous Manuel Rosenthal.
1: Again.
0: Mm-hmm. Who was born in 1904, and that was arranged by him in 1953, and for good reasons called Offenbachiana. And also, it was conducted by him. He conducted the Orchestra Philharmonique di Monte Carlo in 1996, so he was 92 years old when he conducted that performance.
1: Isn't that amazing?
0: Yeah, well, I hope I'm that good if I ever get to 92.
1: Oh, yeah, well, absolutely. Have we got time for a quick promo?
0: Yep.
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1: 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With Kerry's Classics, so many opportunities to have some beautiful classical music. So there you go.
0: Some more?
1: Yes.

0: Well, I've cheated again.
1: Right.
0: Because that was a piece called Bolero 1830. Why the 1830? I don't know. Hmm. Because apparently it's a traditional tune, but it was arranged by somebody called James O'Turner, about whom I have been able to find absolutely no information at all. So that one is a complete mystery.
1: Right, James O'Turner. Hmm.
0: I guess he was probably something like Irish.
1: Probably. But there you go. Okay, so I don't need to make a note of him because
0: he doesn't exist.
1: No. Well,
0: and it was traditional anyway. Shall we finish up?
1: Okay. Did we have a little preview of that piece before?
0: You did.
1: Okay,
0: yes.
1: I'm on the level control. I'm good. Keep going.

0: Righto. Was that an O composer?
1: Yeah, well,
0: no, it was
1: not an O composer, no, an O performer.
0: Oh, okay, O performer.
1: And Anita O'Day.
0: Oh, right, okay.
1: And the title, as you might have guessed, was "And Her Tears Flowed Like Wine."
0: Hmm. There you go. Okay, it is a minute to four.
1: Just enough time for us to say see ya, and also for you to give me my next challenge, which I hope is a bit easier than. Oh. Than this week.
0: Oh, okay. Yes, I'm ready.
1: Yes.
0: K. You
1: gonna tell me?
0: K.
1: K. Oh, K. Okay.
0: Letter K.
1: Letter K. All right. I can do that.
0: Yes, we'll see. I'm sure you'll have a lot of fun. So, what am I talking about? What are we talking about next Friday afternoon here on Yass FM 100.3 in the Yass Valley and streamed live, of course, around the world. And other places, probably. The Vineyard Selection, every Friday afternoon from 1 until 4.
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0: Mm. Challenge. Righto, 4 o'clock. 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
3: I'm Mark Dransfield. A dual Russian-Australian citizen is reappearing in court, charged with attempting to engage in foreign interference. Amy Drew has more from Brisbane.
4: The 27-year-old Victorian resident was arrested in Sumner in August following an investigation by the AFP and ASIO. Authorities allege he sought to pass information about Ukrainian military personnel, locations and operations to people he believed were linked to Russian intelligence. Investigators allege the man travelled to Russia in October 2024 and undertook military-style training. He is facing one count of attempting to engage in intentional foreign interference, which carries a maximum penalty of 20 years imprisonment.
3: Four people have been charged after police allegedly seized Queensland police uniforms during a drug and firearms investigation in northern New South Wales. Police say the uniforms were found alongside 4 kilos of cocaine and methyl.
4: Alleged the man travelled to Russia in October 2024 and undertook military-style training. He is facing one count of attempting to engage in intentional foreign interference, which carries a maximum penalty of 20 years imprisonment.
3: Four people have been charged after police allegedly seized Queensland police uniforms during a

0: assault related to an incident that occurred at a Fitzroy venue in 2024. A court heard the prosecution failed to prove beyond reasonable doubt that the contact to the face had been intentional. Jolly, who pleaded not guilty to the offence, spoke outside court following the verdict.
1: Very relieved. It's been over my head for the last 2 years, pretty much since I got elected as mayor. It's been sort of Damocles over my head. I think the lesson is that you can't just mask up, gatecrash a private event, terrorise the attendees and think you can get away with it. So the whole thing, in my way of looking at it, was more political rather than about justice.
0: Increased shark activity means Surf Life Saving WA has cancelled this year's State Endurance Championships. More from Sean Bindley.
2: The event was scheduled for October 10 at City Beach, but the recent presence of a dead whale has attracted too many sharks to the area. While the carcass has been removed, byproducts of the decomposing body have leaked into the sand and surrounding water. City of Perth Surf Club President Owen McKenna says safety at the event was too difficult to guarantee.
3: It's not the traditional style surf carnival that a lot of people will be familiar with. They're, as the name would suggest, endurance. So it's a lot longer format. People are in the water for a lot longer. So it's a lot harder to manage from an ocean surveillance water safety perspective.
0: Overseas now, and lawyers for an American woman who survived an execution attempt by lethal injection in the US state of Tennessee say she's alive and receiving medical treatment. The BBC's Ione Wells is outside the hospital where she's being treated.
4: Krista Pike's attorneys say that she is now receiving life-saving care, although her specific condition and the hospital she is in remain confidential. They added that it is such an unknown what she will remember and what damage was done to her brain. It's unclear what went wrong, as the curtain on her execution was closed before she was taken into hospital, but there are various theories, including that a proper line to her veins was not established. This failed execution has left everyone here unhappy. Supporters of it, like her victim's mother, say the whole thing is a mess. Critics of the death penalty say this is an example of unnecessary pain and suffering.
0: This is AIR National News. Hawthorn could have the best forward line depth in the AFL next season, Eddie Summerfield reports.
5: Kel Shadier managed just 5 games this year for Hawthorn, with the 21-year-old forward believing he can crack the Hawks' stacked forward line to feature Ben King, Jack Gunson and Marvio Chol in 2027, turning down interest from Melbourne among several other clubs. Free agency is now open. Toby Green's move from the Giants' captaincy to Geelong complete on a 3-year deal, while Sydney forward Joel Amati will join Carlton. Eddie Summerfield, Melbourne.
0: NRL and Knights legend Andrew Johns believes Kalyn Ponga can lead Newcastle to its first premiership in 25 years. The rugby league immortal captained the club when it last won a grand final in 2001. Johns says the fullback's game has gone to another level.
6: There's been a different personality the last 18 months. And from people within the club, they said every day he's driving those standards. So if your captain and your best player is doing that, and not only that, putting his body on the line and smashing blokes, they follow.
0: Meantime, veteran Roosters utility Connor Watson has been ruled out of the decider due to a head knock. And in cricket, Nick Madanson and Sam Harper have been added to Australia's test squad for the tour of South Africa as cover for several injury concerns. A fractured finger has ruled Josh Inglis out of the first test, and Cam Green has picked up an abdominal strain. Australian Independent Radio News.
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9: Your local weather in the Yass Valley for Friday the 2nd of October. Expect some torrential rain today, a little windy with the chance of a thunderstorm as a cold front moves in during the late afternoon and evening. 10 to 25 millimetres of falls, reaching for 18 degrees. Down to an overnight low of 12, then thunderstorms tomorrow, possibly severe with damaging winds and large hail. 9 to 30 millimetres of falls, reaching for a top of 19 on Saturday. Sunday, a shower or two clearing as the storm moves away, and 18. Monday, partly cloudy and 20. Today, it's getting up to 18 degrees in Yass, 20 in Goulburn and 18 in Canberra. Watch out for severe weather warnings over the weekend, and that's your latest weather forecast on Yass FM.
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4: Absolutely. We'll get there. Oh, where is that noise coming from? That's where the noise is coming from. It's 8 minutes past four. You're listening to Yas FM. G'day, I'm Boz, and this is the Your Shed program. I'll get it right. And I'm going to kick off the program with the livestock report.
5: 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I'm Natasha Lobbin with today's report. The Eastern States Young Cattle Indicator, or ECI, lifted 2.23 cents this week to be 920.48 cents a kilo carcass weight by Friday morning. It's an 82.36 cent decrease for the month and 49.40 cents higher than the same time last year. The National Young Cattle Indicator, or NICI, which reflects national markets and online transactions, also lifted this week by 10.49 cents a kilo to 486.79 cents a kilo on Friday morning. It is down 27.20 cents on last month and up 27.70 cents on the same time last year. The National Feeder Heifer Indicator, which offers a dedicated lens into the feeder heifer market, lifted and was sitting at 440.71 cents a kilo on Friday morning. It's up 0.24 cents on last week and down 44.99 cents on last month. The processor cow indicator was 376.27 cents a kilo on Friday morning, up 2.57 cents on last week and down 13.64 cents for the month. The top three contributors to this indicator were Roma, Dubbo and Blackall. Let's turn to the sheep and lamb markets. The Auctions Plus Restocker Lamb Indicator, or ARLI, eased 75 cents to settle at 1,297 cents a kilo carcass weight. The Light Lamb Indicator lost 13.74 cents this week to be 1,012.45 cents on Friday morning, which was 89.71 cents down on last month and 34.78 back on the same time last year. The Heavy Lamb Indicator fell by 33.08 cents over the past week to be sitting at 1,055.35 cents a kilo carcass weight. That represents a decrease of 92.05 cents over the past month, and it's 65.90 cents lower than the same time last year. That concludes today's market update, brought to you by Auctions Plus, dedicated to connecting ag.

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It is 4:15. You're listening to Yas FM. G'day, I'm Boz. This is the Your Shed program. And if you're hanging out for the weekly police report, unfortunately, no police report this week. So, but hopefully Frosty will be back with one of the senior folks from the Yass Police for an update on what's going on around the Yass Valley. But I thought you might be interested in this. So there is actually a pop-up medical clinic, so a free service, which is going to be available tomorrow. So it's on at the Vine Community Care Centre, so 66 Lead Street in Yass. So that's next door to the park and ride and the Tesla charging stations there. You'll see that there's banners and signs and things up, but just the right next door, you'll at 66 Lead Street, the pop-up medical clinic. It's open to everybody. You don't have to be on a pension, and it will cost you nothing. So it'll be bulk billed. It's actually on the first Sunday of every month with a local general practitioner. So no cost medical consultations for anybody who would like to come along. So kicks off at 10 o'clock, goes through until 5 o'clock on Saturday, tomorrow, the 3rd of October. And as I said, it's on the first Sunday of every month, put on by the Vine Church. So it's the Vine Community pop-up medical centre, I guess. And as I said, everybody is welcome. So 66 Lead Street, next to the Tesla chargers, and for the pop-up medical clinic, free service tomorrow. 17:04, you're listening to Yas FM. How about some more music?

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5: And thank you, Mitch. It is 28 minutes to 5. 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
6: This is Nola Bindon reading for the first time ever from work published over the years with Yas Valley Writers. Always very keen and very happy to contribute and to know that we have a little audience of FM listeners makes it even more special to do some readings. Veranda Dreaming. He's there most days, rain or shine, the big man seated in his really big chair on his really tiny veranda. There's no garden, but a few stunted plants fringe the concrete where his chair sits. There's another chair, but it's always empty, waiting. Sometimes the man cuddles his fox terrier. Sometimes a mug of coffee warms his brown hands. Sometimes the little dog, unleashed, chews a bone on the grassy verge. But mostly they just sit, watching and waiting as the cars drive by. Does the man ever read a newspaper or a book? I've never seen either as I drive by. What does he think about as he sits watching? Does he regret his life, perhaps a wife long gone or children never born? Or born and grown up and far away? Does he wish he could jog past, spry and quick like the man in tiny shorts and lycra who waves each morning, keeping fit? Puff, pant, puff, pant, huff, puff. The fat man's shorts are huge and baggy, his knees bare and brown all year round, his thongs perished. His craggy beard needs no trim, no neat edges, nor his hair. He's not going anywhere anytime soon. Does he wait for the woman to come to zoom along on her electric scooter, gown flying, ballooning and luffing like giant sails in red, purple or black? Does he wish she'd not come with her sad sack stories of those who've done her wrong? Or the cost of everyday life and doctors who can't cure her of her fat, her miserable, saggy life on wheels? But he'd miss her. Do they have a plan to have a scooter each? Perhaps he'll buy one too and they'll go on tour together with the dog in his carrier basket up front. They could drive down over the river or just call past the post office for stamps. On a sunny day, they could each pack a picnic, something they liked, and a treat for the foxy. And they might even get as far as the cemetery to enjoy the wide sky and listen to the sound of the river far down the sloping land. Life could be wonderful one day.

0: The Jacksons and Blame It on the Boogie. 3:45, you're listening to Yas FM. G'day, I'm Boz. This is the Your Shed program. And coming up right now, the latest climate and water long-range forecast from the Bureau of Meteorology.
1: Our long-range forecast for October to December currently shows below average rainfall is likely across parts of southeastern and far northern Australia. Above average rainfall is likely for much of the west and north. Temperatures are very likely to be above average for most of the country. And El Niño continues to strengthen. August temperatures were above average across most of the country. Tasmania experienced its warmest August daytime temperatures on record. Rainfall for August was above average for much of southern and central Australia. In contrast, it was below average for parts of the west, southeast, and eastern Queensland. For South Australia, it was the fourth wettest August on record, while Tasmania had its seventh driest August on record. Root zone soil moisture is currently above average across much of the interior, extending into South Australia. Areas of below average soil moisture have expanded over the east following below average rainfall during August and early September in these areas. Looking ahead, October to December rainfall is likely to be below average for the southeast and parts of far northern Queensland. For most of the western half of Australia and into Queensland's interior, above average rainfall is likely. For September to November, low stream flow is forecast across many sites around the country. High stream flow is likely for scattered sites in the southeast, east and north. And near median stream flow is likely across parts of the southeast. Daytime temperatures for October to December have an increased chance of being unusually warm across most of the country. Nighttime temperatures are also likely to be unusually warm across most of Australia. Sea surface temperatures are forecast to be warmer than average across much of the globe during October to December, including notably warm waters near southeastern Australia, raising marine heatwave risk. El Niño is expected to strengthen further in the coming months. We update our long-range forecast regularly. Select your location to find out more. 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
1: And welcome back to the Frosts, back in the Yas Valley. 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

And that was Anita Ward and Ring My Bell. And before that the Jacksons Blame It on the Boogie. I was fast asleep here. It is 4 minutes to five, and news is coming up at 5 o'clock. And on the other side of the news, Rob Groves will be in with the Young Country program. So look forward to what Rob has to bring us all the way from Albury. Heading for a maximum of 19 degrees tomorrow. Showers and a storm. Hey, who said that? Go away. showers and a storm tomorrow. 13 through to 19. Up to 30 millimetres of rain tomorrow. Sunday, shower 2, 7 to 19. Maybe a millimetre of rain. Monday, partly cloudy, 7 to 20. And Tuesday, 8 to 20 degrees. Hope you have a great weekend. Great to have your company this afternoon here on Yas FM, and I look forward to being with you next Friday afternoon between 1 and 4 with the Vineyard Selection, and between 4 and 5 with the Your Shed program. 3 minutes to 5.

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3: Hello there, I'm Terry Daniel. The new Greens leader argues the government should have picked more of a fight with the banks as part of the ban on card surcharges. The changes, which stop businesses passing the fees they are charged by merchants on to customers, also includes a lowering of the fee, which is charged to the business itself. David Shoebridge says there's room to do more on the end of financial institutions.
4: You know, what's always been needed is holding the banks to account. You know, the banks who still want to pass on their costs, and not only costs, make profit from, you know, someone trying to run their coffee shop, someone trying to run their small business.
3: A teenager has been winched to safety after falling from a cliff in Sydney's east. Chris McCarthy reports.
5: Specialist paramedics rushed to Major Street at Coogee this afternoon to find a boy had fallen from the Kimberley's vantage point at the north end of the beach. The Toll rescue helicopter delivered crews down to the 14-year-old, who was found with possible back injuries at the water's edge. He was stabilised before being winched aboard the helicopter and airlifted to Sydney Children's Hospital in a stable condition. Chris McCarthy, Sydney.
3: In South Australia, ambulance ramping stats are back in the spotlight. The September figures have been

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1: Every time she tries to campaign and spread that kind of racist rhetoric, you know, scapegoating migrants, scapegoating refugees, for a lot of the crises that we're seeing, you know, with housing and the cost of living, it's not migrants and refugees to blame. Actually, it's her scapegoating that we actually have to oppose out on the streets.
0: In Queensland, hundreds of illegal e-mobility devices have been seized 3 months since the Queensland government's tough new laws were introduced. Miranda Workman has the details.
2: Since the laws came into effect on July 1, police have been taking action through Operation Yankee Surety to remove non-compliant devices from the streets and hold dangerous riders to account. 558 devices have been seized in total. More than 2,400 fines have been issued. The highest number of seizures were recorded on the Sunshine Coast, followed by the Gold Coast. Officers also conducted 878 roadside breath tests, catching 68 people riding under the influence. As the operation enters its fourth month, police say they'll continue to enforce the law and educate riders to ensure safety is a priority on Queensland roads. Miranda Workman, Brisbane.
0: Boaties are being reminded preparation is your best defence when heading out for a day on the water. Mark Dransfield has more.
3: A joint operation in New South Wales will see boating authorities engaging with skippers across waterways, checking compliance and ensuring they know what they're doing. New South Wales Maritime Director Nicole Watts says many people don't think to double check their equipment.
4: A lot of boats have been in storage over the winter, so just making sure all the safety equipment is in good working order. Life jackets only work if they're on and they're in good working order and they're, you know, correctly fitted as well. So that's really important.
0: This is AIR National News. NRL and Newcastle Knights coach Justin Holbrook could come back to haunt the Sydney Roosters in Sunday's NRL Grand Final. He joined Newcastle this year after serving as an assistant coach under Trent Robinson at the Sydney Roosters. League legend Josh Morris telling the Continuous Call Team Daily podcast, Holbrook's inside knowledge will be crucial.
5: He knows plenty about their weaknesses and some of the players' strengths and weaknesses as well. So he'd want to exploit that as well and try and use his knowledge of inside those walls against the Roosters.
0: And the musicians to perform during Jai Arrow's Lap of Honour before the NRL Grand Final have been locked in. Amy Shark and members of the Screaming Jets, Peking Duck and Grinspoon are among those who will reportedly sing You'll Never Walk Alone. And the South Sydney Rabbitohs have re-signed Kiwi hooker Brandon Smith until the end of the 2028 season. Turning to the AFL, and Hawthorn could have the best forward line depth in the AFL next season. Eddie Summerfield reports.
6: Kel Shadier managed just 5 games this year for Hawthorn, with the 21-year-old forward believing he can crack the Hawks' stacked forward line to feature Ben King, Jack Gunson and Marvio Chol in 2027, turning down interest from Melbourne among several other clubs. Free agency is now open. Toby Green's move from the Giants' captaincy to Geelong complete on a 3-year deal, while Sydney forward Joel Amati will join Carlton.
0: Australian Independent Radio News.
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9: Your local weather update in the Yass Valley for Friday the 2nd of October. Cloudy with rain overnight, the chance of a thunderstorm with 2 to 10 millimetres of falls, following a top recorded today of 16 degrees. Down to a low of 13, then showers and thunderstorms likely tomorrow, possibly severe with damaging winds and large hail in the afternoon and evening, 10 to 30 millimetres of falls, heading for a top of 19. Sunday, a light shower or two, also 19. Monday, partly cloudy and a top of 20. Tomorrow, heading for 19 degrees in Yass, 19 in Goulburn and 19 in Canberra. And that's your latest update on Yass FM.
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1: Hello, we are back with another edition of Young Country. My name is Rob, and I'd like to thank Boz for his program this afternoon. And also, don't forget, coming up at 7 o'clock tonight, right through until 10, a Friday evening with Donna and Nick. Well, this program, as usual, we've got all brand new music, and maybe we'll slide back into the original Young Country's library as well. So, let's get things underway with this brand new track, just arrived, from Martin Brothers.

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0: There he goes, Tony Justice, and before that, Walker Montgomery. This is Young Country.
1: Hey, everyone. This is Shaboozy.
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3: 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It's Bells.
4: 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It's Chris Jansen.
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0: Ryan Montgomery said he's drinking wine tonight. That'll be nice. A little toddy to help you get through the night. This is Young Country. We got time for two tracks before we head off to the next break. And this one comes from the original Young Country's library, Dwight Yoakam.
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1: 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My name is Rob. This is Young Country. It is so nice to have you with us.

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Trey Lewis. Drinking the whiskey, and honey stirs up yours. This is Young Country. You've got time for one more track before we head off to the news in a couple of minutes. This one's from Alan Jackson. It was released back in 1995.

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2: Hello there, I'm Terry Daniel. The Albanese government is defending a decision by the tax office not to accept credit card payments from December. It follows a decision to ban the surcharge on Visa, MasterCard and EFTPOS transactions. The ATO says only 2.3% of businesses pay tax bills using a credit card. A flood watch warning is in place for much of the state of Victoria due to heavy rainfall over the past 24 hours. Melbourne has experienced its wettest day in 2 years, with flooding trapping drivers across the city. David Crook, senior meteorologist at the Weather Bureau, says more rain is on the way this weekend.
3: We've got a flood watch broadly across much of the state, and that does include the sort of catchments down around the southeast and down towards the peninsula as well. Also the Barwon and the upper part of the Yarra River.
2: Queensland's construction industry is continuing the call for more skilled workers as major infrastructure projects ramp up ahead of the 2032 Olympics. Forecasting from Master Builders Queensland shows home building has hit a 10-year high, but the state is forecast to fall nearly 42,000 homes short of the National Housing Accord target over 5 years. General Manager of Policy and Advocacy, Diane Johnson, says they've been working towards a solution for some time.
4: The positive we have out of this is we know what we need to do. We need to tackle productivity. We have already had a lot of progress towards, with the government putting out their productivity report. Pulling back on the CFMEU going into administration has had huge benefits for construction sites.
2: The Queensland Olympics and Paralympics Minister is remaining tight-lipped on what the complete 2032 Games emblem looks like. Four individual pieces have been unveiled so far, three rose and gold curve shapes, and one circular piece with a small cutout. The fifth element will be revealed on the Gold Coast this weekend. Tim Mander has offered a hint, saying it's an item the world will picture when they think of Queensland.
5: The emblem's a really important part of the Games. It's going to be the symbol that is synonymous with the Brisbane 2032 Games. You're going to see it everywhere, and it's what will we remember?
2: Four individual pieces have been unveiled so far, three rose and gold curve shapes and one circular piece with a small cutout. The fifth element will be revealed on the Gold Coast this weekend. Tim Mander has offered a hint, saying it's an item the world will picture when they think of Queensland.
5: The emblem's a really important part of the Games. It's going to be the symbol.

0: The incident occurred in June, but OpenAI only reported it this week. The last drive-in cinema in New South Wales is throwing a final hurrah for the NRL Grand Final. The Head and Greta Drive-In in the Hunter Valley will be broadcasting the game for thousands of fans who missed out on tickets. The facility is due to close next month in November. Owner Scott Seddon says it's an event they've always wanted to hold.
1: Every year when we come to State of Origin, we say, if the deciders are, if the third game's a decider, we'll cross to it. We've never actually done it. And then, of course, when the Knights were headed for the grand final, we had to say, well, hey, let's do it.
0: Finally, to the Australian share market, the All Ords closed up 60 points at 88.54. And one Australian dollar was buying 69.4 US cents. This is Air National News. There's already talk of some key wheeling and dealing behind the scenes, just a few days out from the AFL's trade period. Sarah Patterson has more.
2: Jack Bowes could be headed for a third AFL club, with AFL.com.au reporting the out-of-contract Geelong player has already requested a trade to Essendon. Bowes played just 9 senior games for the Cats this year. The Bombers were chasing the Queenslander in 2022 before he joined Geelong from the Suns. It's understood Essendon is still keen to add Bowes to its new-look midfield for 2027. While the Dockers have clarified they have not entertained a move for former Collingwood forward Bobby Hill or made an approach to Sydney's Chad Warner after his season-ending ban at the Swans. Fremantle has also shut down any prospect of ruckman Sean Darcy switching clubs. Trade period officially gets underway this Monday at 9 a.m. Sarah Patterson, S Sport.
0: NRL and Sydney Roosters legend Brad Fittler believes the side has timed its run perfectly heading into Sunday's grand final against the Newcastle Knights. Trent Robinson's side will start overwhelming favourites at the Olympic Stadium. Fittler has told Nine they had to work hard at the start of the season to build their team chemistry.
3: They got flogged a couple of times when they were trying to work out the Daly Cherry Evans and Sam Walker combination, and had a couple of big runs. They won 6 in a row, then 8 in a row. And I think that sort of proved to them that they're ready to go this year.
0: Australian Independent Radio News.
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6: Your local weather update in the Yass Valley for Friday the 2nd of October. Cloudy with rain overnight, the chance of a thunderstorm with 2 to 10 millimetres of falls, following a top recorded today of 16 degrees. Down to a low of 13, then showers and thunderstorms likely tomorrow, possibly severe with damaging winds and large hail in the afternoon and evening, 10 to 30 millimetres of falls, heading for a top of 19. Sunday, a light shower or two, also 19. Monday, partly cloudy and a top of 20. Tomorrow, heading for 19 degrees in Yass, 19 in Goulburn and 19 in Canberra. And that's your latest update on Yass FM.
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11: Welcome back to Young Country. We're going to get things underway again after that short break. And we've got some brand new music still to come in this segment. 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

0: 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Ooh, getting the shivers already. 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

0: bringing you nothing but the best from the Young Country's library. 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Great track there from Brett Sciocchi. 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Still to come, we've got Travis Denning, Vixens of Fall. Stick around for those.
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0: Girls That Smoke, Jamison Rogers. This is Young Country right across the Yass Valley, and we are just enjoying it. We got plenty of time for more music right through until the top of the hour. We'll have national news, and don't forget 7 o'clock right through until 10 Friday evening with Donna and Nick. Aiden Baker joins us real soon.
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1: And as promised, Ashley Cook joins us now. We've got time for a couple more before we head off to the news at the top of the hour. This is Young Country.

0: Ashley Cook, high school sweetheart. This is Young Country. Well, it's almost time for me to pack up my kit, and as I usually do, jump in the car and head off home until I catch up with you wonderful people. And thank you for being a part of our program today and being a part of Yas FM. Until I catch up with you, as I said, next week, take care. God bless you all. And remember, don't let anyone steal your dreams. They are all yours. Bye for now.
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2: Hello there, I'm Terry Daniel. The new Greens leader argues the government should have picked more of a fight with the banks as part of the ban on card surcharges. The changes, which stop businesses passing the fees they are charged by merchants on to customers, also includes a lowering of the fee, which is charged to the business itself. David Shoebridge says there's room to do more on the end of financial institutions.
3: You know, what's always been needed is holding the banks to account. You know, the banks who still want to pass on their costs, and not only costs, make profit from, you know, someone trying to run their coffee shop, someone trying to run their small business.
2: A teenager has been winched to safety after falling from a cliff in Sydney's east. Chris McCarthy reports.
4: Specialist paramedics rushed to Major Street at Coogee this afternoon to find a boy had fallen from the Kimberley's vantage point at the north end of the beach. The Toll rescue helicopter delivered crews down to the 14-year-old, who was found with possible back injuries at the water's edge. He was stabilised before being winched aboard the helicopter and airlifted to Sydney Children's Hospital in a stable condition. Chris McCarthy, Sydney.
2: In South Australia, ambulance ramping stats are back in the spotlight. The September figures have been released. Just over 5,500 hours were recorded on the ramp, down 384 hours on August. But putting aside the improvement month on month, ramping remained 950 hours higher than last year, September 2025. A Saturday rally will be held against One Nation's Victorian state election launch in Melbourne. Warren Pickering will address more than 750 supporters at the Crown Conference Centre. Protest organiser Julie Monterio says Pauline Hanson and her views are not welcome in Melbourne.
5: Every time she tries to campaign and spread that kind of racist rhetoric, you know, scapegoating migrants, scapegoating refugees, for a lot of the crises that we're seeing, you know, with housing and the cost of living, it's not migrants and refugees to blame. Actually, it's her scapegoating that we actually have to oppose out on the street.
2: In Queensland, hundreds of illegal e-mobility devices have been seized, 3 months since the Queensland government's tough new laws were introduced. Miranda Workman has the details.
6: Since the laws came into effect on July 1, police have been taking action through Operation Yankee Surety to remove non-compliant devices from the streets and hold dangerous riders to account. 558 devices have been seized in total. More than 2,400 fines have been issued. The highest number of seizures were recorded on the Sunshine Coast, followed by the Gold Coast. Officers also conducted 878 roadside breath tests, catching 68 people riding under the influence. As the operation enters its fourth month, police say they'll continue to enforce the law and educate riders to ensure safety is a priority on Queensland roads. Miranda Workman, Brisbane.
2: Boaties are being reminded preparation is your best defence when heading out for a...
6: The highest number of seizures were recorded on the Sunshine Coast, followed by the Gold Coast. Officers also conducted 878 roadside breath tests, catching 68 people riding under the influence. As the operation enters its fourth month, police say they'll continue to enforce the law and educate riders to ensure safety is a priority.

0: equipment?
1: A lot of boats have been in storage over the winter, so just making sure all the safety equipment is in good working order. Life jackets only work if they're on and they're in good working order and they're, you know, correctly fitted as well. So that's really important.
2: This is AIR National News. Rugby League's eighth immortal is heaping praise on the Newcastle Knights coach Justin Holbrook for his work turning the club around. Newcastle have gone from wooden spooners last year to find themselves in the Premiership decider against the Sydney Roosters this Sunday. Andrew John says Holbrook has connected the team with the town.
3: Start of the year, we got all the team together and took them down a coal mine and said, right, these are our people, these are our standards. This is what these people do to feed their families and save enough money to have a season pass to go watch you play.
2: In a major blow for the Sydney Roosters, veteran utility Connor Watson has been ruled out due to concussion protocols. And the South Sydney Rabbitohs have re-signed Kiwi hooker Brandon Smith until the end of 2028 season. Basketball action tonight, and the Adelaide 36ers take on the Illawarra Hawks on the road tonight. Nick Rakosevich will again be stepping in for injured centre Isaac Humphries. Adelaide coach Trevor Gleeson says he's been impressive.
4: Normally Nick plays that backup role, doesn't he, off the bench, so he's really stepped in and taken that responsibility. We need him. Quite simple, we need him. We don't need him to be crazy stuff out there. We need him, and he's been good for us.
2: In the second game tonight, the Perth Wildcats are at home to South East Melbourne Phoenix. Formula One and Max Verstappen has topped the timesheets in practice one for the Bahrain Formula One Grand Prix. Aussie Oscar Piastri was 11th fastest. Australian Independent Radio News.
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7: Your local weather update in the Yass Valley for Friday the 2nd of October. Cloudy with rain overnight, the chance of a thunderstorm with 2 to 10 millimetres of falls, following a top recorded today of 16 degrees. Down to a low of 13, then showers and thunderstorms likely tomorrow, possibly severe with damaging winds and large hail in the afternoon and evening, 10 to 30 millimetres of falls, heading for a top of 19. Sunday, a light shower or two, also 19. Monday, partly cloudy and a top of 20. Tomorrow, heading for 19 degrees in Yass, 19 in Goulburn and 19 in Canberra. And that's your latest update on Yass FM.
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12: 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It's party night tonight with Donna Maria and Nick. And it's Donna Maria behind the mic right here till 10 p.m. for you tonight. Yeah, so join in. YassFM.org. Have a great night partying away. Duffy first up with Mercy. Our song, Anne-Marie and Niall Horan. 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
3: 9 till 1. 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
5: What time you call this?
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9: Donna Maria behind the mic tonight. Level of Concern, 21 Pilots, Conrad Seal, Who You Lovin', Trouble, Izzy Azalea and Duke Dumont, Ocean Drive, then Regard with...

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2: Hello there, I'm Terry Daniel. The Albanese government is defending a decision by the tax office not to accept credit card payments from December. It follows a decision to ban the surcharge on Visa, MasterCard and FPOS transactions. The ATO says only 2.3% of businesses pay tax bills using a credit card. A flood watch warning is in place for much of the state of Victoria due to heavy rainfall over the past 24 hours. Melbourne has experienced its wettest day in 2 years, with flooding trapping drivers across the city. David Crook, senior meteorologist at the Weather Bureau, says more rain is on the way this weekend.
3: We've got a flood watch broadly across much of the state, and that does include the sort of catchments down around the southeast and down towards the peninsula as well. Also the Barwon and the upper part of the Yarra River.
2: Queensland's construction industry is continuing the call for more skilled workers as major infrastructure projects ramp up ahead of the 2032 Olympics. Forecasting from Master Builders Queensland shows home building has hit a 10-year high, but the state is forecast to fall nearly 42,000 homes short of the National Housing Accord target over 5 years. General Manager of Policy and Advocacy, Diane Johnson, says they've been working towards a solution for some time.
4: The positive we have out of this is we know what we need to do. We need to tackle productivity. We have already had a lot of progress towards, with the government putting out their productivity report. Pulling back on the CFMEU going into administration has had huge benefits for construction sites.
2: The Queensland Olympics and Paralympics Minister is remaining tight-lipped on what the complete 2032 Games emblem looks like. Four individual pieces have been unveiled so far, three rose and gold curved shapes and one circular piece with a small cutout. The fifth element will be revealed on the Gold Coast this weekend. Tim Mander has offered a hint, saying it's an item the world will picture when they think of Queensland.
5: The emblem's a really important part of the Games. It's going to be the symbol that is synonymous with the Brisbane 2032 Games. You're going to see it everywhere, and it's what will be remembered for decades to come as well.
2: The New South Wales State Government has been advised of another website breach by an OpenAI agent. In a statement, the government says the model accessed a National Parks and Wildlife Service web application containing historical information and data about fires in New South Wales. It's understood the incident occurred in June, but OpenAI only reported it this week. The last drive-in cinema in New South Wales is throwing a final hurrah for the NRL Grand Final. The Head and Greta Drive-In in the Hunter Valley will be broadcasting the game for thousands of fans who missed out on tickets. The facility is due to close next month in November. Owner Scott Seddon says it's an event they've always wanted to hold.
6: Every year when we come to State of Origin, we say, if the third games are decided, we'll cross to it. We've never actually done it. And then, of course, when the Knights were headed for the grand final, we had to say, well, hey, let's do it.
2: Finally, to the Australian share market, the All Ords closed up 60 points at 88.54. And one Australian dollar was buying 69.4 US cents. This is Air National News. NRL and Newcastle Knights coach Justin Holbrook could come back to haunt the Sydney Roosters in Sunday's NRL Grand Final. He joined Newcastle this year after serving as an assistant coach under Trent Robinson at the Sydney Roosters. League legend Josh Morris telling the continue 60 points at 88.54. And one Australian dollar was buying 69.4 US cents. This is Air National News. NRL and Newcastle Knights coach Justin Holbrook could come back to haunt the Sydney Roosters in Sunday's NRL Grand Final. He joined Newcastle this year

0: The musicians to perform during Jai Arrow's Lap of Honour before the NRL Grand Final have been locked in. Amy Shark and members of the Screaming Jets, Peking Duck and Grinspoon are among those who will reportedly sing You'll Never Walk Alone. And the South Sydney Rabbitohs have re-signed Kiwi hooker Brandon Smith until the end of the 2028 season. Turning to the AFL, and Hawthorn could have the best forward line depth in the AFL next season. Eddie Summerfield reports.
1: Kel Shadier managed just five games this year for Hawthorn, with the 21-year-old forward believing he can crack the Hawks' stacked forward line to feature Ben King, Jack Gunston and Marbior Chole in 2027, turning down interest from Melbourne among several other clubs. Free agency is now open. Toby Green's move from the Giants' captaincy to Geelong complete on a three-year deal, while Sydney forward Joel Amati will join Carlton.
0: Australian Independent Radio News.
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4: Your local weather update in the Yass Valley for Friday the 2nd of October. Cloudy with rain overnight, the chance of a thunderstorm with 2 to 10 millimetres of falls, following a top recorded today of 16 degrees. Down to a low of 13, then showers and thunderstorms likely tomorrow, possibly severe with damaging winds and large hail in the afternoon and evening, 10 to 30 millimetres of falls, heading for a top of 19. Sunday, a light shower or two, also 19. Monday, partly cloudy and a top of 20. Tomorrow, heading for 19 degrees in Yass, 19 in Goulburn and 19 in Canberra. And that's your latest update on Yass FM.
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3: Donna Maria here for your hour of power tonight on Party Night. Nick will be back another night down the track. You ain't seen nothing yet. BTO, Backman Turner Overdrive. Dire Straits, Industrial Disease, Bad to the Bone, George Thorogood, Real Wild Child, Iggy Pop and In Excess, Devil Inside.

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Bedsitter people look back and lament. Another day's useless energy spent. Impassioned lovers wrestle as one. Lonely man cries for love and has none. New mother picks up and settles her son. Senior citizens wish they were young. Cold-hearted orb that rules the night removes the colors from our sight. Red is gray and yellow white, but we decide which is right and which is an illusion.

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And I ask myself the same question. But the band played Waltzing Matilda.

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It whispers no, this will be the last. And the wind

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Small Change got rained on with his own 38. And nobody flinched down by the arcade. And the marquees weren't weeping, they went stark raving mad. And the cabbies were the only ones that really had it made. And his cold trousers were twisted, and the siren's high shrill. And crumpled in his fist was a $5 bill. And the naked mannequins with their Cheshire grins, and the raconteurs and roustabouts said, "Buddy, come on in, cause the dreams ain't broken down here. Nah, they're walking with a limp."

and the burglar alarm's been disconnected, and a newsman starts to rattle, and the cops are telling jokes about some whorehouse in Seattle, and the fire hydrants plead the Fifth Amendment, and the furniture's bargains galore, but the blood is by the jukebox on an old linoleum floor. And what a hot rain on 42nd Street. Now the umbrellas ain't got a chance. And the newsboy's a lunatic with stains on his pants. Cause small change got rained on with his own 38. And no one's gone over to close his eyes. And there's a racing form in his pocket, circled blue boots in the thigh. And the cashier at the clothing store didn't say why. The siren tears the night in half. Someone lost his wallet. Well, it's surveillance of assailants, if that's what you want to call it. The whores hike up their skirts and fish for drugstore prophylactics. But the mouths cut just like razor blades, and their eyes are like stilettos, and a radiator's steaming, and her teeth are in a wreck. Nah, she won't let you kiss her, but what the hell do you expect? And the gypsies are tragic, and if you wanna buy perfume, well, they'll bark you down like carnies, sell you Christmas cards in June. But small change got

cards or overcoats or dreams. 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Cause small change got rained on with his own 38. And a fistful of dollars can't change that. And someone copped his watch fob. Someone got his ring. And a newsboy got his pork pie Stetson hat. And a tuberculosis old man at the Nelson wheezing cough. And someone will head south until this whole thing cools off. Cause small change got rained on with his own 38. Yeah, small change got rained on with his own 38.

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1: He lay face down on the desert sand, clutching a six gun in his hand. Shot from behind, I thought he was dead, for under his heart was an ounce of lead. But a spark still burned, so I used my knife, and late that night, I saved the life of Ringo.
2: Ringo, Ringo.
1: I nursed him till the danger passed. The days went by, he mended fast. And then from dawn till setting sun, he practiced with that deadly gun. And hour on hour, I watched in awe. No human being could match the draw of Ringo. One day we rode the mountain crest, and I went east and he went west. I took to law and wore a star, while he spread terror near and far. With lead and blood he gained such fame, all through the west they feared the name of Ringo. I knew someday I'd face the test, which one of us would be the best. And sure enough, the word came down that he was holed up in the town. I left the posse out in the street, and I went in alone to meet Ringo.
2: Ringo, Ringo.
1: They said my speed was next to none, but my lightning draw had just begun when I heard a blast that stung my wrist. The gun went flying from my fist, and I was looking down the bore of the deadly 44 of Ringo.
2: Ringo, Ringo.
1: They say that was the only time that anyone had seen him smile. He slowly lowered his gun, and then he said to me, "We're even, friend." And so at last I understood that there was still a spark of good in

0: with fire and lead.
1: A moment later, he lay dead. The town began to shout and cheer. Nowhere was there shed a tear for Ringo.
2: Ringo.
1: The story spread throughout the land that I had beaten Ringo's hand. And it was just the years, they say, that made me put my guns away. But on his grave, they can't explain the tarnished star above the name of Ringo.

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It's a dream about an old man who dies alone. 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
1: good morning, I'm Terry Daniel. An investigation is underway after another rogue OpenAI agent hacked into a government agency in Australia. Chelsea Bowden has the details.
2: OpenAI confirmed a rogue agent accessed a New South Wales government website in June. The same month, it breached four government websites, including Medicare. The Premier's department says the model accessed a National Parks and Wildlife Service web application containing historical information and data on fires. There was no unauthorised access to personal information. The Greens are calling for an audit of all government systems and databases to check for additional breaches. Both OpenAI and Anthropic are set to face a separate federal parliamentary inquiry on artificial intelligence on Tuesday. Chelsea Bowden reporting.
1: G7 nations have agreed to release 100 million barrels of emergency oil and fuel reserves to combat skyrocketing global prices. The International Energy Agency will coordinate the four-month intervention, prioritising an immediate release of diesel to stabilise markets. Australian motorists are facing six-month highs at the Bowser, driven by escalations in the Middle East conflict. The road transport industry is urging the federal government to scrap the heavy vehicle road user charge until the end of January. Rising petrol and diesel prices are taking a toll on the freight industry. NatRoad Chief Executive Warren Clark says operators are already being squeezed by escalating diesel prices.
3: Look, you know, we can't control the price of diesel, but we can control, or the government can control, what tax it puts on top of it.
1: A magnitude 4.8 earthquake has given people across Victoria an unwanted early reminder call. Brian Wilson reports.
4: The quake occurred just after 2 a.m. Geosciences Australia recording the epicentre at a depth of 20 kilometres near Leon Gatha in the Gippsland region. It was followed by a smaller 3.1 magnitude aftershock around an hour later. Sounding like thunder and a huge explosion, there were reports of shaking across a large area, including Gippsland, Melbourne, central Victoria, and as far north as the border with New South Wales. At this stage, there are no reports of major damage. The quake was less than a 5.9 magnitude event that occurred near Mansfield in 2021. Brian Wilson, Melbourne.
1: And these radio callers reliving a night to remember.
5: The second most severe earthquake I've felt in my life, and I'm just over 60 years old.
6: I was sitting on the couch and it was a little movement and then another movement sort of thing. You know, it was like a little wave and then it built up to a big wave.
7: I'm from Narre Warren and I thought my crystal cabinet was bloody walking around.
1: The prospect of Queensland adopting daylight saving remains a contentious subject. It's now been 34 years since more than 50% of the state voted against shifting time zones. The University of Queensland's Dr. Thomas Ziegler says introducing it could be a viable option for the southeast, given the increased population in the region over recent years.
8: The population of Queensland has really shifted to the southeast. Gold Coast in particular has grown like crazy. As you know, the time zone boundary bisects the Gold Coast. It runs right through the Gold Coast airport runway, in fact. And in Coolangatta, there are certain streets that are on 3 o'clock and other streets that are on 2 o'clock. So it's just madness on the Goldie.
1: This is AIR National News. NRL and Newcastle Knights legend Andrew Johns believes Kalyn Ponga can lead Newcastle to its first premiership in 25 years. The rugby league immortal captained the club when it last won a grand final in 2001. Johns says the fullback's game has gone to another level.
9: There's been a different personality the last 18 months. And from people within the club, they said every day he's driving those standards. So if your captain and your best player is doing that, and not only that, putting his body on the line and smashing blokes, they follow.
1: There's a showdown in South Australia this weekend in the AFLW. Port Adelaide and the Adelaide Crows go head-to-head tonight at Alberton. Port Adelaide coach Glenn Strawn is pumped for the clash.
10: I think it's just such a great rivalry in sport and something that we're seeing in AFLW more and more as the rivalries come across. Our group's really excited for tomorrow and can't wait to play here at Alberton. I guess the history of this ground and Port Adelaide.
1: And in AFL news, Adelaide midfielder Isaac Rankin has signed a new five-year contract with the Adelaide Crows. The deal keeps the 26-year-old with the AFL club until at least the end of 2032. In the NBL, the Illawarra Hawks defeated the Adelaide 36ers 114-92 in Wollongong, and in Perth, a home win for the Perth Wildcats, beating South East Melbourne Phoenix 92-88. Australian Independent Radio News.
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13: Your local weather in the Yass Valley for Saturday the 3rd of October. Partly cloudy with a high chance of rain today. The chance of a thunderstorm in the afternoon and evening, possibly severe with damaging winds and large hail possible, 10 to 30 millimetres of falls, reaching a top of 19 degrees. Down to a low of 7 overnight, then tomorrow a shower or two, a possible thunderstorm in the early morning, remaining cloudy with light showers in the morning and afternoon for a top of 19. Monday, partly cloudy and 20. Tuesday, partly cloudy, also 20. Today reaching for 19 degrees in Yass, 19 in Goulburn and 19 in Canberra. 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

0: And that music means, of course, it's Saturday morning.
1: Saturday morning. Comes around every week about this time, doesn't
0: it? Just after Friday, normally.
1: But next week...
0: It's not going to.
1: It's going to be earlier. No. Will it be later? Will it be later?
0: Very good. It'll be...
1: later.
0: Ooh, earlier?
1: I think it'll be earlier.
0: Earlier.
1: Yeah. I was right the first time, yeah.
0: I think. Because we go forward. So that means everything will be early.
1: Yeah. I think so.
0: Yes, we're referring to daylight saving, of course.
1: Of course we are, yeah.
0: Of course, because today's the day, and I'm not really happy about that.
1: Nah.
2: It's actually tomorrow, isn't it?
0: Well, technically you're right, Sam. Yeah,
1: 2 o'clock tomorrow morning, isn't it? Or 3 o'clock tomorrow morning.
0: Well, it'll be three once it's two, so you never actually get two because it goes to three.
1: I wished I hadn't started this. I really wished I hadn't started this.
0: So, all right, everyone's got to stay up till 2 o'clock tomorrow morning.
1: Put your clocks out,
0: so you can put your clocks forward by an hour. Okay, set the alarm. I don't know whether you set it for two or three or one. Two? I don't know.
1: I don't know.
0: If you set it for one, then you could put the clock forward to two, and then it'd be 2 o'clock.
2: Well, I think the bonus is if we actually wake up
0: at that hour.
1: Well, that's always a good thing. Yeah. Or wake up.
2: Not that hour.
0: Not any hour.
1: Full stop. We can welcome Sam already.
0: He's speaking already.
1: But welcome Sam.
0: I think he's only been here twice. So, but I think he's already part of the furniture.
1: He knows the drill, doesn't he?
0: He knows the routine.
1: Yeah.
2: I had to come back to apologise.
1: What for?
2: I did mention last week that I was hoping to keep the listener entertained. Mm. And
0: he wasn't?
2: No, I'm aware there was at least two.
0: Oh.
1: That weren't entertained?
2: No, there was two listeners.
1: Oh, my God.
0: Weren't entertained.
1: Well, that's interesting, isn't it?
0: Well, that'll make up for the one that was.
1: I'm writing all this down, Sam, because I tell you what, this is very interesting.
0: Well, and you mentioned already this morning off air that we have a foreign listener this morning. Well, actually, not a foreign listener. He's listening from a foreign land, almost.
1: It's South Australia.
0: Australia.
1: Oh, okay.
0: Well, it's a different time.
2: What time is it in South Australia? It's different time zone over there.
1: It's Thursday.
0: Well, it depends on whether it's daylight saving or not, Sam. It's not, at the moment... It must be about 20 to 7, I think.
2: Hopefully he's aware of that.
0: Oh, otherwise he's missing all of this.
1: Yes. Anywho.
0: And he'll only be entertained.
2: Well, he threatened to listen anyway.
0: Well, morning, Steve, if you're listening.
1: That's as good as anything, isn't it?
0: And if you're not listening, will you miss that good morning?
1: Now, have we got an eye-opener this morning?
0: We do.
1: Oh, goody.
0: We do. An Aussie one.
1: An Aussie one, because it's always good to have an Aussie one.
0: Yeah, well, that's right, for no particular reason.
1: No.
0: But I was organised enough to come up with one.
1: Yeah.
0: This is Powderfinger with Sunsets.
1: Okay.
0: I think it's off the Vulture Street album.
1: Vulture Street End.
0: You can correct, someone will correct me on that. Yeah. But anyway, here it goes. Here's our eye-opener, and this should get you awake, hopefully. If you're not already.
1: Okay.

0: There we go. That was Powderfinger there with Sunsets.
1: Very nice.
0: Good tune.
1: Yeah.
0: Good Aussie tune.
1: Certainly gets you going, doesn't it?
0: Does.
2: Actually, I had a thought last week, mm-hmm. Wade, for you guys.
0: Yes.
1: What was that, mate?
2: Show 161 last week.
1: Last week, yes. Yeah.
2: Yes. You pair together.
0: Because Dave's been keeping track, yes.
2: Yeah. And you're a petrol head. Do it agree?
0: You could term me that, yes. Yeah.
2: How many laps is Bathurst?
0: Perfect.
2: 161.
0: 161.
2: I was thinking about a car theme, but obviously we played a tribute to Angry Anderson. I was thinking
0: you want a car song?
2: Yeah, for you guys. Yeah, you know, in recognition.
0: I'll tell you what, you've got a good head for the numbers there.
2: I was thinking something
0: to pick up
2: like
0: that correlation.
2: Thinking about you guys being together for so long. Bit of Meatloaf, Paradise by the Dashboard Light.
0: That's a bit of an epic.
2: I think it's
0: well, give us a good break, actually.
2: It's applicable.
1: Yes, I guess it is. It's always applicable, isn't it?
0: We can see if we could get that one up. That'd be...
1: Right.
0: I don't know. Actually, I might even have that. You guys just chat. Andrew, let's talk golf. Let's talk golf first. That's what we're here for.
1: What's the big news this morning, Sam? You've got some breaking news.
2: Oh, I don't think it's breaking now with social media.
0: I think it's broken.
1: Oh, broken. Can we fix it?
2: Yeah, young Bo Stapleton. He's had a great week.
1: Yep.
2: Culminating with his playoff victory in the Gungahlin Lakes Junior Open.
1: Wow.
2: Yeah, he beat a fairly strong field. They weren't big numbers, but the quality was definitely evident. And he started out, played the front nine really well, and had a couple of hiccups coming home, particularly on the 18th hole, which would have disappointed him.
1: Right.
2: But it was good enough for him to make the playoff with 7 over par 79 and went on to win on the second playoff hole. So, which is obviously...
1: Does he get a big trophy for that?

0: or a big...
1: There was a big trophy
0: big
1: on
0: trophy
1: the...
0: Big trophy involved.
1: Yeah, yes, there was. But he's got a bit of an affinity with that hole at Gungahlin.
0: Has he?
1: It's a water carry hole, and legend has it that he was playing a pennant game earlier this year and he thought he'd take the water on and he hit the ball close to the hole and tapped it in, but he didn't try those tactics in the playoff, which is good to see.
0: Yeah.
1: Went the strategic route. And
0: safety, yeah, that's true.
1: And got the chocolates. Mm. But he's had a busy week. Earlier Monday, Tuesday, he represented the ACT Monero in the handicap match play at Lynwood in Sydney.
0: He gets around. Okay.
1: Yeah, I think his mum and dad get around as well.
0: To get him around.
2: To get him around.
0: Oh, I see.
1: So he's unlucky not to make the final there as well. He was successful in two of his three matches and was narrowly beaten in the one that he wasn't successful in. So, he's having a good streak with the championships coming up. I'm sure he'll be excited and ready to go for next weekend.
2: And, of course, you just had news that the Guzzlers is not on today.
1: Correct.
2: Because of the wet conditions.
1: Yes, golf is still available for play.
2: But no carts.
1: No carts, walkers only, and there will be a Stableford competition.
2: Right. Now, this would obviously be because they're assuming that not many numbers will get out in these conditions.
1: Correct.
2: Why wouldn't you not play it anyway and to make it only the brave could be a guzzler today? Or are they worried about damage to the course?
1: Oh, yeah. I would say probably 75-80% of people utilise a golf cart, so your numbers would be relatively...
2: Today could be the way to come out, though, and steal it if it was only like half a dozen players braving the conditions, wouldn't it?
1: It'd be a hollow victory.
2: Hollow victory, I don't know. I'd be happy with being the guzzler. It wouldn't matter if I only beat four people.
0: So technically...
1: Okay, right.
0: go on.
1: Are you interested in having a game? You are a member.
2: Unfortunately, I can't.
0: Well, that's interesting, isn't it?
1: What's preventing? Well, is it time?
2: I have other commitments straight after this program.
1: That's fine.
2: I might be able to fit around in this afternoon, maybe.
1: I'll come along and score your card.
2: I don't think I'd... I wasn't actually suggesting myself, but there could be some brave souls that would go out there. So I don't think it'd do my game any good at all playing today.
0: You'll only be a guzzler for 3 weeks. Is that right?
1: Yes.
2: So now this is going to be played then in conjunction with the championship round?
1: Round one on the
0: 10th.
2: So round one would also count as a Stableford score for your guzzlers entry as well as the championship round stroke?
1: Guzzlers is played off net, so stroke, not Stableford. So the
2: It is a stroke event, correct.
1: And championships are a stroke event with net attached as well. So,
2: okay.
1: Yeah, it just goes back a week, but whoever is successful next week will just have to play catch-up.
2: They'll just have to try and take up residence at the club to catch everyone as they come in.
1: Yeah, being a week behind in their quest to...
2: Yeah, sit at the door.
0: Put a little tent out the front or something and just camp there or something. Just have your mug out like your beggar. No, you can't do that, can you? No, it's not right.
1: some people do impersonate that, Dave.
0: Do they, mate?
1: Their tongue hanging out.
0: I
1: feel less.
0: I was only joking, but it's serious. Good Lord.
1: Oh, mate. It is.
0: Yeah, okay. Well, that's interesting.
2: Well, anyway, you heard it here, so if you go saddling up for the guzzlers today, it's not on.
0: It's not happening.
2: You'll have to wait till next week.
0: Yeah.
2: Which means you'll also have to get your entry in for the championship.
1: Yes, online entry. Mm.
0: Are the entries still being accepted or have they closed for the open?
1: No, they're
0: still open?
1: Still open, It's just the online entry, Dave, or ring the club. But most of the golfers are aware how that operates.
0: Yeah, no, fair enough.
1: And really, we're fortunate here at Yass that there'll be a spot you could even... put your name down next Saturday, so to speak.
0: And get a run, get a go. Yeah.
2: Now, this is a club championship.
1: Yes.
2: Yeah. Does that mean only club members are eligible?
1: Yeah, 7-day members.
2: Yep.
1: Paid up.
2: Yep.
0: Fair enough.
1: Life members, special members.
2: Because there is an open championship as well later.
1: Correct. First weekend.
2: Any comers can come along and
1: That's
2: take
1: correct.
2: The chocolates.
1: That's correct. And they generally don't.
2: And they generally don't because our course is pretty tricky, I reckon.
1: It's challenging. Challenging.
2: For the non-member, non-regular player here, I reckon. It's not a long course, but there's no easy holes there, I don't reckon. Well, for you guys there would be, but for me nothing's easy.
1: No. No, you're right there, Wade. It is very challenging for the visitors.
2: Yeah, I mean, I'm thinking of things like the fairways aren't necessarily flat.
1: Correct.
2: they lean to one side a lot on the sides of hills. So even if you play a beautiful drive up the middle, it'll possibly end up out to the right with the bounce. So, you know, some of them are pretty narrow.
1: They are indeed. Mm. It's the small greens as well.
2: And small
1: undulating.
2: Greens. And some of those greens have got some horrendous slopes. I'm thinking one in particular, which I don't like. It's two, actually, that are particularly
1: bad. You narrowed
2: it
1: down to two. Wouldn't be the eighth.
2: No. I suppose you could add three then. I'm thinking more of the 15th and the 16th.
1: Yes.
2: Which are horrendous holes.
1: 14th.
0: Yeah, there are
2: many. Yeah, well, actually, I don't know. Now, what is it about the 14th? I got caught on that one. Played a very short shot from above the hole, like up behind the hole, and the ball rolled right off down into the gully. Like it just took off when it went past the hole.
1: Driver error, I think, more than anything there, Wade.
2: I reckon, well, yes, that contributed.
1: You'll know for the next run.
2: Yeah. Yeah, anyway, let's not go there. But anyway, it's very difficult. I find it difficult. I reckon if I could master yes, I could probably play nearly anywhere.
0: Well, that's a big call, isn't it? Eh? Wow. What else has been happening, Sam?
1: Well, you got the results there, Wade. Are you going to spit some results out and we can do some commentary around those?
2: Well, now you're putting the pressure on me. I did have them.
0: And it won't take long to find them.
2: No, they'll come up here. We should go back to last weekend, I suppose. Now, explain a Super 6 to me, Sam.
1: Oh, it's
2: is it just six holes that are selected?
1: Yeah, exactly. Yeah. You've knocked it on the head there. Yep.
2: Right, so they pick six and then take your scores on that.
1: The six is determined after the round, so you don't know going into your game.
2: Which one's got to do well on. Yeah, right. So it's a bit of a lucky dip then.
1: Lucky dip, yeah.
2: Yeah, right. Well, the lucky dip winner on the Super 6 was Peter Townsend with 15 points.
1: He was also successful in the Saturday comp. From memory?
2: I haven't got to that one, but and you mentioned Bo Stapleton. He came in second on the Super 16 with 14 points.
1: Yeah, and I see here, Peter did win the day with 38 points.
2: He did as well.
1: Which also gave him the B-grade win for the day. Pete's had a great day. He's new to it, new to the game. Left-hander, he reached out to me when he first got back into it, and I gave him a couple of basics and then sent him off to Benny Burden, a qualified professional, for some further tuition, and he's reaping the benefits now.
2: Yeah. And our A-grade winner there was Callan Kemp.
1: From so a pair of left-handers, so it's...
0: That's,
2: yeah, right.
1: And
0: there's
2: lefties day out.
1: Well, you say that, Dave. There's always talk that many years ago, all instructional magazines, which was the only medium we had for improvement, was done right-handed.
0: Uh-huh.
1: So all instruction was demonstrated.
2: Mm-hmm.
1: So the left-handers have always had this issue that the game's harder for them.
2: Because
1: they obviously aren't intelligent enough to...
0: Oh, way.
2: To swap the instructions for a left-hander.
1: Well... What they won't accept is that Yass Golf Course was designed by a left-hander.
0: Is this a true story?
1: Well, you did say story, Dave. So us right-handers think that's harder for us because the course was designed by a left-hander.
0: By a left-hander.
1: But that'll be an ongoing debate. But good to see a couple of lefties on the podium last Saturday.
0: Absolutely. Yep. That's good to know.
2: And then if we go through to Sunday, There's some decent scores on Sunday. The two winners, or well, the winner, Blake Partridge, with 39 from obviously on a countback from Philip Whitehead, also had 39. Then we had a couple of 38s, Jake Poitaman and Callum Kemp. And then a couple of 36s, Andrew Hansen and Catherine Walker. That takes us back to sixth place on Sunday. And how many did we have out on Sunday? Well, decent numbers there on Sunday.
1: Yes, and it was noted that Blakey was able to achieve something that the previous Sunday winner, Jared Kieran, wasn't able to do. He finished with a birdie.
2: Oh, so, right. So oh, yes, and yes, we've had the story of Jared finishing with a par.
1: Yeah. So, yes, Blake
2: 37 players out on Sunday. Was it terrible weather on Saturday or something? I can't remember. That's good numbers. That's good numbers for a Sunday.
0: Yeah.
2: And then in the midweek, Kim Turner was the winner in the midweek, by the look of it, with 18.
1: Good on Kim. He's a
2: regular Monday player, I think, isn't he loves, Kim?
1: Yeah.
2: Then we had the shop comp on Tuesday. Peter Brady took that with 41. Now, there's a cracking score. From Mick Townsend on 38, Chris Bradley 35, Luane 235, and Bob Whitmore 34. And there was a bunch of 34s, actually. Callum Kemp, Ashley Good, and Don Douglas all got 34s as well. Only 15 out for the shop comp. And then the ladies had a Stableford on Wednesday. 11 players out for that one. And two ladies brought home a 36. Kathy Gray took the chocolates with 36 from Jackie Merriman. And Trudy Payne, third, 33. Jan Minahan, 32. And Judy Brewers rounded out fifth place with 31 points.
1: Well, we're on the ladies.
2: Yep.
1: Wade, we got a bit waylaid last week, and I was to mention the winners of the Lillian Hodgkinson Shield. It's that event's been around for many years, sponsored by the Hodgkinson family. And many thanks to the Hodgkinson family for that ongoing support. And it was very tightly contested this year. It's a four-ball best ball. So you pair up, and the best Stableford score on that hole counts as your team score, and the winners were Sarah Hairston and Felicity Prideaux with 43 points. 1 point ahead of Susie Ricks and Trong Nguyen, 42 on a countback from Trudy Payne and Captain Heather Kane. So one point separated three teams.
2: Yeah. And Trong, I noticed this week, had another day out. She took the match play. 2026 match play.
1: Yes, that was next on the agenda. She beats
2: Sonia
1: Davis 3-2, 2-1.
2: I think you're right. Yes, I did see that was there was some work. 4-2.
1: 4-2.
2: Yep.
1: 16th hole.
2: Yep. So yeah. Now, so how do we determine the two players in that?
1: They have a qualifying round, and the top eight scratch or gross scores on that day, so it's based on off the stick golf, so to speak, and then they go into a match play. One plays eight, two plays seven, and obviously we get to a final, and the winners play off.
2: Right.
1: And it's not played, or it doesn't have to be played in conjunction. Their match plays don't have to be played in conjunction with a comp. They can arrange.
2: Yeah, they can arrange the match, whatever suits. Right. Well, two big names, obviously, in the ladies' comps and ladies' competition.
1: Yes. And they're good mates as well, so it's always bittersweet sometimes, I suppose.
0: Yeah,
2: well, beating your friends, basically.
1: Sometimes it's sweeter, isn't it?
2: Well, as long as you keep it friendly. You know, I mean, we're all members of the same club. Try and keep it friendly. don't want to have brutal Barneys out on the field. What else have we got? The vets competition. Now, that Did that just start last week?
1: Yeah, this week two was Thursday just gone.
2: Yeah, I got this. Oh, this week
1: Peter,
2: two.
1: Peter Curtis. What did I say?
2: Peter Curtis.
1: Another left-hander. See, my argument stands up.
2: Well, there you go. Well, he did pretty well. 21 points on nine holes. That's all right.
0: Pretty good, isn't it?
2: I'd be happy with that. 21 points same on here. Nine holes.
1: Pete, yeah, Pete sometimes has 21 for 18, so he'd be more than. More than happy with that.
2: Now, he took the chocolates from a bunch of 18s, Ed Stanford, Paul Watch, and Raylene Hall, and then Kim Turner came in fifth with 17. So Kim had a good week.
1: Yeah, Kim's had a good week. 18
2: in the midweek and a 17 there.
1: Ed achieved something that can't be taken away from him. He was the inaugural winner of the Yas Vets comp 2 weeks ago.
2: There you go.
0: That's all right, isn't it? That's pretty good.
1: It's one of our.
2: This has got, you were saying this is only a new comp. There were 17 scores brought in for that one. So that's not bad numbers for a new thing that's starting.
1: Yes,
2: up.
1: And I think there was 23 for week one.
2: For week one, yeah. Well, that's good. And that's getting. Now, they're usually going to be played on Thursdays, I believe. Nine,
1: this stage, yes.
2: Yeah, 9 till 11 or something, I think, tee off times for that.
1: Moving forward with the ladies' championships being a Thursday. I've heard it'll be moved to a Friday for a couple of weeks.
2: Oh, okay. Because that's starting this week? No, next week.
1: No, Wednesday week for the ladies.
2: For the ladies, yes. Yeah.
0: So the vets competition, is that anything like there used to be years ago where they used to have Dad's Army? Do you remember Dad? Or you would Dad's Army?
1: 100%. Yeah, yeah, we were only talking about that yesterday.
0: Truly, yeah. Mm. And that was a great competition. There was a lot of great older golfers playing that, wasn't
1: it? It was. Right. And I think the youngest player ever to play Dad's Army was Ben Burden at 7 years of age.
0: How about that?
1: So Dad's Army's a bit of a play on words.
0: It is too, yeah.
1: And Bernie Robinson was probably the oldest. He was into his 90s.
0: Playing golf.
1: Playing in the Dad's Army.
0: That's pretty good, isn't it?
1: Yeah. Yeah, while we're on Dad's Army, in the warmer climes, they'd hit off at 8 a.m.
0: Mm-hmm.
1: And when it'd get cold in the winter, they'd hit off at 8:30.
0: That makes sense too, doesn't it?
2: What?
1: One of my sons and his mate had to play a match play against some Dad's Army guys. So they had to play it Wednesday after school. And one of the opposition who had Dad's Army the next day said, look, can we hurry up a little bit? We have to play Dad's Army tomorrow morning. And my son came home and said, what time do these blokes go to bed? We were asked to hurry up today because they had to get to Dad's Army tomorrow. So the Dad's Army group were quite unique in in the way they went about things.
0: Good on them too.
1: Sadly, the numbers just dwindled.
0: Yeah.
1: And, Jack Wales was the driver of
0: Jack,
1: that.
0: Remember old Jack, yeah?
1: Yeah.
0: Yeah.
2: And I think that's it for my scores here, Sam. I think I've covered midweek, done the vets. And so we have, just a Stableford this weekend and a Stableford tomorrow, I assume?
1: Yes, and a Stableford on...
2: On Monday, that's right, because it's a public holiday. So we've got – now, tomorrow's Stableford is the footy grand final one, so wear your team colours, I believe.
1: That's correct.
2: If you want to.
0: What jumper will you be wearing, Sam? I'm interested.
1: I'll have the Cardinal and Myrtle on.
0: Cardinal and Myrtle of South Sydney?
1: South Sydney Rabbitohs. Glory, okay. Glory.
0: Oh, yeah? Will you be singing the song?
1: Well, I don't know, depending on the size of the fairway. If it rains again, I might use your tack.
2: Yes.
1: Actually, we've got a couple of scores to finish. We can go back to Bynelong.
2: Yes, what happened last weekend? Yeah. Yeah, I didn't get the finals on that.
1: Yeah, it was a great weekend. I ended up going out on Sunday to watch some of the locals go around. And from that point of view, Robbie Ferner was the best of the what we call locals. He had a final score of one under par for the two rounds, so he was quite happy with
0: pretty
1: that.
0: Good pretty indeed. Good indeed, yeah.
1: Sunday was very challenging weather-wise, strong winds. So, Robbie was quite happy with his performance. Michael Patterson ended up plus one. Same, I got the opportunity to speak to one of the pros that played with Michael, and he was very impressed with,
0: was he?
1: With the way he performed. And our superintendent from Yass, Ben Glover, who played quite well on the Saturday, just couldn't hold it together on the Sunday. He finished towards the bottom, but he did beat one professional, which is quite respectable. Well,
0: that's a good thing.
1: The leading amateur ended up with a score of minus eight.
2: Whoa.
1: So as well as Robbie Ferner did play, he was seven shots adrift. Gee. So that's – but this young bloke that finished with minus eight's got designs on turning professional. He's in the right systems. And
0: Do we know where he's from?
1: No, okay. I think he's from Newcastle.
0: Newcastle, okay. That way. Yeah.
1: And in the professional side of things, our connection was Alex Simpson.
2: Yep.
1: He had a challenging day on the Saturday as per his previous years. I did have a chat to him on Friday and he was hoping to get the handle on the sand scrapes. And on the Sunday he shot a six under par round, which
0: pretty good.
1: Great comeback.
2: Mm.
1: It's always a tricky one coming off a bad day and to turn it around and you really know you're probably not going to pick up any prize money anyway.
2: Yep.
1: But the winner of the event was a senior. He's eligible for the senior tour, a guy called Scott Barr, who plied his trade as a junior at Federal Golf Course in Canberra.
2: All right.
1: Part of a really good group of golfers that have come out of that club. He shot a course record minus 10, 10 under par.
0: Wow. Good Lord, man.
1: Chipped in four times. So the golfing gods were on his side. It was
0: definitely shining, weren't they?
1: But, two of the holes there that most of the pros were expected to birdie are the par fives. Well, he wasn't able to achieve that. So he's basically giving two shots away to the field.
2: Wow.
1: And
0: what a great win, though.
1: Oh, it was. But the aftermath of it all, coming up the last hole, he'd misplaced his rangefinder. And the pros are very particular on their measurements.
2: Yeah.
1: Part of the routine, get the rangefinder out. So he went for the rangefinder. He'd lost it. And I'd helped him search for his ball on the previous hole. So I'd followed him up there. And I know Scott. Anyway, gets to the middle of the 18th. Crowd around the green. Lost my rangefinder. They do have the measurement poles, but these guys need the exact figure. And he asked me, could I go back and find his rangefinder? Well, I'm thinking, crikey, you can't be standing around.
0: While you go searching.
1: Yeah, so I went for a race back and couldn't find it, come back. I heard this great roar. So in between that, he's reportedly duffed his second shot, but the roar was for a 40 or 50 metre shot in that he knocked in the hole. So I missed that side of it, but I asked him, he asked me, did I find his range finder? No luck, sorry about that. And off we goes. Well, I sent him a message on Monday morning asking whether he located his range finder. And he said, yes, he had, but he'd lost the trophy. He put the trophy.
0: Is this bloke fitting?
1: This bloke is, and I presume Scotty is as well. He put the trophy on the roof of the car and drove away. So he got his rangefinder back, but he hasn't got the trophy. I didn't elaborate on that with him, and I just said, oh, mate, you'll have to come back next year and win another one.
0: So it could be on the Bynalong Road somewhere, like smashed into 100
1: bits. I presume somebody's grabbed it.
2: It's probably a bit worse for wear if it's come off the roof.
0: A bit like the Raiders in 89 when they broke the Winfield Cup.
1: Laurie Daly.
0: Smashed it to bits. Yeah,
1: it wasn't Laurie, was it?
0: No. Luckily they had a towel, didn't they?
1: And Scotty, he's now up playing in the Australian Seniors in Toowoomba, but we're represented by Mark Brooker. Plied his trade as a junior in Yass, went on to become a professional and is now the head professional at Murrumbidgee Country Club. And he gained his full senior card for this year in the tour school last year. So, he's up in Toowoomba having a crack at that. Started yesterday and finishes tomorrow.
0: He's come from some great breeding, didn't he?
1: Good stock there, oh, yes.
0: Gee, definitely, eh? Yeah.
1: No, Mark's done really well in the industry. Well respected. Spent some time at Royal Canberra. Moved on from there. Got out of the game for a little while. Worked for Events ACT for a period of time. And the job came up at Murrumbidgee. And
0: he snaffled it. He took it, yeah.
1: He's got his daughter working under him as well, along with some other staff. So Claire's in the professional ranks as well.
0: Yeah. As I say, good stock, good breeding.
1: Yes, yes. Claire's doing golf tours. She's been to, I think, Thailand with taking girls on tours and doing coaching.
0: Was not down, a bad gig, is it, eh?
1: Yeah, she was from Thailand to Kerma. She was down to Kerma last weekend conducting clinics.
0: Well, that's perfect, isn't it? It's perfect.
2: All over the place.
1: Seeing the world.
0: Yeah.
1: Yeah.
2: Now, do you want to play this song that you suggested?
1: It's a week old, but... Yeah, we
0: No,
1: could.
0: I think it's still got reverence.
1: We need to listen to it because it's you guys all over.
0: Oh, have you listened to the words?
2: No,
0: of
2: it's got nothing to do with us.
1: It's for you.
2: I'm going to go with it anyway. Hell, it's only 8.5 minutes. What are you going to do with 8.5 minutes?
1: Talk amongst ourselves.
0: We'll go out and back and have a smoke.
2: Yeah,
0: none of us sick.
2: We might not be back, listener. Paradise by the Dashboard Light by Meatloaf, as suggested by Sam.
1: For Wade and David.
0: Well...

can wait all night. What's it gonna be, boy? Yes or no? What's it gonna be, boy? Yes

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6: Okay, there it was, the epic Paradise by the Dashboard Light.
7: I went home and came back.
6: Mr. Loaf. Went home for a cuppa.
7: Watered the garden. Not that it needs it.
6: Not that it really needed it. Anyway, we're back with Sam to wrap up the golf report this morning.
8: Yes, a little bit of news from on the course from the Director of Greens, Steve Curtis. The volunteers have been busy this week. The geohex has been laid to extend the path on the 12th. Rob Pollock and Tim Kelly finished off the tee sign frames.
6: Yep.
8: Captain Kyle, our master builder, has finished off the timber and sand boxes. You would have seen those, Wayne.
6: Yes, yes.
8: And Turjo, Peter Vandenbock, he's partway through coming up with a new screen for us on the first tee, so that'll be interesting. That does get a bit of a barrage from time to time as well.
6: A new screen on
8: the first tee.
6: Oh, just along the car park there.
8: Mm.
6: Are we extending it or something?
8: Well, I don't know. This is the first I've heard of this one. So yeah.
7: He'll be making it out of metal, won't he?
8: And it'll be done beautifully.
7: Spot on.
6: I'll tell you what, if it extends, I could probably take the last section. I could hit that a few times, I reckon, if it's extended.
8: Well, we'll wait and see, but it should be in place by next weekend.
6: Make it smooth, though, so that it'll bounce off and keep going up the fairway. That'd be nice.
8: And Eddie Stanford has created a new garden bed around the 10th tee. I staggered past that yesterday.
6: Okay.
8: Before my home. Looks magnificent. A great touch from Ed. Steve set a program for the guys whilst he's been away, and a big shout out to one and all. These guys are amazing, and I and the club are really grateful to how they pitch in to improve our lovely course.
6: The course does look in great condition.
8: It does indeed. And just the little things that go unnoticed, but it's great to be acknowledged by Steve.
7: Yeah.
8: And obviously he inspires those guys and brings the best out in them.
6: Great stuff.
8: From outside to inside, big day at the club tomorrow, Sunday happy hour from 4 p.m. to 5 p.m.
6: Just in time for the grand finals.
8: Yes, and then there's $6 Skirners from 7 through until 10 p.m.
6: Oh, nice.
8: So I presume if you're there at 5, you don't have to go home and water the garden tomorrow, do you?
6: No, you don't need to do that.
8: Between 6 and 7, so you go to Flagstaff Bistro, have a meal.
6: Yep.
8: And then watch the game on the big screen and discounted Skirners.
6: And you can watch the ladies' game from 4. So you'll be there for the NRLW for grand finals.
8: Yeah, that should be an epic.
6: Yes.
7: Yep.
8: Bit of Roosters revenge maybe on that one after last year.
6: They probably need a win, I would say, for the ladies after last year.
8: I hope the game doesn't start how it finished last year.
7: It got a bit willing towards the end, didn't it?
8: It did indeed. We've got the pool comp, the annual pool comp.
6: Oh, yeah.
8: October 25 is the kickoff for that. And you can put your name down on the bar. There's a sheet at the bar to put your name on. I did have a look at the honour board during the week.
6: Mm-hmm.
8: And Adam Dunlzak would have to be due again. He's already had 2 victories. I think it's been going for 5 years. So
6: wow.
8: Adam's the guy you don't want to draw in the first round.
6: Don't draw that in the first round. Otherwise you could have a short competition.
7: Could be, yeah.
8: Pretty competitive, Adam, with any... Anything activity he does, takes on.
7: Anything he does, I can vouch for that,
8: We've got the AGM coming up. Nominations for committee positions close on the 18th of October, and the AGM is Sunday, the 1st of November at 6 p.m. And if you're wandering around the club in the next month or so, you'll see a monster Christmas raffle. That was very successful last year, so... Yep.
7: Scary that we're talking Christmas already, isn't it, Sam? But we got to get with the times, haven't we, mate?
8: We do.
6: Mm. Well, it is October.
7: Yeah, October already,
8: And just back on the course, the captain has alerted me that the championships from, which are obviously starting next weekend, from the men's section, will be playing off the black tees. So the course will be at its longest measurements and the preferred lies were to be lifted for as of today, so no preferred lies, but with the damp about, maybe they're back on today, but for next week, no preferred
6: lies. So the championship, no preferred lies.
8: No preferred lies.
6: Play it how it ends, where it is.
8: Find it and hit it.
6: Good-o.
8: And then hit it again.
6: Well, it's a championship, I suppose. You've got to make it a challenge.
8: And the best rise to the top.
6: That's it.
7: Yep.
8: Is that how it's... No, the cream rises to the top.
6: Well,
7: same
6: that's
7: thing,
6: the best.
8: And the best player.
7: Yeah, same thing, isn't it?
8: Identifies the best player.
6: Anyway, exactly. Thank you, Sam. Nothing last... What last?
8: One last one, but this is not until the end. There's a return of the Captain's versus President's Day on the 31st of October.
6: Right.
8: Which is always a fun event. When I held the position as captain, I fronted up with the ladies' captain, Maureen Bray, and we'd have a great day and... Well, you don't assemble your teams. It's a bit of a lucky dip. It's a bit like the Super Six. You get what you give it.
7: Yeah.
8: And I'm sure Kyle and Heather will team up on that day, and the tradition may continue.
6: Beautiful.
7: Fantastic.
6: Thank you for Sam.
7: Thank you so much
6: coming
7: this morning.
6: Thank you. Again.
7: Very informative.
6: Very informative. Lots of fun. And now it's time for the news.
7: Which will be informative as well.
6: Which will be informative. Maybe not as much fun.
7: Definitely
6: probably
7: not as much fun.
6: Informative.
7: But here's the news.
6: We'll be back with more after the news.
9: Yes, FM, Air News.
10: Hello there, I'm Terry Daniel. Almost two-thirds of surveyed doctors in training say the cost of their studies has caused them stress. A new report by the Australian Medical Association suggests training colleges aren't doing enough to support the country's future medical professionals. AMA Vice President Julian Reyes says trainee experiences have remained largely unchanged over the past 5 years.
11: Really, the report was very disappointing in that it only found about 39% of trainees received any useful feedback about their exam performance, and only 44% said that they had that feedback in a timely way.
10: In the South Gippsland region of Victoria, residents were woken early this morning by an earthquake that was centred near Leongatha. Arthur Stevens reports from Melbourne.
12: The 4.8 magnitude quake occurred just after 2 this morning with an epicentre near Leongatha, around 135 kilometres southeast of Melbourne, and an aftershock of 3.1 in the same area. Geoscience Australia says it recorded around 15,000 1,000 felt reports in the area in the first hour. Now, whilst it's said to be one of the strongest in the area for the last 20 years, there were no injuries or damage reports. It followed a similar quake last week in Victoria's High Country. Arthur Stevens, Melbourne.
10: A passenger caught up in this week's Fly Dubai hijacking attempt has revealed she feared for her family's lives right up until the aircraft landed. Hiller says even after the attacker was subdued, the damage to the aircraft left them fearing the worst.
13: We were concerned until we landed. The plane was hurt during this situation. So that's why after the other pilot was in, still the flight wasn't so smooth. It feels like something wrong. So it still was very, very terrified.
10: New Greens leader David Shoebridge says the next head of the party will be chosen by members across the country. Senator Shoebridge was elected to lead the minor party earlier this week following a vote of 11 members of the parliamentary party. The process has been criticised, claiming party members should get a say. Senator Shoebridge has promised to make the change in time for the next leadership ballot. Beachgoers along the east coastline are being urged to prioritise water safety as lifesavers brace for heavy crowds. Australians are three times more likely to drown over a holiday period, prompting authorities to remind swimmers to avoid unpatrolled beaches and stay out of the water after consuming alcohol. Surf Life Saving New South Wales Chief Executive Steve Pearce says it's the small decisions that have a big impact on safety.
14: If you are going to go down the beach and you do want to have that swim this weekend, got to find a place where the red and yellow flags are up, where you see our lifesavers and our lifeguards on duty, because that will be the safest place to swim.
10: Toyota is contacting owners of Klugers made between 2021 and 2025 as part of a large recall. A safety defect in the second row seats of the vehicle could cause injury or death. More than 46,000 vehicles are being affected. Owners of the affected vehicles will be contacted by Toyota. Former Liberal politician Bruce Baird has died. He was the father of former New South Wales Premier Mike Baird and served in both federal and state parliament. Mr Baird's resignation in 2007 paved the way for Scott Morrison to be elected to the Sydney seat of Cook. Bruce Baird was 84. This is AIR National News. AFL News, and Adelaide midfielder Isaac Rankin has signed a new five-year contract with the Adelaide Crows. The deal keeps the 26-year-old with the AFL club until at least the end of 2032. Lachie Neale will team up with Nick Dacos in the Collingwood midfield, with the triple premiership winner joining the Pies on a three-year deal. The 33-year-old confirmed his move on the opening day of the AFL's free agency period. Neale is excited about playing alongside Dacos.
15: Obviously, everyone knows how great Nick is, and I'm looking forward to learning off of him, and not sure if I'll be able to, but I'll try and teach him a couple of things. We'll see how that goes. It seems like he'll be all over it, though.
10: In other AFL news, captain of the Adelaide Crows, Jordan Dawson, has been named the club's best and fairest for the fourth season in a row. The 29-year-old took out the Malcolm Blight medal ahead of ruckman Lachlan McAndrew and vice-captain Alex Neil Bullen. NRL and a former Sydney Rooster is ready to spoil the party for his old team in the NRL Grand Final on tomorrow night. Knights halfback Sandon Smith was let go by the Roosters last season as they successfully chased Manly's Daly Cherry Evans. Smith, though, insists the Grand Final is not about revenge.
16: Not really, honestly. To win a Grand Final, that's enough motivation. You know, it doesn't matter who it's against. That's the motivation right there, to bring a premiership home to this town, this amazing town. That's enough motivation there as it is.
10: Australian Independent Radio News.
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18: Your local weather in the Yass Valley for Saturday the 3rd of October. Partly cloudy with a high chance of rain today. The chance of a thunderstorm in the afternoon and evening, possibly severe with damaging winds and large hail possible, 10 to 30 millimetres of falls, reaching a top of 19 degrees. down to a low of 7 overnight, then tomorrow a shower or two, a possible thunderstorm in the early morning, remaining cloudy with light showers in the morning and afternoon for a top of 19. Monday, partly cloudy and 20, Tuesday, partly cloudy, also 20. Today reaching for 19 degrees in Yass, 19 in Goulburn and 19 in Canberra. 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
7: And the rain continues.
6: And the rain continues.
7: Yes.
6: Now, did we say how much you had in the gauge earlier?
7: Well, only, you said 20.
6: Mine had 24.
7: I had 23.
6: There you go. Pretty close. Yeah. We must be somewhere near the mark.
7: We're pretty close to it.
6: Now, that was early this morning.
7: Plus
6: that
7: the
6: was,
7: lovely
6: that
7: thunderstorm.
6: That was at about 6:30 or so this morning that I looked at mine.
7: Yeah. We had a nice little storm about 10 o'clock, 12 o'clock, didn't we?
6: Yeah.
7: Did you hear
6: and
7: any
6: there was
7: of the
6: another
7: rumblings?
6: Little bit of thunder this morning too,
7: yeah,
6: early.
7: Yeah.
6: About 5-ish, somewhere around there.
7: Yeah. All good rain.
6: Absolutely.
7: Yeah.
6: Because I just... As I was recording today's falls, I noted that last month was very dry.
7: We had 9 at my place.
6: I think I had 9.5 on mine.
7: Yeah.
6: So, yes, very dry month. And we're starting off with 24 and probably, by the look at what's happening out there at the moment, could get another 24 today.
7: We may do, yeah.
6: So this one's going to be, well,
7: excellent.
6: It could still be a very dry month after this point, but it's starting out quite well.
7: Absolutely.
6: Should we kick off with a tune?
7: I think so. We haven't had a lot of songs.
6: Even though we did have one long song.
7: Yeah, it went for a day and a half.
6: A day and a half epic. Let's go with something a little shorter.
7: Okay.
6: George Thorogood and Bad to the Bone.
7: Oh, absolutely.

0: There he is, Mr. Thorogood and his Destroyers with Bad to the Bone.
1: That sort of more indicative of an us, though, I thought, than...
0: Probably, yes.
1: Meatloaf. Probably more. I don't know. Like, what do you think?
0: Than Paradise by the Dashboard.
1: What was Sam thinking there?
0: I think it was just stretching for a car reference, I think.
1: I think so,
0: Dashboard.
1: Yeah. And that'll be on next weekend, won't it?
0: It will. Yes.
1: Can't wait for that.
0: The big day.
1: Yeah.
0: Big day of television watching. But it's less of a day these days than it used to be. I'm a bit sad that it's a bit shorter these days, like as in time.
1: Mm. Well, the cars are going faster, aren't they?
0: Well, this is it. They go faster.
1: Used to start at 8 in the morning or something.
0: I know. That was the epic of – I used to love the full epic day. You know, you'd be up at 7:30 because the coverage would start at something like 7:30. The race would kick off
1: 10 o'clock, nine o'clock,
0: sometimes. And it wouldn't finish till 5 o'clock in the afternoon. There was a full day of action.
1: Now they start just after lunch.
0: Yeah, pretty much. Quite, it's getting to the point of, almost. Yeah. It's about after 11 or something, isn't it?
1: Yeah.
0: 11 o'clock. And they can run three or four races, lead-up races on the day before. The last time you'd never get a lead-up
1: race. Not a chance.
0: Had the parade and everything was all going on early in the morning. It had to be. It was a real epic. Maybe they need to lengthen the race, make it longer than 1,000.
1: Well, maybe they do, yeah.
0: Call it the Bathurst 1500 or something.
1: Something like that. And start it about a time.
0: And start early. Make it a proper exercise. You know, if the cars are so fast, just make them go further.
1: Yeah.
0: See how many last.
1: I'd hate to be paying their fuel bills, though.
0: Oh, well.
1: The way things are.
0: Well, at the moment, yes, it'd be pretty expensive.
1: Yeah.
0: And driving all the trucks there and everything too.
1: Yeah, it cost a lot of money to get them up there and get them back.
0: Yeah, well, you know.
1: But we can talk about that next weekend, can't we? Because we'll definitely do something
0: lead
1: about
0: into
1: the
0: it. I haven't, again, as usual, I haven't really been following much of the supercars. But I'm actually going to get to see, well, the plan is I'll be up to see, we're going to have one show and I'm not going to be here.
1: Okay.
0: Because I'm going up to the Gold Coast for the Gold Coast 600.
1: Oh, nice.
0: Spend a weekend.
1: When's that on?
0: The something of October.
1: Oh, that's getting close, isn't it?
0: The 20-something or other.
1: Okay.
0: Is it? Let me check my calendar, yes, Dave.
1: Good idea.
0: You know, I should be on top of this, but I'm going to go with it being on the 24th and 25th, or 23rd, 4th and 5th. Of October.
1: Excellent, excellent.
0: I might even... Oh, no, we can't do that, I suppose. I'd say I could call in.
1: You could call in.
0: But I could send a report.
1: Mm. Oh, we'd like that.
0: A live report.
1: We'd like that.
0: Somehow.
1: Yeah.
0: Hmm.
1: We can do that.
0: We'll see what we can do.
1: All right.
0: Because, yes, that's the plan. Hopefully the weather will be nice. Usually is at that time of year up on the Gold Coast.
1: Good spot to be in it.
0: Yeah.
1: All right.
0: Now, last weekend, of course, it was the end of the AFL season.
1: As we know it.
0: Men's season.
1: Yep.
0: The ladies are still continuing at the moment with the big grand final.

0: It was a pretty good game.
1: It was.
0: Very entertaining game.
1: Great game of footy. Great game of footy. And started off by the singing budgie too. She did a great job.
0: I didn't see the singing budgie.
1: Oh, she was phenomenal.
0: I was in transit while the budgie was on.
1: Okay.
0: And I
1: she
0: arrived,
1: was great.
0: I arrived at the venue that I was heading to with about, I don't know, 10 minutes to spare before the start.
1: Before the bounce, throw up, what are they called
0: now?
1: So I
0: got to see the, the anthems and that sort of thing. But I thought, as grand finals go, probably, I won't say one of the best, but it was definitely a very good game. And what about the ending?
1: Well,
0: how disappointing for our team.
1: We picked both of us picked Fremantle.
0: I know, it's written on the book here. Yeah. It says Fremantle. And I tell you what, our other pick for this weekend is already looking
1: pretty ordinary.
0: Sad. But we'll get to that
1: we
0: later.
1: We can talk about that later.
0: Yes. So we're not doing too well on the tipping side of things. No. But having said that, had the game finished 2 minutes earlier, maybe three minutes earlier than it did, Fremantle would have won.
1: Now, you've got a theory as to why that happened, or an off-air theory, let me put it that way.
0: Well, I actually think Wharfie time probably killed them.
1: Yeah.
0: They did the big song and dance and everyone thought, yep, that's it. And I tell you what I did too. Because that put them 3 goals, I think, or nearly 3 goals in front.
1: Were they 17 behind, 17 in front or something? Nearly three goals?
0: Not quite. Yeah, nearly three.
1: Yeah.
0: Two and a bit.
1: Yeah.
0: And I sort of thought with 3 minutes to go or something, three and a half minutes to go, geez, it's going to be a bit difficult from here to get 3 goals. But no, they did even better than that. They ended up kicking 5, I think it was, in the last 3.5, 4 minutes of the game.
1: Wouldn't have believed it.
0: Yeah. To win. And it was like the whole crowd. I mean, the Wharfie time was great. The Fremantle crowd thought, this is it. We've won the grand final for the first time ever. But something happened.
1: Yeah.
0: The players switched off, probably because they thought, well, it's in the bag. Don't have to do much from here on in.
1: Yeah.
0: But Brisbane decided that's all we need. That's the motivation we need.
1: That's
0: now
1: right.
0: We pitch in.
1: Yeah.
0: And then they kicked, 2 goals in less than a minute. Mm. That was the bit that broke it.
1: You couldn't turn away. It was just unbelievable, wasn't it?
0: Yeah.
1: Yeah.
0: And it was almost funny to watch the crowd too. The Frio people went from absolute joy and bliss to horror. It's like, oh, my God, what is happening? The Brisbane crowd went from the opposite. They went from, oh, well, that's it. I think we've done it to, oh, my God, we've got a chance. And the rest is history, as they say.
1: Yeah, that's right.
0: Stunning last-minute comeback from Brisbane to give them three in a row. Another three in a row, I should say, because they've done it before.
1: They did it in the early 2000s.
0: Yes, in the early 2000s with Lee Matthews as coach. And that was, I think, when Michael Voss was playing, I think, for those, wasn't he?
1: I'm
0: pretty sure he played in those three, the ex-coach of Carlton. So, a stunning win in the last little bit. But to be fair, Fremantle weren't winning for the whole game, really.
1: Half-time was tie, it was drawn again, wasn't it, like the year before?
0: It had everything.
1: It was great.
0: It was definitely a very worthy grand final. And I suppose you have to say, great job. And if the strategy, now I did hear something on the strategy that Brisbane had coached, so this is Fagan's work. They knew this Wharfie time thing was becoming sometime because I think it had been, mentioned last week that the plan was it would have to be they would allow it, the big Wharfie time thing on the thing and let the crowd go nuts. After it had to be only in the last quarter and after Fremantle had scored a goal. Now they scored a goal a bit earlier than that, And I thought, oh, no, it's going to be Wharfie time, but it wasn't. Yeah, that's rain, eh?
1: Yeah.
0: I don't know whether the listener can hear that, but it's pelting down here now. Yeah, and I thought they might have done it the goal before, but it didn't. Then they scored that goal, another goal, which gave them that 16 or 17 point lead. And they already decided this is the time, did that. But I believe there was a ploy from Fagan's team and his coaching. He says, right, when you hear Wharfie time, that's when we have to really put in full time, you know, full effort or something. They were ready for it, and it was their motivation as well. We're going to use that.
1: And it worked, didn't it?
0: And it worked to a treat, absolutely. So well done. And then the other news, of course, is that now Fagan has, I won't say retired, but he's resigned or he's finished up. He said three in a row is probably a good way to go, and I reckon that's a fair enough too. So he's done good work up there.
1: He's done fantastic work for him, hasn't he?
0: Hey? I haven't heard whether he's going to continue coaching somewhere else or whether he's just going to...
1: I think he just wants a bit of time away from it, doesn't he? A
0: bit of retirement time, which he's probably earned. So, yeah, stunning effort.
1: I wonder who they're going to get for next year.
0: Oh, I wonder. I don't know.
1: I don't know either, no.
0: No, but I think that question's yet to come. Though I suppose the other big question is... From Fremantle's point of view, is this the end of Wharfie time? Mm. Will we ever see it again?
1: I wonder.
0: Or has it been consigned to the junk pile?
1: Oh, I think so.
0: I think if I was them, I'd be thinking of something else. Because it didn't work.
1: No.
0: Failed big time.
1: It did fail big time, yeah. And I felt sorry for him.
0: It was almost embarrassing.
1: Well, I felt sorry for him because I thought, they've done enough to win this. They're gonna be pretty happy about it.
0: Hmm.
1: And it just seemed to coincide with what was going on. And I did hear Fagan say that, like you said earlier, a few minutes ago, that when this starts, this is when we get stuck in.
0: Yeah.
1: Really stuck in. And they got stuck in.
0: They did. I mean, the two goals that they got virtually straight after that celebration were incredible.
1: Yeah.
0: Like straight out of the middle, down there for a goal, bring it back, straight out of the middle, down for a goal.
1: Yeah.
0: That's just wild.
1: It was fantastic.
0: To go completely against the momentum of the crowd, support, the elation of the Fremantle team, to be completely against that was pretty spectacular.
1: It was.
0: And it broke them.
1: Yeah.
0: You could see it. It broke the Fremantle players. Yeah. They weren't even in front at that point. They were within a shot.
1: Yeah.
0: But heads were down. It was like the Fremantle looked around. It's like, where did that come from? They were like almost like rabbits in the headlights.
1: Pretty much. Well described,
0: You know? And they pretty much stood around and watched Brisbane while they go on to score.
1: They just wandered down and scored, didn't they? Yeah.
0: It really was complete devastation.
1: Absolutely.
0: But, yeah, what an end to a end to a grand final, and what a game. And holy mackerel, it's raining out there, Dave.
1: It's coming down on, mate, isn't it, eh? Yeah.
0: I mean, I'm telling the obvious to the listener because they're obviously experiencing it as well, unless you're on one of the far-flung places and you're tuned in. But here in little old Yais, it's absolutely bucketing
1: down. You can't see it for the rain, can you? No.
0: Amazing.
1: Now, something was interesting, and it's related to what we're talking about.
0: Mm.
1: It's a little bit of an aside. I don't know, did you see any reporting of Brisbane's presentation night? And they presented like the best and fairest and all that, like they do. And then the club president made a bit of a comment about Lachie Neale going from Brisbane to Collingwood next year.
0: Collingwood, yes.
1: And made the comment that I think went down all right, I'm not sure, but with him moving to Collingwood next year, he'd have to go and have some teeth removed and several more tattoos. And I'm not sure how Collingwood took that. I'm not sure how they took that.
0: They may not have taken that all that well.
1: I think he cleaned it up afterwards. I think he was good when he came back and smoothed it over, but I thought that was pretty funny, actually. Yeah. So
0: I wonder what Lachie Neale thought about that.
1: I don't know. They didn't actually show any footage of him. But, yeah, he's moving to Collingwood. And
0: the other big one's been your team.
1: Yeah. Yeah.
0: Toby Green.
1: Going to Geelong.
0: Going to Geelong.
1: Wow. That's going to be tough to take, isn't it?
0: That's an interesting move.
1: It's going to be tough to take. There's going to be more of them. I guess there's going to be more with Pendlebury going to the Gold Coast Suns, another one of my teams.
0: Yeah, another one of your teams. Yeah. I just... it's an interesting move from Green. Why? Yeah. Why the move to Geelong?
1: I don't know.
0: I'd have thought he'd been arrested on GWS. I think he wanted to go back to
1: Victoria, didn't he? That's
0: yeah,
1: what
0: well,
1: they say.
0: Yeah, I suppose. But
1: it's the same thing you do when you want to give up coaching and you say, I want to spend more time with my family or something like
0: yeah,
1: that, you know?
0: Yeah. How do you reckon he'll go at Geelong?
1: Oh, look, he'll be like everybody else. He'll just fit in, I guess. If he can curb his bad ways.
0: Yeah, see, he's a pretty fiery player.
1: Because I don't think Scott will put up with much of his rubbish.
0: No, and Geelong don't. They don't really look they like that sort of a team.
1: They don't feel into that sort of a...
0: No.
1: They're not... They don't like to scrub around a bit. They play footy, but it'll be interesting to see.
0: And look, he's going to be amongst a team of stars too. Like, there's plenty of Geelong stars. So that'll be a fairly bright team in the night sky with all the stars they have.
1: Well put, actually, yeah.
0: Because, I mean, you've still got to have Dangerfield. You've got Bailey Smith. You've got, mate, you could
1: Cameron,
0: name...
1: Cameron, yeah.
0: Yeah, you could name half the team. Yeah. It might make Geelong a pretty tough prospect for next year's.
1: Could do, mate, could do. Know?
0: It depends on who else they pick up in the draft.
1: Of course, that season starts now pretty much, isn't it?
0: Yeah, there's a little bit of time at the moment. These are the free trade
1: periods,
0: at the moment where guys are out of contract and able to peddle their wares, so to speak, and say, oi, I'm available.
1: I'm around.
0: Yeah,
1: come get me.
0: Yeah, if you want me, throw some money at me and I'll come and I'll give it a thought. And then we move into
1: the draft.
0: That's sort of late October, early November, I think, the draft.
1: I think you're right,
0: comes in. So, interesting times on the movement of players. But, yeah, that was a couple of interesting ones, I thought. Toby Green was the surprise one for me.
1: Yeah, me too.
0: Going to Geelong. And where does that leave GWS? Because they've very much been a team for a long time.
1: He has,
0: hasn't Green he? Doesn't play, GWS don't play.
1: Pretty right.
0: Well, it seems that way. They're going to have to look around for some stars or somebody to be a guiding light. And Pendlebury moving to the Gold Coast is an interesting move as well. There's another player I would have thought would have finished his career at the one club.
1: But he's going to play and coach or something, or assist coach.
0: Assistant coach, I think it is. And the deal, as I understand it, he plays for just the 1 year and then he'll move into a coaching role. Maybe not the head coach, but an assistant coaching role. I think it was a 3-year deal, 1 year playing and then like a coaching apprenticeship, if you like, because no doubt at some point, if he turns out to be a reasonable coach, you'll probably get the Guernsey at one of the clubs as their head coach.
1: I guess
0: at some point. But hell of a career, Pendlebury.
1: Hell of a career, eh?
0: Oh, he's already got the most, I think it's the most games by an AFL player, and he's going to go on to another season. Yeah. So he could rack up another 22, which is going to make it very, or more, 23 or 24. Who knows if the Suns get to the finals. And he doesn't get injured, hopefully. No. But yeah, mate, it's going to be hard to catch that record for a long time.
1: Oh, I believe so, yeah.
0: Players with that sort of longevity in the game are pretty few and far between. So, yep, and that's it, basically, for the AFL season. And now we have to fill in some time and find another sport to have a chat about.
1: Yeah, I think so.
0: In this little interim period, but it was a good season, I thought.
1: Yep.
0: Fremantle probably didn't manage to bring off what it looked like they were going to do all year. They finished top of the ladder. They should have gone on and won that grand final. So they'll have to do a lot of soul searching over the break. And it's going to be hard to bounce back.
1: Oh, it will be. It will be.
0: After that closer loss.
1: Yeah.
0: and yeah, the big build up to it all. But we'll see what they're made of.
1: Yeah, but they look pretty despondent right after the game, but I think they'll pick themselves up.
0: Well, hopefully they will. They've certainly got some good cattle there, some great players, and yeah, they're just going to have to go around and do it all again next year.
1: I think so.
0: It's a hard year coming up.
1: Yep.
0: Let's go with the tune. This is Richard Clapton. I'm an island.
1: Oh, are you?
0: Yeah.
1: Oh, I didn't know that.
0: I think I'll be an island today.
1: That's a pretty part of the world, Ireland. Oh, different islands.

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6: Good on you, SJ.
7: Okay, SJ, well done.
6: That was Richard Clapton there with I Am an Island.
7: Fantastic Australian artist, isn't he?
6: Yep.
7: Still going.
6: Still going,
7: still doing it. Still doing it.
6: I saw him picking up his car once at Brisbane Airport.
7: Did you?
6: Picking up a hire car.
7: Did he have dark glasses on?
6: He did. He did. He looked.
7: But he's not like Roy Orbison, because everybody thought Roy Orbison was blind.
6: Was blind.
7: Yeah.
6: Hmm. But he wasn't. Was he? No.
7: No. No, I don't think, no, I don't think
6: so
7: he was.
6: I don't think so. just like the sunglasses.
7: Yeah, he just liked to have dark glasses on, didn't he? Hey? That's a worry.
6: Well, you know. You don't want anyone recognising you.
7: No, you don't. Very true, mate. Very true.
6: Formula One.
7: Yeah, my word. What happened there?
6: It's a big... it's been a big weekend. I think there's another one next weekend. We're on a triple header, I think.
7: Right.
6: At the moment. Yes, because we had Azerbaijan last weekend. We've got Bahrain in Malaysia this weekend.
7: That's right. I remember now, yeah.
6: And then Singapore.
7: In Singapore?
6: In Singapore.
7: Excellent.
6: Yes. Not somewhere else.
7: No.
6: In Singapore.
7: Yeah.
6: As basically one weekend after the other.
7: Yep.
6: Before we get a little bit of a break, and then they head to the US. But, yes, last week in Azerbaijan, Gorgeous George. Managed to take the event. And it was a strange, sort of a strange event in some ways, I thought. The results were sort of a bit all over the place. And one particular result, caused all by himself, was very disappointing. Our own Oscar Piastri.
7: Yeah, poor old Oscar's. He's done it, hasn't he?
6: He threw it away.
7: Finally done it, hasn't he? Yeah.
6: He was, third or second? He was third? I think third.
7: Yeah.
6: Heading for a podium. And then through, I don't know, some sort of a brain fade in the last couple of laps where he thought maybe I could take, he was going for the big dive and locked up everything and fell from second or third back to, he ended up 13th, but I think he almost got to the rear of the field because it was on the restart from a safety car. And of course, the field's all bunched up. And the minute he lost it and went off track and had to turn around, the whole field basically went past
7: him. Yeah. And they did, didn't they?
6: I thought, now that is definitely shooting yourself in the foot because there was no real reason for it. He didn't have to go crazy and do that. He could have gone and finished off and got his podium. And so as it ended up for McLaren, it was a complete disaster because Lando Norris had already retired from the race earlier. And then Oscar ends up not even scoring points, finishing up in 13th place. So complete disaster for and McLaren.
7: It's pretty fair to say his year's pretty much shot now, isn't it?
6: Yeah.
7: We won't be seeing him doing anything special. I wouldn't think.
6: No, you're right.
7: Yeah.
6: I think Norris might still have some sort of a chance if we go to the overall. If I could get to it. Drivers. There we go.
7: There we go.
6: Driver's standings. Norris is currently fourth, but, like, he's a long way back. Kimi Antonelli's on 302 points. Lando Norris won 186 points.
7: Yeah, so it's a lot to peg back.
6: That's five race wins. I don't think it's going to happen. That's five race wins with Antonelli not scoring a point.
7: Yeah, not getting anywhere at all. Yeah.
6: And that's not going to happen.
7: No.
6: So, yeah, I think he's shot. The only one who could probably really challenge Kimi at the moment is George Russell, his teammate. And he's still, 66 points behind, so two complete races with a DNF. And to be fair, Kimi had a pretty fair race. He started from the back end of, I think he was back in 16th place or something on the grid because he crashed in...
7: That's right,
6: in
7: yes.
6: Practice, yeah. In qualifying, crashed in the Q1, didn't get any further. But he ended up coming from that and finished fifth, I think it was, last weekend.
7: Do you get any points for coming fifth?
6: Yeah, got 10 points.
7: Becoming fifth?
6: Yeah. 10 points for fifth, and George got 25, so the gap narrowed by 15, but he's still well and truly there.
7: Yeah.
6: The other great result, I thought, last weekend, and they should be excited, it was Red Bull. Verstappen and Hadjar finishing second and third.
7: Yeah.
6: So, great result for them. Max is still well back, though, and Isaac's a little further. Max is sixth in the championship and Isaac's back in eighth, so neither of them will trouble the leaders, I wouldn't expect. Again, it's going to take a massive turnaround for Kimi Antonelli not to win
7: the championship,
6: I'd reckon, at this point. I mean, it's not to say it couldn't happen. He might have complete disasters and not finish another race, but... Given the last two that he's had, one from he had 19th that he got up to the podium. And won it, didn't he? Went from 19th to win.
7: To win it, yeah.
6: This time he went from 16th to finish fifth. And that was a bit of a effort. He had some things to deal with. Who knows? This time around he hasn't been so great, though, I'd have to say, in the current one.
7: Yeah.
6: In fact, Mercedes have had a pretty... bad run, essentially.
7: Who's standing out in the car champ in the manufacturers?
6: Oh, and the manufacturers is still going to be Mercedes as well.
7: Still no problems. Yeah.
6: I think with their combined results, they're so far in front. It's not funny. If I can go to the teams, let's see. Mercedes has 538 points. And Ferrari's in second with 378 points.
7: Oh, yeah, okay. There's a bit going on there, isn't there?
6: I think there's, I don't think there's much chance of Mercedes losing.
7: A bit going on, yeah, no.
6: The manufacturer, I think. I don't know whether you can declare it yet, but you're pretty damn close.
7: You'd be nearly certain, wouldn't you? Yeah.
6: Yeah, pretty damn close. And, yes, the top two positions... Lewis Hamilton's currently in third with the drivers. He's 199, so he's, 37 points behind George Russell.
7: Okay.
6: So that's not insurmountable. It's going to take a bit of work, and Lewis Hamilton would have to finish probably in the top three for the rest of the season to do some damage, and then that's assuming Russell's not one of the other two in that case. So... hasn't quite fallen into place yet, but, I think your top two might still be the two Mercedes guys. They've just had the car.
7: Yeah.
6: They've just had the car this year. And no one's come – a couple of others have had wins, but you haven't seen another team, I don't think, consistently putting together the results. They get occasional tracks where it might work, but, beyond that, it looks like it's a Mercedes win for this year. Doesn't
7: good luck
6: mean
7: to
6: it's
7: them
6: going
7: too.
6: To be boring.
7: Yeah. Well, sometimes it is, isn't it? But it's good.
6: Oh, I think the racing's still been good. This track at that they're on now in Malaysia this weekend is proving to be a bit of an interesting package because they haven't used this track for a long time,
7: no.
6: Sepang. And they're only using it now because Bahrain was one of the Grand Prix that were cancelled due to the unrest in Iran.
7: And that's going on, yeah.
6: And they must have done some deals and said, hey, we know to find another track and let's go to see if Malaysia will use their track. And so it's technically called the Bahrain Grand Prix. It's just not in Bahrain.
7: No.
6: It's in Malaysia. But, yeah, this track's not been used for Formula One for quite a few years. And seemingly yesterday's reports, it's fairly abrasive on tyres.
7: Oh, that's interesting.
6: So tyre wear might be an interesting little drama. Plus it's very hot there, very hot conditions. Track temperatures yesterday in free practice too were over 60 degrees.
7: Celsius.
6: Yeah.
7: That's quite warm, isn't it?
6: That's very warm. So, yeah, tyre wear and tyre grip in the hot temperatures are a bit of an issue. So
7: how do the drivers stay cool there, Wade? How do they stay cool in that?
6: Well, they're probably using – I don't know whether – I haven't read, but I'm assuming this race will probably be declared another what do they call a heat stress race or whatever. Mm. Where they have their cool suits, a little vest with cooling liquid running around it that's pumped to a little unit that sits in the car with them to pump the cool fluids, keep them.
7: What and what is that fluid? Is it alcohol?
6: I don't know. I don't know what they actually.
7: It's not alcohol or.
6: Oh, it could be something like, coolant,
7: and
6: it could be just water. I don't know.
7: So a nice little drop of gin or something like that?
6: Oh, well, possibly. I shouldn't probably drive. Well, it's only on your body, so that well,
7: I'd be finding a way of
6: you
7: tapping
6: could use
7: in.
6: Alcohol, I suppose. Nice chilled vodka or something.
7: Shaken, not stirred.
6: And when you get, if you crash, then you got something to keep you hydrated.
7: While they come and pick you up, yeah. Look, that's not as silly as it sounds. Or is it?
6: Or maybe. Comes with its own champagne.
7: Exactly. Lovely.
6: I like your thinking.
7: Thanks, mate. Thank you.
6: You could pre-celebrate.
7: I think so.
6: But I will say for this event and Singapore, Singapore's not so good because it's a night event.
7: Right.
6: It's run at night. But still, fairly friendly time frame for us.
7: To view it, to watch it,
6: Hemisphere Australian viewers because – the free practice 3, I think, is at 14:30.
7: Oh, not up
6: this afternoon. 2:30.
7: Yeah.
6: Let me check that. Yeah, 2:30, and qualifying is at 6 p.m. this evening.
7: Right on dinner time.
6: Yeah, right on dinner time. So make a early dinner and sit yourself down in front of the telly, and you can enjoy watching qualifying tonight and the race itself. It's tomorrow evening at 6 p.m.
7: See, perfect. Huh?
6: Absolutely perfect, friendly time to be watching a Grand Prix live.
7: Yeah.
6: So, yeah, if you've got access to the streaming service.
7: The $1 million streaming services,
6: You can do that. Amuse yourself watching the Grand Prix tomorrow at 6 p.m. Mm. So,
7: can I just say I hope Oscar has a better go this time because I haven't given up on him, but I'm pretty sad about
6: some
7: of the events.
6: It'd be nice to see if
7: he
6: could get a win.
7: It'd be nice if he could pick one up, wouldn't it?
6: Yeah, at least one for the year would be nice.
7: Make him happy a bit.
6: Yeah. Yes, because he's not had a great year.
7: Not been tops.
6: No. Although at the moment McLaren are certainly not there.
7: Hmm.
6: They can sometimes get there at qualifying, but haven't been able to maintain race pace for much. Although he was looking good till he did that silly thing last weekend. So, hey, they could be there, just a matter of holding it for the race. So, yes, a little bit going on there.
7: I'll say.
6: And that's in Formula One. So
7: a bit like the outside weather.
6: That's a little still a bit going on. Yes, it's still rather damp out there.
7: Yeah.
6: So if you've got any outdoor activities today, I'd say move them indoors. Might be a good plan. And if you can't do that, well, take a brolly.
7: Yeah.
6: Wear a decent raincoat.
7: Absolutely. Learn to swim.
6: And maybe some wellies. Put your wellies on.
7: Oh, good, yes.
6: I think we could nearly... Could we fit a tune in?
7: Oh, I think we could.
6: We should always have a tune.
7: Prior to the last hour, yes.
6: I did have an idea for one. What about a little bit of Status Quo?
7: Well, you can't beat Status Quo.
6: They'd be rocking all over the world.
7: Have they? Well, good for them.
6: Well, I don't think they are anymore.
7: No. No, there's not many of them left, is there?
6: Probably not.
7: Let's see how they go.

0: All right, that was Status Quo, of course, with rocking all over the world. And we'll be rocking all over the world with some more sport in the next hour, because we're just about up to news time. And we have in the studio an extra special guest. Well, after the... actually, so I could put him on now. There he is. Harry. How you going, Wade?
1: I'm well. How are you, Wade? How are you, Dave?
2: Well, good, mate, and lovely to see you.
1: Good to be back in.
2: We thought you might have lost your way, but...
1: No,
0: he's abandoned us. He's got Now he's a big star with grassroots big shoots. He's decided he doesn't need to come and on a talking
3: sport. I've been working.
2: Now, did you have to swim in that last few metres?
3: Oh, yeah, isn't it wet?
2: Isn't it?
3: Where's this all come from?
2: I don't know.
3: Dave, that's probably true.
2: I'm not sure, mate. I don't know a lot about the weather.
3: I'm not.
0: he's pretty clued in.
3: He is. Dave.
0: You know,
3: he's loaded up.
2: You think so? I don't, anyway.
3: Oh, yeah, very wet out there.
2: Yeah, very wet. Quite inclement, yeah.
3: Yeah.
2: Yeah, my word. But it's lovely to see it, isn't it?
3: It is. It's good. It's good for the vegetable garden, good for the grass.
2: So have you got a weekend off this weekend?
3: A little bit. I've got a morning off.
2: Okay.
3: I'll do a little bit of work this afternoon.
2: Okay.
3: Yeah.
2: Well, let's hope the weather doesn't affect it.
3: Shouldn't do.
2: That's good.
3: Shouldn't do.
2: That's good.
0: Good stuff.
3: Bronson, James, Cohen and I are going to go into the sheds this morning and do a little bit of a stock take on old jerseys and shorts and...
2: Well, that's always fun, isn't it?
3: Yeah.
0: See what you need to restock for
3: next season.
0: Or what you can reuse.
3: Reuse. Just get a bit of an idea of how many sets of jerseys are in there. Maybe sell some of them off.
2: Okay.
0: Ooh,
3: if you're in the market for a special number,
0: I'll
3: earmark one for you, Dave.
2: Thanks, mate. Yeah.
0: Well, Harry will be back after the news with Bronson.
2: Yes.
0: And we'll be talking, of course, all things rugby.
2: Yeah, we can't wait.
0: But right now, let's do the news.
2: The news it is.
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5: Hello there, I'm Terry Daniel. The G7 has launched a coordinated intervention to ease global fuel price pressures, committing to unleash 100 million barrels of emergency reserves. Escalating conflict and supply disruptions in the Middle Eastern shipping lanes have seen fuel prices soar to six-month highs in Australia, with diesel hovering near the $3 a litre mark. Group Chairman French President Emmanuel Macron is pledging to deliver immediate relief for motorists around the world.
6: We continue to work and do all that is necessary so that fuel prices, whatever the category, especially diesel, need to drop at gas stations as soon as possible. We're going to continue working on this.
5: The Albanese government is defending a decision by the tax office not to accept credit card payments from December. It follows a decision to ban the surcharge on Visa, MasterCard and FPOS transactions. The ATO says only 2.3% of businesses pay tax bills using a credit card. Labor Minister Tim Ayres says it's not appropriate for taxpayers to absorb the surcharge.
7: The credit card companies are charging too much. That is a charge ultimately on the taxpayers because the ATO has to pay it. It's not the right thing to do. There are alternative ways of paying. And the ATO will work through that with their customers and their stakeholders.
5: Tributes are flowing for former Liberal politician Bruce Baird, who's died aged 84. Chelsea Bowden reports.
8: Bruce Baird's political career spanned two decades, beginning in the New South Wales Parliament in 1984 before entering federal politics, where he played a crucial role in securing the 2000 Sydney Olympics. He was a proud father to three children, including former New South Wales Premier Mike Baird. Prime Minister Anthony Albanese has remembered Mr. Baird as a gentleman and true parliamentarian, while opposition leader Angus Taylor says he was respected across the political aisle as a decent and dedicated man.
5: One Nation Victoria launches its campaign today for the November state election. Unite Against Racism protesters are expected to converge on the launch at Crown Casino. One Nation state leader Warren Pickering says tackling crime in Victoria sits top of the party's agenda.
9: You make that happen by taking a solution-oriented, pragmatic approach, not an expensive one, to ensuring we can get more police on the streets, get our empty stations manned, and ensuring bail laws and sentences befitting of the crimes, mate. There needs to be consequences.
5: New South Wales police say a group of men arrested after two violent physical and sexual assaults in Sydney's southwest were planning a third attack. Chris McCarthy reports.
10: A 31-year-old woman was sexually assaulted at knife point and robbed at a home in Arncliffe 2 days before a 32-year-old woman was attacked and robbed at Bankstown. Three men have been arrested over the incidents. Sex crime squad detectives believe they researched the attacks and targeted the women because they were alone and believed they had cash. Commander Virginia Gorman says a third assault may have been prevented.
11: I believe that they were on their way to target another person potentially last night.
10: The 18, 19 and 20-year-olds have been charged with a string of offences and refused bail. Chris McCarthy, Sydney.
5: This is Air National News. NRL and Newcastle Knights coach Justin Holbrook could come back to haunt the Roosters in tomorrow's NRL Grand Final. He joined Newcastle this year after serving as an assistant coach under Trent Robinson at the Roosters. Many league greats are tipping his inside knowledge to be crucial. Turning to AFL, and Max Gawn has won his fourth Demons Best and Fairest, taking out the Keith Bluey Truscott Memorial Trophy. The captain finishing with a record-breaking 680 votes. He says even at his age, he still feels the hunger.
12: But to be able to play some good football late into my 30s is the bit I'm most proud of. I think I said this last year, but the longevity part of my career is something that I am extremely proud of.
5: And Cats superstar Bailey Smith has capped off a remarkable 2 years in the blue and white hoops, winning the club's best and fairest. And on a night of football awards, Nick Dacos is Collingwood's Copeland Trophy winner. It's his second club award and comes on top of this year's Brownlow. Turning to horse racing, and the Gay Waterhouse trained Sir Dillius is favourite to take out this afternoon's Turnbull Stakes at Flemington.
13: Well, he's an alpha male, and all the alpha males, especially when both, I suppose when you have two-legged and four-legged, are all pretty good. And he's one of those, you know, he goes out and he beats his chest and he knows it's race day. He gets a little bit sweated up and, ooh, I'm ready to go.
5: Formula One and Ferrari's Charles Leclerc has set the pace on day one of practice for the Bahrain Grand Prix. Australian Independent Radio News.
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16: Your local weather in the Yass Valley for Saturday the 3rd of October. Partly cloudy with a high chance of rain today. The chance of a thunderstorm in the afternoon and evening, possibly severe with damaging winds and large hail possible, 10 to 30 millimetres of falls, reaching a top of 19 degrees. Down to a low of 7 overnight, then tomorrow a shower or two, a possible thunderstorm in the early morning, remaining cloudy with light showers in the morning and afternoon for a top of 19. Monday, partly cloudy and 20. Tuesday, partly cloudy, also 20. Today reaching for 19 degrees in Yass, 19 in Goulburn and 19 in Canberra. 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
0: Another listener. I don't know whether Nolene will be listening now, but she might, and if she is, good morning.
2: All the way out at Bookham.
0: Yep.
2: Yeah.
0: And the whole team's in. We've got, well, sorry, we've got half the GRBS team in this morning.
3: The BS part of the team.
0: The big shoots, yes.
3: Yeah.
2: That's what you meant, didn't you?
3: Something like that.
2: That's what you meant, didn't you? Yeah.
0: Harry and Bronson, good morning, guys.
2: Lovely
0: morning,
2: to see you.
1: Morning, Dave.
2: Yeah, welcome back, Harry, for...
3: It's good to be back. While, it has it? Been a little hiatus.
2: Yeah. It's I just wondered whether you'd remember where we were. I sent you a little map.
3: Absolutely.
0: I'm just thinking, have we actually seen you since you're overseas, jolt?
3: I don't think so. No.
0: Not on this show, I don't think.
3: I don't think so.
0: You got straight back into footy and you've...
3: Got into footy, back into work, back on the grind.
2: Yeah.
3: Through a dark and cold winter and now the sun's out. Well, absolutely. Not today,
0: yeah,
3: but...
0: It's beautiful,
3: well,
0: beautiful sunshine out there.
2: Cannot be serious.
0: Well, we have to get straight into it because... Now, I, for the first time ever, actually sat through an entire Wallabies game.
2: Wow. What
0: last
2: a game,
0: weekend,
1: what a game to watch.
0: For the first game.
2: Sunday night.
0: Last weekend, and the one that we beat the Springboks. Gee. And I'm thinking, wow, I just picked the right time to turn it on, didn't I?
3: Well, the first 68 minutes were good. The last 10 minutes you probably could have turned off and just said, that was a great game of rugby, this is fantastic.
1: Yeah, we're up by 25 points.
0: The result
1: points.
0: Was still there.
3: The result was great.
0: It was hard to watch four Australian players being sent off. And I'm thinking, how far down can we go before you can't play the game?
2: What did you...
1: Five. You can go down to five players, apparently.
0: So one more and we'd imagine...
3: No, so you can go down...
1: You can have five on the field.
0: Oh, you can have five.
2: Yeah. Five playing 15.
3: What is it? Safety for a scrum.
1: Yeah, safety for a scrum. You've got to be able to have some sort of scrum.
0: Yeah, true.
3: Imagine that. 5 on 15.
0: Well, that's
3: five
0: what I was starting to think when it got down to 11.
3: And walk back to the post.
0: I hope they weren't all out of the scrum. Otherwise, it'd be hard to press to make a scrum.
1: Yeah, that's right. You've got to throw a couple of backs in there and just cross your fingers, especially against
0: that
1: the
0: That was a bit crazy.
3: Yeah, it was bizarre.
0: Now, was that just brain fades on the Australians' point of view, or was there something here with the ref trying to balance the side up so that the Springboks could score?
1: I think there were some brain fades on some refereeing decisions. Oh,
3: jeez, that's Dave's usual tack. Attack the one man in the middle.
1: Well, the one man in the middle and the bloke with a flag on the sideline, Ben O'Keefe, that was ridiculous. The Suoli offside, the yellow card. No one's been able to explain to me how an offside is a yellow card. Yeah. In that situation.
3: And whether he actually was offside.
1: And he wasn't even offside, so, good luck with that one.
3: The Lonergan one.
1: Yeah, that was fair enough, I think.
3: That was fair.
0: That was the high tackle.
3: That was the one where the scrum was pushed over and they were going to score and he was offside and jumped on the ball to stop it. It was going to be a penalty try. The ref was already moving to blow a penalty try, so he just... But it's hard to let that happen. When
0: you can't just stand there and let the other guy come and
3: The two high shots, fair enough.
0: Yeah.
3: Can't be too cross about them. They were high.
1: Yeah. Harry Wilson's possibly could have been a penalty, but, it is what it is.
3: Yeah.
1: But, Hunter Poissami's was high every day. So.
3: High and late.
2: And he's paid the penalty?
1: Yeah, he's out for 4 weeks, old Hunter. Which
3: is the Bledisloe.
1: Yeah, which is a bit of a shame. That'll have to make some changes to the centre pairing there. So,
2: well, that means Suoli go back into the centre.
1: Possibly, he was fantastic
3: on the wing. The first time they put him out there, the first time we've been really quite good under the high ball and our contestable bombs. He found himself in a little bit more space. Isaac Henry, who had a couple of games against Argentina, he might come in. Although depending on what Icky Tower's ankle is.
1: Yeah, we haven't heard anything about that.
3: I haven't heard anything there either.
1: So I don't know whether he's going to be available to play or not. Hopefully he will be. And then it's probably just Isaac Henry to the centres and leave Suoli on the wing, I think.
2: Back on the wing.
3: Yeah, I think he did well.
1: He was good there.
2: Overall, do you think Les was happy with the performance?
1: Oh, I think he would have been. Geez, you'd take that.
3: I think so. I think you take a win over the Springboks, putting 42 points on them.
2: Pretty good, isn't it?
3: Was really good, yeah. What was it, the team that will play in a World Cup semi-final? No. There was a handful of players that they'd stick with, but that's on them to pick who they think they can beat.
0: That's right.
3: You can only beat the team that turns up.
2: Yeah.
3: It was good. There was a few little dumb things at the end, but it was just farcical at a point where you're just like, do your best and hang on, and they did.
1: Yeah.
2: That's good, isn't it?
1: Yeah. And I mean, to be fair, the eight blokes that came off the bench were all for the Springboks are all pretty high quality players, and you know, Rassie chucked all those on at once in the early in the second half, and they didn't seem to have too much impact on the game until we started having blokes sent off left, right, and centre. So.
2: More blokes in the dressing room at one stage.
3: Well, they ran out of sin bin chairs for
2: them.
3: Yeah.
2: They had to find more sin
3: bin
2: chairs.
3: They've usually got their naughty corner, and they had to
2: had to go and get some more chairs.
3: Some camp chairs out.
2: Well, that's a bit sad, isn't it?
3: Disaster.
2: That's a bit sad.
0: The exciting thing for me, though, having seen that, I'm now almost giving us half a chance of getting New Zealand.
1: Oh, I reckon.
0: Is that too big a call?
3: They've got a few injuries as well.
0: If we can play like that.
1: Yeah.
0: And even with that 11 men still hold out the Springboks, whatever strength they had, and to win 42-38, surely we've got to think we're going in confident against New Zealand.
3: Oh, I don't think anyone's ever confident against them, but I think it'll be competitive.
1: Yeah.
3: Is it the first game's in Eden Park?
1: Eden Park. And I don't think anyone's beaten them there since the 90s, so it's going to be a tough one.
2: Since I had hair.
3: We've got a few injuries as well.
0: If we can play like that.
1: Yeah.
0: And even with that 11 men still hold out the Springboks, whatever strength they had, and to win 42-38, surely we've got to think we're going in confident against New Zealand.
3: Oh, I don't think anyone's ever confident against them, but I think it'll be competitive.
1: Yeah.

0: Yeah, I don't know. I think we're half a chance.
1: So if we win there, we'll probably,
2: exactly
1: probably
2: what
1: go to
2: I
1: Sydney,
2: wrote
1: we?
2: On my notes.
0: Yeah, if we win, half what's a chance.
2: Half
0: a chance.
2: That's exactly what I wrote.
0: So yeah, so if we win there, then we play them in Sydney and then watch us choke the following week in Australia.
1: I was looking at tickets for that. I might sneak up, I reckon.
3: Where are we playing that, the second game in Australia?
1: Core Sydney.
0: Pretty sure it's Sydney, yeah.
3: At the core.
1: Yeah. I think it's going to be a huge day. There's the sevens.
0: It's a double header. Triple header, isn't
1: quad
0: it?
1: Quad header,
0: yeah. I think sevens. The men's and women's sevens, the Wallaroos and then the Wallabies.
3: What a game. You'd have to go to that.
1: Wallaroos playing Scotland and then,
0: Australia play,
2: Another win for the Wallaroos over Scotland.
1: Yeah, a good win too.
0: Yeah, 30-10 over Scotland. That was a good game. Scotland were up by a couple of points, I think, at halftime, and then the Wallaroos just took it up a gear and just pumped them in the second half.
1: I watched the mini back Friday morning. Actually, it might have been Thursday night. When they scored those two quick tries, the one off the kickoff.
0: That was very
1: nice. They're really starting to grow. The last month's been a bit of a turning point for them, I reckon.
0: Yeah, I think so. I think they've played England, they've played New Zealand, they've played France, all in the space for a few weeks, and you can just see the level starting to rise a bit as they're playing a bit more good footy. So, yeah, they're looking good. The Wallaroos.
3: That's good to hear, isn't it?
0: Yeah. Yeah.
2: And Les has got an unbeaten record so far. Wins.
1: Four and a draw. No losses. But Dan, you reckon we might never lose again?
0: Might never lose again. That's right. I think Les would be the most successful all of his coach of the professional era, wouldn't he?
1: retiring now.
3: Up to date, we're talking, aren't we?
2: Yeah, just go down.
1: Take a contract in Japan.
0: That's it. Done.
2: We've got an interesting, a fairly busy season for the Wallabies coming up. They've got the two games against New Zealand, then they head off over to
1: the spring tour in Northern Hemisphere.
0: For the second half.
1: Scotland, England,
0: I think we played Ireland over here. So I think it's Scotland, England, Wales, I think we play.
1: Oh, that'll be good.
0: What was that thing called?
1: The Nations Cup. The second leg of the Nations Cup.
0: So. Yeah.
3: It's good to be a rugby follower at the moment. Would you agree?
0: Surely
3: it's got to be.
1: It's always good to be a rugby follower.
3: Well, I know it is, but it's a better time at the moment.
1: Oh, Dave, you would have loved it in the dark years, 23, 24. Really? Yeah, that's...
3: 1923?
1: No. Yeah. Oh. Back when you had
3: what are you
1: hair.
3: Trying to say?
1: 2023, 24, post-Eddie Jones. Getting pumped by Argentina by 60. Wales
3: seem
1: and
3: to
1: Fiji
3: remember some of those things.
1: Threats. Yeah, that's where you want to be. Getting up at 3 a.m. to watch 60 get put on you.
0: Wondering if we're still going to be in the top 10 of the year.
1: Flirting with that 10, 11. Yeah. That's when you really want to be a fan, Dave. That's your double down.
3: Fine, I understand.
1: Because it makes these wins so much better now.
3: They do. It does. And all the more sweeter too, isn't it?
0: It is a pretty nice feeling at the moment.
3: Absolutely. What's happening on the local front, people? Anything special?
0: A bit of Run Club.
1: Run Club. Dave, I saw you down there last week. It was good of you to come along.
3: I was lost. I was looking for home.
1: McDonald's is the other way.
3: And I tell you what, it's not easy to get confused when you get to my age. But I noticed the social medias have the coaches. You're advertising for coaches and managers.
0: Yep. So there's an expressions of interest out for some coaches and managers at the moment, and a strapper as well. So
2: even picking up some international interest.
0: We have an applicant from South Africa for the women's coaching role, which not sure if she's aware. It's not a paid job, but she's very highly qualified. So we'll definitely have a chat to her. Would be nice to have a former women's Springbok. And
1: are you sure she's not AI generated?
0: No, she is 100% legit. I've done my due diligence. If it is a scam, it's a very, very well orchestrated scam. Yeah, I've seen
1: building for the last 10 years.
0: I've seen holiday photos of her and a partner, and they've been into it. So,
3: well, that's a good start, isn't it?
0: Yeah, it is a good start.
3: Can only go uphill from there, can't it?
0: Yeah. That's right.
1: Did you see that social media post about a few of our other?
3: Yeah, we made comment. You mean
1: other
3: about
1: roles?
3: Your removalist roles?
1: Or? Yeah, and our translator got a bit of traction.
0: The one that was on this week.
3: That was who wrote that? Did you write that?
1: Oh, one of them did. Someone did.
3: Gee, I think that's clever.
1: Someone
3: that
1: did.
3: That is so clever.
1: No AI either.
0: No,
3: it was all done.
1: Just human brain power. Yeah.
3: it was so good.
1: What else? Run Club, a golf day coming up.
0: Yeah, golf day. Ooh. Tell us about that.
1: 21st of November. Saturday.

0: Golf day at Yass Golf Club, two-man Ambrose. Mm-hmm. Going to be a few prizes.
1: Mm. Prestigious black jackets for the
0: winners. Might be. Let's just go to Salvo's first and get that organised, Bronze. Let's get that sorted first. Yeah, there'll be a few prizes. Expecting a big field. Probably a mid-morning tee off, 18 holes.
2: Wow.
0: You two could enter as a...
1: A duo.
2: Well, that's two. There's two of us. That'd make us a duo, wouldn't it?
0: Yeah. But yeah, open to anyone.
2: Mm.
0: No, I don't think there'll be comp on that day, so big golfing continues.
2: Gee, that's a
0: hopefully.
2: Good news, isn't it, eh? Mm. That didn't make the golf news this morning,
3: No, it didn't
2: did
3: make
2: it?
3: The golf news this morning.
1: Maybe the golf club don't know about it yet.
2: Maybe. Has somebody told them? Maybe.
0: That's probably about all we have locally.
1: Yeah. It's pretty quiet for us at the moment. We're just doing a bit of, organising sponsorship and doing all that sort of stuff.
2: And how's that coming along, all right?
1: Yeah, it's looking all right. I think we're just in the, reviewing sponsorship packages, and we haven't actually spoken to anyone or done any of that sort of stuff yet. Just building for next season, getting things all in a row, and then we can hit next year pretty strong.
2: That sounds like a great plan, doesn't it, eh?
1: Mm. Yeah, it's nice to be organised for once.
2: Well, it's good to be organised, isn't it? It's good to be, yeah.
0: Yeah, get everything tucked away before Christmas.
1: Yeah, no, it's all positive. It's all looking good at the moment.
2: We're glad to hear that. That's good. Well, it's so good to have both of you come in this morning and
1: have a chat
2: about things, eh?
1: Pleasure to be
2: all
1: here.
2: Things rugby.
0: Thank good.
2: Yeah, and don't forget about Monday night at 7 o'clock.
1: Grassroots
2: it's the
1: t-shirts.
2: Highlight of my week.
0: Right. Oh, come on now, Dave. No. Phil's in a couple of hours.
2: It's great stuff. It's great listening. It really is.
0: Well, that's encouraging.
1: Yeah.
2: Great listening. It really is.
0: Sometimes we play a song and shake our heads.
2: I love it. I can't wait for Monday night, 7 o'clock.
4: Tune in.
2: Yeah, absolutely.
0: Tune in and just, yeah. Have you got anything for our food blog, Dave?
2: No, I haven't at the moment. No, I'm a bit down on that, but I'm trying to work out some ideas.
0: You work on that over the weekend text it through to me and we'll break it
2: down.
0: Well,
2: the thing about it is in the next month or so or less, we're going to have Hungry Jackson.
1: Oh.
2: And... Rock in a box in Yass,
1: Out of,
4: is that the new servo?
0: Oh.
2: So, I mean, I could probably go out and do some taste testing.
1: Check out a Whopper. I've heard that KFC's reinvigorating their menu as well.
2: Are they?
1: So, yeah.
0: Doing a breakfast something with the KFC?
1: Yeah.
2: Is that what's
4: breakfast chicken?
0: Yeah.
1: They're making the tenders bigger and crispier or something. And
2: are they?
1: Sort of, yeah, changing.
2: Just in Yass or everywhere?
1: Up. Oh, maybe it's just in Yass. I don't know.
0: What else are they putting in out there? Just a Hungry Jack's?
2: Hungry Jackson, Walk in a Box.
1: Walk in a Box
0: will be all right.
4: I'd check out Walk in a Box.
0: Yeah. Hungry Jacks.
2: Well, I could, if you wanted me to, and I could do it free of charge, I could go out and do a couple of... Do a review and come back.
1: Yeah, that'll be good.
0: Just a combination beef or
2: stuff
0: something.
2: Stuff all over my face.
0: Yeah.
1: Take one for the team.
2: Mm. What do you think?
0: That'll be very good.
2: All right. We'll just work out the arrangements, the finer parts.
1: Yeah.
0: When are they opening?
2: Well, I believe at the end of October.
1: Oh, gee.
0: Quick build.
2: Well, it's not too bad. I mean, I had a look out there the other day. It looks like they've got a bit of a ways to go.
0: Right. Still waiting on the locks.
4: It's got to be a big servo, though.
2: Yeah.
4: That whole complex.
0: Is that on the left?
2: Mm. On the left.
4: Yeah, on the left. Yeah,
0: park.
4: Yeah. To get
2: that industrial
4: area. Come in there,
2: yeah.
4: You come up to the roundabout and then you'll go around to the right and down into where the servo is there. So I don't know how it'll go against competition for the other one.
1: Yeah, it's an odd place to put a new service centre on the same side of the road as the existing. You'd think you'd go the other side of the road, wouldn't you?
4: I thought of that too, Bronson, but the trouble is with the way they've configured the road to come off the highway to get across the other side, they'd have to do major road works. And so I think they've built it there just to fit in with the fact that everything funnels off to the one side.
0: More fuel, more stuff.
1: Mm.
4: And I don't know whether it's because they're finding the one at the moment's got not enough room for the trucks. Maybe. They need a bigger and more truck parking area or something.
0: There's going to be room for the man who sells his mandarins.
1: Gee, I hope so.
0: He's always there. Rain, hail or shine. He'd be up there today selling his fruit.
2: So pouring rain.
0: Yep. I hope he's got...
2: Fresh mandarins.
0: Yeah. Oh, that'll be a bit of competition if there's another mandarin salesman on the other side of the road.
1: Look out.
0: Gee whiz.
1: Turf War.
2: Absolutely.
0: Turf War. The Mandarin Wars of 2026.
4: The Mandarin
2: Wars. And we were there for it, weren't we?
1: Yeah. Can't wait.
4: All right. Thanks, guys.
2: Gentlemen, thank you so
4: great
2: much.
4: Great to chat to you again this morning. And we'll go out with a tune from Roxy Music, Love is the Drug. Best one around, I reckon.
2: Is it? Drugs. Drugs are bad, aren't they?
0: Yeah. Mm. That's what a giraffe in a van told me.
3: Harold.
0: Healthy Harold.
2: Yeah. Is he still around, Harold?
3: Oh, I hope so.

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7: And we're back. Love is the Drug from Roxy Music was our track.
8: Mm-hmm.
7: And now, quick change of artists, and Chris Mack joins us in the studio. Morning,
9: hi,
7: Chris.
9: Yeah, it's okay. It's all right, folks. I promise not to sing a note.
8: So, are we on?
9: That yes. Won't be happening. Yeah, I always remember as a kid when that song first came out, for about a week, Ian McRae would play it just before the 7 o'clock news every for about a week. I'm on 2SM when it first came out, and you're sort of waking up. Before, that was my last year of school, and I'd be waking up and thinking, "Hang on, someone's starting a car next." Oh no, it's the radio. Yeah. McRae would say, "Get out of the road, folks." Good memories.
8: Wow.
9: Boy, you might have mentioned, I sent that note to you
8: yes.
9: both. Just coming in. It looks like it may have settled down. I've just checked the radar. Things have settled down for the time being. There's more rain to come.
8: Yeah.
9: But between here and Canberra, there is heaps of water on the road, especially in the either side of Murrum Bateman, where you're in the single carriageway, and you know which parts of the road need a bit of attention because there's water spraying up everywhere.
7: Yeah.
9: Fastest vehicle on the road coming up from the always crazy territory this morning was a big B double. He could see where he was going.
8: Not many others, though.
9: No. I don't think the average speed was about 80K, so please be very careful, folks.
8: Very good advice. Very good advice.
9: Very dangerous out there.
7: Yeah. It almost looks like... I was going to say sunshine. I don't think it really is sunshine, but
9: no, just the clouds.
7: It's lightened up a little there at the moment.
9: Nearly 50 mils in Canberra, the 24 hours to 9 a.m. So I think you haven't got quite as much.
8: We got about half of that.
7: Because
9: in the last few months, usually, Yass and the valley have been getting more rain than the rest of the district. So. But the river's looking nice and full of it.
7: Oh, well, if we've got this amount, give it a day or two and the crossing will be closed again. Yeah.
9: Well, in a beautiful and green, I reckon what we should consider this is a bonus, considering what we're being told we're going to get in summer.
7: Mm. That's right. If the El Nino does take effect, then take this while you can.
9: I saw a photo of the what's the main river in Germany?
8: The Rhine.
9: The Rhine. It was almost empty in one section.
8: Yeah, I've seen that too.
9: Crikey,
7: so the river bad. Cruisers won't be going so well down the Rhine at the moment.
9: Mate, they can't get a canoe down the Rhine. It's fair. It's just, it's an absolute. I mean, again, it has happened before, but it is rare for that for it to be that dry. But of course, I think thin parts of America's northeast there, from Washington up to Maine and Connecticut. They're swimming at the moment, so crazy stuff.
8: But speaking of kids on skateboards.
9: Yes.
8: Did you watch the women's preliminary final between the Raiders and the Roosters?
9: Yeah. Like,
8: and the Raiders got beaten. But what about the comments by the Canberra coach about the bunker? That he said that a guy, kid going past on a skateboard out the front of Allianz Stadium would do a better job than the bunker.
9: Well, the thing,
8: do you think he's going to be in trouble for that? Or
9: I don't know. Well, if he's going to be in trouble, then Wayne Bennett should, because he's called for the abolition of the bunker. Souths were knocked out of the finals race. And it's hard to argue with either Darren Borthwick or Wayne Bennett.
8: No.
9: Let's face it, it's and I think it's significant that coming into tomorrow, Mr. Klein, the Kleinster, is neither referee nor bunkering.
8: No.
9: After being the premium referee all season. And I think congratulations to Adam G. Well done. But Chris Butler has been, I think, the consistent, one of the consistent points of running the bunker during the finals race. So let's just say whoever wins tomorrow, I am nervous and I'm wondering whether the defeated coach, and on some occasions you hear the winning coach criticise the bunker too. Obviously not as much.
7: Yeah. Well, let's hope the bunker doesn't play that big a role.
9: Well, and Adam G was interviewed. He said, "All I want is for us, all the officials, bunker or on field, to not be mentioned at all after the game."
7: Mm. Yeah. Well, that's a good game from a referee's point of view if you don't notice them.
9: That's right. Well, that's what Billy Harrigan always said. He said, "Honoured to be appointed." And I think he did about 10, I think.
8: Yeah, nine grand finals.
9: Nine grand finals plus a...
8: No, he did 10. You're right. You're right, he did 10.
9: No, I think and then plus the Super League year.
8: That's right, he did 10, yeah.
9: So, yeah, so he'd always say the same thing. I don't want you talking about me.
8: Yeah.
7: Mm, exactly. Now, where do we want to start in the lead-up to the grand final? The Knights win over the Panthers last week. Is that
8: unbelievable.
7: A good place to start?
8: Unbelievable.
9: I was sitting in my sister's place. She's just recently moved to a retirement village in the Southern Shire, and I was visiting her after going to the game at Parramatta Stadium the previous night with my brother and his family.
8: Mm-hmm.
9: She was actually saying, my sister Helen said to me, she said, "Mate, I can drop you off at Heathcote Station." It was pouring rain there as well. And she said, we might have to leave before the game finishes because it gets a bit darker. I get a bit telly driving because I'm still getting used to the area, because she came from a different part of Sydney to move down there in the Shire. Anyway, the game got closer and closer and got darker and wetter outside. It didn't matter because we were just so wrapped up in the game. And said, "Crikey!" Well, she said, "Are you sure?" I said, "I can get a cab." No, she got me to the train station away. We were right. But what a game of football!
8: Yeah.
9: Just stunning. I felt terribly sorry for Nathan. I mean, he ran out with a broken foot.
7: Off with two,
9: and then busted his leg, and compound fracture of the other leg. And Phoenix Cross, and I felt very sorry for, but I really couldn't see much. I saw a clip of the continuous call team where the big man, Daryl Braman, was saying he shouldn't have been sent off, but it's hard to argue with a send-off given what happened. So,
7: yeah,
9: I know there's a lot of different views about this, but
7: the whole thing with the hip drop tackle, which is what he basically got pinged for. I don't know.
9: I don't think he put his full body weight onto him.
7: Yeah, but and it's also, you've got to, sometimes they're put into that situation, not necessarily it's what they're aiming for.
9: No.
7: It's just the way that thing
9: falls. And I don't think Phoenix Crossland was aiming for that at all. I mean, he was just, as he said, "I'm just trying to stop a try."
7: Yeah.
9: Nathan can, in spite of his crook other foot, obviously been needled up. You know, he nearly scored. So, but it's I don't know what they can do about we seem to be seeing more hip drops, not less, in spite of the fact that that's the first ever send-off.
7: Mm.
9: And honestly, guys, I'm not really sure that it's not a case of, like, you know, it's not like when we had the wrestling and the way the Melbourne Storm were engaging in that, and other clubs did it as well, and then all the clubs started hiring wrestling coaches and that. So I don't think it's this situation. This is one where you can just have a freak accident.
7: Yeah.
9: And, you know, dismissing and suspending players, all very well. But I don't know the nature of the game and the speed of the game now.
7: Oh, I mean, that's the thing. How can you, in some cases, it's the momentum of the player making the tackle.
9: Yeah.
7: That's where they end up. It's not that they were deliberately aiming to.
9: And in a similar kind of contest, we had a situation where Connor Watson went into a tackle and he collected the thigh of one of the big forwards there, from the Dolphins, and he's missing a grand final as a result.
7: Yep.
9: I got to say, I don't mean any disrespect to the Roosters or Connor Watson about this, but I would have been very worried had they exempted him and let him play.
7: Me too. I think you can't go against those protocols.
9: He was out cold. He was
7: just
9: out cold
7: because it's a grand final.
2: Yeah, he was.
9: And they kept showing the footage of him sitting there. When he came to, I don't think he realised where he was for at least 5 minutes.
7: Yeah, no, I think it was a good call to leave him out. It's bad enough that with the constant head knocks that these players are getting.
9: Yeah.
7: And if you're going to pull it up and say, oh, it's the grand final, let him play.
9: Angus Grant had issues, Brad Cordner had issues. Who was the hooker they used to have at the Roosters also had to retire because of head knocks as well. So they've got a long history of managing players in this situation. And I didn't hear, and to his credit too, Trent Robinson didn't have anything negative to say about it. He said, look, it's a separate process, it's an independent process, and we respect the process. So
7: and that's how it fair enough be too. I think it was the right call.
9: Yeah.
7: Obviously he'll regret not being there, but it's for his own health, really.
9: Absolutely.
7: They put these things in place to try and protect these players as much as possible, and you've got to abide by it.
9: Yep.
7: So the big question, who's going for who?
9: What are you going to do?
7: Well, I'm going for a Roosters double.
9: Oh, okay. Oh, that's right. Of course, you've got the NRL double.
7: Because we've got the NRL again, women's as well.
9: The elite teams, the Roosters and the Broncos and the women's grand final.
7: So the Roosters will be, and that's a repeat of last year's.
9: Millie Elliott's last game.
7: Mm-hmm. So, yeah.
9: Ali Brickenshaw's last game for the Broncos.
2: Yes, it is.
9: 36.
2: Yeah.
9: Veteran player.
7: So I'm leaning towards a Roosters double.
9: Fair enough. David?
2: I'm going for a draw.
7: In both games?
2: God, that's a sit-down.
9: We can't have a 1977 and 1978 situation anymore.
2: We can't.
9: Mate.
2: Oh, that's a shame.
9: We have this thing extra time.
2: So I have to make a choice.
9: You have to flip the coin.
2: Well, the ladies, I think, will be the Broncos because they've been pretty good all year. And out of the others, I guess Newcastle. And that's how much interest I'm really generating, to be honest.
9: Yeah.
2: But it's going to be a great game.
9: Both sides have wonderful players, but I'm leaning to the Broncos in the women's grand final for one reason. Two words, Tamika Upton.
2: Yeah. Mm.
9: She is just a stunning athlete.
2: She is, isn't she?
9: I mean, when you see her initially come on, you think, when I first saw her play a few years back, I thought, what she can achieve is just stunning. I mean, you look at the physique and say, it doesn't matter. She Dally M, deceptively strong player, fast enough over those first 20 metres. There are other faster players in the league, but I think the Bronx will just sneak home there. And in the men's game, men's grand final, I think so many people are probably saying the same thing. The heart says the Knights, but the head says the Roosters.
2: That's a better way of putting it, yeah.
9: And whatever happens tomorrow, I'm going to really miss Marky Mark.
7: Yes.
2: Yeah.
7: Mm.
9: And I still can't pronounce his name.
7: No, Wakatanawasi.
9: That's close
2: enough. Yeah, that'll do. That's better than some of it. Yeah.
9: But
2: we need Bronson here. He can say it.
9: He can say it.
2: Yeah.
9: But no, Mark has just been a stunning And the other thing is too, he and also a number of wingers in the competition, they used to say that centres and fullbacks were the million-dollar players. I'm sorry, wingers are now also million-dollar contract
7: players. He's amazing to watch.
9: I mean, you've got Tupou, who's 35 years old, is still able to leap and catch on the other wing. You've got people like Xavier Coates, who hopefully will be back next year for the Storm. You've got Dan and Wally. There's another one with a mouthful of a name. Zalesniak from the Warriors, also a brilliant winger. There's a whole raft of them, and a number of our Raiders boys as well. It's a million-dollar position now. So bad luck to those who are managing their salary caps, but you can't simply say, oh, the wingers are 500, 600. No, they're not anymore. If you've got an elite player...
8: There used to be an old joke, isn't it? They used to say wingers hang around with footballers, didn't they?
9: Well, but they don't anymore. I always remember when Johnny Roper was coaching teams in the late 70s, in the 70s and early 80s, his forwards would get smashed by a game, and he was always criticised for dropping a winger.
8: Yeah.
9: So, but I remember when he was, I think he was coaching Cronulla, and he also did the same at Newtown. Of course, back in those days when he was coaching, he had a season coaching Newtown in the late 70s after Paul Broughton was sacked, and they had pygmies for forwards then.
8: Yeah.
9: That was the two or three years where the Jets won two or three games a season in the late 70s. It's going to be a stunning game tomorrow. It looks like the weather's going to be kind. Sydney are getting this sort of weather today too, but it's going to be clear tomorrow.
8: Yeah.
9: 7:30 kickoff, so it'll be all day for the ground to largely dry out. Excellent drainage at a Accor Stadium. As opposed to what Allianz had about a year ago.
8: But, what a joke. Yeah.
9: You know, I think let's just say Uncle Nick made sure things were fixed up.
8: Yeah, he'd be right with that.
9: So, it's a stunning game, but I think the Roosters will win, and I think they'll win pretty comfortably, about 13 points. I think there'll be a field goal in there somewhere.
7: So you're going for a Roosters win?
9: Roosters win in the men's grand final and the Broncos in the NRLW.
7: So we've got a mixed bag of choices
8: here.
7: I'm going to have to write it down. I'm going for both Roosters in both.
9: And
7: Dave's going the opposite.
9: The worst performer has to buy the other two guys a coffee at some stage.
7: Okay, we'll do that. So you're going Broncos and Knights.
8: Yep.
7: Just to confirm with you, Dave, yes?
8: Yeah. Yep.
7: And I'm writing it down. Chris has got... Broncos
9: in the NRLW and Roosters in the NRL Grand Final.
7: And the Roosters. I just think the Roosters I'd love, don't get me wrong, the Knights would be the sentimental favourites for everyone.
9: I
7: just think the Roosters have got a stronger side on paper and in action. Like, as you've named, Marky Mark, you've got... a lot of people were bagging him and the choice of Roosters taking DCE, but I think he's been pretty damn good
8: for him. He's been a linchpin for him, hasn't he?
7: I think he's been a very key player and set up a lot of key plays for them as well. So I think he's actually been worth his money, and maybe he deserves to get a grand final win for them as well. Anyway, we will see tomorrow. No one's an expert.
8: No.
7: We'll see who the experts are.
8: We'll see how it goes tomorrow, won't it?
9: Yeah.
8: Yep.
9: The other thing that'll come up very quickly after that, because we're in the school holidays, we've got daylight savings starting again overnight.
7: Yep.
9: We're less than a month away from November 1, and a number of players... may get signed, and from a Raiders point of view, will we get a signature from Hudson Young?
8: They need to sort that soon.
9: He's now been offered the extra year at $1.1 million a season, so that's $4.4 million for the 4 years now, It's gone up to 4 years. It's crucial we keep Hutto because of the number of players who have left the club or have retired.
7: I know, and we had a loss last year of a few key players.
9: And the thing, we've lost a lot of our middle. We've lost Morgan Spithies, we've lost Brayley, we've lost Papa's retired.
7: Yeah.
9: And I don't think that's all of them. I'm just thinking of the number of other players in the squad. It really is I think, you know, it's a pretty pretty dangerous kind of situation now at the moment for the Raiders.
8: Yeah.
9: They're signing a number of young players, and they've and after he got the rookie of the year at the Dally M's, Ethan Sanders wants to stay.
8: Yep, which is good.
9: Which is good. Yeah. Notwithstanding round 27 and Kobe Black's debut, my goodness.
8: Yeah.
9: I was actually thinking about that because there's been some talk about Matt Timocor's lateral defence being still becoming an issue. Yeah. When they signed Ethan Strange, he was playing centres for the under-19 State of Origin side. You know, you could move, and people look at him and think, oh, he's not there. He's over 6 foot tall. Yeah. He's big enough and strong enough.
4: Hmm.
9: He could move him back out of the centres, Kobe Black at half and Ethan Sanders at number six.
8: All on their day would be great, wouldn't it?
9: Well, I think you've got – then you've got there are three tactical kickers, and Owen Paddy who can kick 40-20s.
8: Yeah.
9: It looks – to me, that might be the thing that – I think Seb Chris is leaving as well.
8: Yeah.
9: So, yeah, there's there is – I mean, I always remember what – Don Ferner Jr. said to me quite a few years ago in a radio interview I did with him, he said, Chris, a quiet year is if you turn over a quarter of your list.
8: Yeah.
9: Well, I think the Raiders are turning over about half their list.
4: Because
9: a number of other lower grade players.
4: There's not a lot settled there.
8: No, not a lot. Not a lot. And needs to be, doesn't it?
4: Well, if you're going to have any long-term success, you've got to be able to work with them for a period of time.
8: Have continuity and everything else, haven't you? Yeah.
9: So it's a bit of a concern about what's happening, so... We'll have to wait and see, but a number of different clubs are going to face that. And I actually saw a thing coming up on Facebook just before I came into the studio. Another player from the West Tigers is leaving. I'm just trying to find it now while I can, if I can. The Rugby League Week mole, Tony Adams, he used to be the Rugby League Week mole, he now works for Nine. Canterbury Bankstown need a hooker. They've pinched a promising one from the Roosters. Jackson Allen looks like he's moved from the Roosters to Canterbury Bankstown. And also, Jarrell Skelton is leaving the West Tigers. He said so on his social media. This was spoke this morning. Knows his way to the trial line. Would you sign him? Now, there's another possibility for the Raiders, possibly.
8: Yeah, totally.
9: Young Skelton. So, and he's, again, one of these very big, powerful running centres. I'm not sure about his defence, but... So there's a little bit of breaking news.
8: Well, there's too, yeah.
4: Okay, I think we've got time to squeeze in a tune before we get to the On the Nose.
8: Okay.
4: So we'll do that. This is Bryan Adams, Summer of 69.

If you like a bit of this and a bit of that when it comes to your music, then join me, Therese, on Wednesday evenings between 7 and 9pm here on Yas FM. I'll be playing all sorts, a sweet selection of songs that I hope you'll enjoy.

0: That's the sound of our on-the-nose tipping competition. Last week, the only one to get any money was Night Shift, and that was because of a scratching, not because anybody got any wins. So currently we have Big J with $66.35, Day Shift $53.45, Bullseye $34.62, and Night Shift with $27. And that's all for $60 risked. So the only one in the black is Big J. It's about $6 in front. So based on that, here's this week's tips from our experts. I'm using that term advisedly.
1: Way to go.
0: Very advisedly. Bullseye is at Randwick today. Race 8, number 14, Panover. Each way bet for $81 and $18.
1: Get away with you. I mean, that's unreal.
0: No, that's, yeah, that's a three-legged horse by the sound of it.
1: If that wins today, that's a clean-up.
0: I think if that wins today, we declare the competition over.
1: Yeah.
0: Anyway, Night Shift. Also got one in the same race, in fact, race 8, number 5, Lady Shenandoah for the win, $16. So he's going for a bit of money there too. He's also got one at Flemington, race 8, number 11, Buckaroo, again for a $15 win. So he's starting to get a bit nervous sitting on the bottom of the table, I'd say. He's trying to back him for a bit more money. Big J's gone his normal each way bet. He's at Flemington, race 2, number 13, S. Marley for $6 and $2.30. And Day Shift has got one at Flemington, race 1, number 3, Proverb Place for $2. And then Randwick, race 9, number 7, King's Secret for the place, $5.
2: There you go.
0: So that's it. Make sure you only bet for fun and only what you can afford to lose.
1: Yeah, absolutely.
0: Because as you found out last week, they all lost.
2: They did. And an historic day. It's been being phased in, but I believe this is the first weekend where Australian punters, it doesn't apply to the international races at this stage, but for the Australian races, of all racing codes, only one betting pool now.
1: There you go.
2: New South Wales TAB, SuperTab and UniTab are combining. They've actually been combining since the 22nd of September, but from yesterday, one betting pool for those that do have a strategic investment, shall we say. So
0: right.
2: a bit of history there.
1: Yeah,
2: so
1: I'll
2: it's
0: okay.
2: So, you know, but not that it worries me because I don't do that, but there we go.
0: And speaking of horse racing, I do have to report, I did see on the social media, I think it was last week, might have been the week before, local horse owners, syndicate, owners of Runami.
1: Oh, yes.
0: We're celebrating with another win.
1: Okay.
0: Runami came in for a win. I think it was over 1,400 metres. Can't remember where it was, but yes.
1: Good on
0: him. Another win for Runami. Some local Yes Roos players and officials are involved in a syndicate there, the ownership of the horse.
1: Good stuff.
2: Terrific.
0: Well done to them. They'll be happy.
1: Yep.
2: Good stuff.
0: Yeah. And OK Boomers.
2: Yeah, the first OK
0: Boomers.
2: We've
0: got about a minute to.
2: For Rocktober 2026.
0: Oh, it's Rocktober, yes.
2: Rocktober.
0: Of course.
2: Good mix of music. We kick off with, with an old track from the Valentine, My Old Man's a Groovy Old Man, which featured
1: stuff.
2: A young Bon Scott, that band
0: that's
2: at that time.
0: Yeah.
2: Frankie Valli, his single stunts, some Van Halen, Gino Vanelli, Vanity Fair, an English pop group from the late 60s. Some Bobby V, Suzanne Vega, The Ventures, The Village People, a few others. And I know a couple of the other morning programs, or music programs here on Yes FM, have already paid tribute to the passing of Angry Anderson.
0: Yeah. Yeah.
2: I won't do a whole bracket of songs, but I will finish the show today with Bound for Glory. It's a song
1: terrific.
2: That Angry sang actually at VFL Park when the MCG was being renovated. It's the only grand final in recent years that was played away from the MCG. That was West Coast and Hawthorn, I think it was, and Hawthorn won that one, and Angry sang that song that year. So we'll play that tribute to Angry with Finals Time.
1: Good stuff.
0: Awesome.
1: Good stuff. Looking forward to it.
0: Yeah. Should be a beauty. So stick around for that, listener. And Dave and I,
1: yep.
0: All things being equal,
1: yeah.
0: We'll be back again next week.
1: We'll do that.
0: To bring you some more.
1: We'll do that.
0: Talking sport. I'll see you then, Dave.
1: See you then, mate. All the best.
0: Have a good one.
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4: Good morning, I'm Terry Daniel. The 2032 Olympic and Paralympic Games emblem has accidentally been leaked by the event's organising committee ahead of its official launch. A video explaining the meaning of the emblem was uploaded to YouTube early, showcasing the artwork in full. Queensland Games Minister Tim Mander says the clip was quickly removed, but not before screenshots of the cockatoo-inspired emblem were taken.
5: Obviously, there were people so enthusiastic about looking for the emblem that they've been scanning the internet. It's appeared for a short period of time, and it's out there.
4: Victoria has been rocked by a 4.8 magnitude earthquake overnight. Reporter Emily Rice has more.
6: Well, the epicentre was 135 kilometres southeast of Melbourne, near the town of Leongatha in South Gippsland, but we certainly felt it right across Victoria. It happened at 2:01 a.m. That's what time I was woken up by the shaking, the rattling. It was kind of a creaking and a low groan, and tens of thousands of people reported hearing it and feeling it as well. Now, this earthquake isn't as big as the earthquake we experienced in 2021. It's described by Geosciences Australia as fairly moderate, but it was certainly felt far and wide. I've spoken to the State Emergency Service this morning. They haven't received any reports of damage yet, but who knows, as the morning goes on, people might wake up and realise a picture has fallen off the wall, and hopefully nothing worse than that. But certainly a lot of tired heads in Melbourne this morning after that untimely earthquake wake up overnight.
4: Tasmania Fire Service crews rushed to extinguish a fire at the Glenorchy Tip in Hobart's northern suburbs overnight. The fire at the Jackson Street Waste Management Centre was reported shortly after 9 p.m. Police told Pulse Tasmania the fire, which reportedly consisted of a pile of mattresses, is being treated as suspicious. Large flames were visible across Hobart's northern suburbs, while a smoke alert was issued for the area. In Victoria, Ballarat District Police are investigating the death of a pedestrian at Magpie in Ballarat's outer south last night. Arthur Stevens has more.
7: Emergency services were called out late last night after the pedestrian was hit and killed at Magpie. Police say the man was walking along the Midland Highway near Magpie Road when hit by the car just after 10:30. Paramedics worked to save the man on the scene, however, he died of his injuries. The driver and sole occupant of the car, a 54-year-old woman, did stop at the scene. An investigation is underway and police have called for anyone with dash cam footage to contact them. Arthur Stevens, Air News.
4: Australia's annual death toll has climbed to its highest level since the height of COVID. Government data shows more than 188,000 deaths were recorded last year, with dementia remaining the country's leading killer. Annual mortalities are expected to steadily increase as the baby boomer generation enters its 80s. Toyota is contacting owners of Klugers made between 2021 and 2025 as part of a large recall. A safety defect in the second row seats of the vehicle could cause injury or death. More than 46,000 vehicles are affected. Toyota will contact owners. And Australia will again be split into five time zones from tomorrow when daylight saving takes effect in states that adopt it. This is Air National News. NRL and Newcastle Knights legend Andrew Johns believes Kalyn Ponga can lead Newcastle to its first premiership in 25 years. The rugby league immortal captained the club when it last won a grand final in 2001. Johns says the fullback's game has gone to another level.
8: There's been a different personality the last 18 months. And from people within the club, they said every day he's driving those standards. So if you're captain...